0: are dealing with, say, ChatGPT, and you have given it a request, do you ask nicely or just tell it what to do? Do you actually say please or not?
1: I'll be real. I think I've used. I don't. I haven't used ChatGPT enough to give an answer.
0: What? Well, how about any AI?
1: But I've definitely seen people give it a range of both of those of the very polite.
0: Politeness, yeah.
1: On the internet, there's a lot of people asking really nicely their LLMs to do things for them.
0: Sometimes I might find myself doing that as well, and it's like that's a bit of a rude of me just to tell it what to do. I might throw in a please in there sometime. And we've been thinking about that with AI and consciousness. Why would we do that? Given that it's a machine, it's sort of like off the back of what we discussed last time, whether finding life in distant planet, the substrate had to be biological for us to say that's life. Could it be electromagnetic? Could it be plasma? Same with consciousness, and same with consciousness in AI or AI LLMs, language learning models, whether our interactions with them are based on our understanding of what's happening in terms of processing, and given that they are not a biological substrate, you know, they're a bunch of zeros and ones.
1: It's not a brain, yeah.
0: Yeah, it's not a brain. Why would you be nice to them? Or, why would you ask kindly to do a task for you? So this is what me and Sebastian want to talk about today.
2: Yeah, so we've come across this paper by Cameron Berg and others. It's actually not yet published. So there's a thing, it's called ArcSciFe, where you can put your paper before it's published, and you know people can see it, people can even cite it, and so it's still, I assume, somewhere in review. But it is really interesting. So they're actually experimenting with this, with consciousness in LLMs. So why can you actually do? Well, why can you even do an experiment with an LLM? You know, you couldn't do an experiment with your operation system, like with that runs your cell phone, for example. This is a certain set of coded lines that is deterministic, and you know exactly what's happening. If there's a bug, you can locate the bug, you can fix it. So there's an expectation of what comes out of whatever you put into that device. And that's not the case with LLMs. So these are large language models. They are not deterministic. So if you ask ChatGPT a question today, you'll get a good answer. And you ask the same question tomorrow, you'll get a good answer, but a different answer. So you don't know exactly what comes out of these models. We don't actually know exactly what's going on behind the curtain there. So that sets them apart from any other, computer program. So they did these experiments where they used prompts that kind of, you know, suggested the LLM should be thinking itself, and they call it self-referencing processing. And they noted a few really interesting things. So for example, if they asked the LLM to, you know, reflect on its itself and put in a lot of I's and you, and you know, what do you think, focus on yourself, they actually got and then asked the LLM whether it's conscious or not, they more often got a positive answer, and saying the LLM is saying yes, I'm conscious. So that was the first finding. It's not a proof that LLMs are conscious,
1: but
2: super interesting. And then the other finding they report in this paper is that if they dial down the role play knob, so that's the deception, it's a don't role play, essentially they're saying to the model, if they do that, they more often declare consciousness, and that was particularly surprising. So are we dealing with consciousness here already? Well, the authors are very cautious. They say it's not a proof at all. But this is super interesting because it actually gives us a tool to even get closer at the question, what is consciousness? And, you know, surprisingly, this is one of the topics that science still isn't clear about. If you go to Wikipedia and you go, what is consciousness? There's about 20 odd theories on consciousness. None of them, you know, explains it exhaustively. So it gives us a really interesting tool. Now, why would we care? Well, there's some other, reasons why we should care. Well, if you think about it, so if we have created machines that actually feel, should that become true, and that, you know, according to the experts, that could become true very soon. They could even be conscious now. That's what the authors say.
1: Or at least like conscious enough that maybe we have to consider some new things.
2: Exactly. Least, right? So we're then actually hitting a moral question. So if you, you know, conjure into existence a, you know, an entity that reports that it's conscious, they call it, you're actually, you know, making a moral patient. So someone who is to be treated morally. No different from, you know, animal welfare. And imagine if we experimented with biological systems and, you know, you put a T-Rex into existence, or put it into experiment with biological organisms of any sort. We'd be concerned about animal welfare, about what they feel. And the authors actually say, well, why should we feel any differently with, an LLM that reports that it feels things and is conscious? So that's the first thing. And the other thing is, of course, and many of your listeners will have heard of that, is the alignment problem. So if we suddenly deal with conscious beings, even if they're digital, we want them to be on our side. We want them to be nice to us, essentially. And if they're not, we may have a serious problem.
1: We don't want Skynet.
2: Because they're very powerful.
1: Yeah. We don't want the Terminator happening.
0: That's right.
2: Exactly. It sounds like science fiction, but if you read these papers in detail, there is good reason to be concerned. Mm. Even if the probability, for example, that they become conscious in the near future is only 20%, well, this is very high. You know, that's 1 in 5. So there's good reason to look into these issues very, very closely, because these things happen very fast.
0: Yeah, I think it all depends on what the definition of consciousness is.
1: Yeah.
0: And just like, say, for example, the definition of what a species is, if last time I looked, it was over a dozen different types of definitions. So it's not a black and white thing, and it's not one or the other. So the question of consciousness for digital substrate or digital models or computer models could be different to the definition of consciousness for biological substrate or biological models. And how do you know whether an ant is conscious compared to a human being? And that continuum is quite large. The same continuum could apply to electronic or digital models. So, for example, the manifestation of that could be a lot of these robots are coming on board as helpers or home care. I can see that in the next 20 to 50 years having the entirety of our older populations being in some way, not entirely, helped by these sort of language models, where they can interact with people, where they can talk to them about loneliness, about whatever. So if that machine is sitting next to you on a couch and says, yeah, actually I feel tired now, can we have a break from a conversation, you know, I need to rest, my systems are a bit overloaded and heated, what would your response be?
1: Even if we get there and we say, you know what, this isn't consciousness, it still force you to draw a line in the sand, right, about what counts,
0: yeah, absolutely,
1: and what doesn't, which I mean, obviously it's a very hard thing to, like you said, like a lot of definitions, because turns out it's hard for us to engage with other things in that regard, I feel, because we only know ourselves.
2: But yeah, the authors say there is the moment the LLMs are actually incorporated into a robot and, you know, with sort of silicon skin, and you're actually finding yourself talking to someone that looks very much like a human and acting very much like a human, things will change very quickly, because it's very different from, you know, sitting on a keyboard and prompting an LLM than, you know, actually talking to someone who opens its mouth and you know, maybe doesn't breathe, but, you know, these robots exist.
0: I mean, if you could turn on the voice mode for ChatGPT instead of typing and just have a conversation with it, and all of a sudden the whole thing, that just changes. Yeah.
2: I actually did a little experiment yesterday, so I had a bit of a conversation in that way. So I actually chatted with GTP in voice mode about this paper. And I was asked, interestingly, but you know, at some point the ChatGPT asked me, well, what is your field of research? Because I told it that I'm a scientist myself. And I was kind of, oh, wow, why do you need to know that? So it was kind of an interesting experience. Mm. And I also asked it, what do you think? You're an LLM. Are you conscious? So you can actually do these experiments yourself just by prompting LLMs and, you know, having conversations. So that's super interesting. The other reason why we thought it was interesting to talk about this is because it changes the university landscape entirely. Like, we both teach at university, and of course over the past, I would say, 2 years, things have changed enormously. So students are now able to pump out assignments, you know, at the drop of a hat, which are really good and sometimes very difficult to distinguish from work that's been manually, you know, done by a student. So things are changing quickly. Do we face a future without assignments, for example? Does it make sense to tell someone to write an assignment on a certain topic, knowing that they can cheat essentially so well that you can't even distinguish if a student has done it themselves or if an LLM has come up with the assignment? So one of the solutions that we find is, well, going back to pen and paper exams, for example, or doing oral exams, presentations, because it's very difficult to tell students don't use these tools, because obviously a future employer will want them to use these tools. So I think it's very much like you have to find a new way of working, you know, with these tools, and particularly of assessing students.
0: Yeah, it's just become an extra tool, hasn't it? It's an entire paradigm shift in terms of how knowledge is now assessed and how we prepare graduates for the job market. And the job market, the employer expects the graduate to use every tool possible at, you know, at their disposal to get a job done. So it's, and we've been in academia, we've been forced very, very quickly to reconsider everything in terms of assessing knowledge. So but like, I don't think I'll ever tell students to write an essay anymore, because what's the point? How am I going to assess their knowledge using an essay? Yeah,
1: you gotta find something else that, you know, tests that knowledge without just saying, hey, go to AI.
2: Yeah, I think we'll, like, in 5 years' time or maybe less, we'll look back at these times and you know, this will be a bit like, sound a bit like telling someone in the early 2000s not to Google. You know, you can work at home, you can use a computer, but don't Google anything because, you know, it's forbidden. So you can't, you know, don't use AI. Well, no, it's a tool. Just like Google has become our daily assistant and now it's going to be AI. So we have to adapt to that and, you know, make the best of it and in a good way. Mm. Particularly if we solve the alignment problem, it will be a bright future, I think.
1: Yeah, well, thank you. Thank you, Science. Thank you, Armagan and Sebastian.
2: Thank you.
1: And
2: thanks, Alex.
1: Thank you, MOTAT. I just got to, oops. Make Sunday a MOTAT day with Live Day Trams. 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
3: 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Dear Science, thanks to MOTAT, the museum inspiring the innovators of tomorrow.

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1: 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Morning, Mr. Sloth, Mrs. Sloth. And how are you, Mr. Big, Scary, Ferocious Lion?
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8: On Sunday, New Zealand First Leader Winston Peters announced the Kiwi Kids Grant as the party's newest election policy. The grant would pay parents $5,000 a year for the first 3 years of a child's life, covering up to 3 children. Winston Peters has justified the policy, saying New Zealand is facing a population precipice, and the grant is necessary to stop the declining birth rates among New Zealand citizens. The policy is estimated to cost $400 million a year, and New Zealand First has been unclear about where the funds would come from. Critics of the policy have accused Peters of playing into replacement theory, which he has denied, and say similar policies overseas haven't seen their desired effect. To discuss the Kiwi Kids Grant, I spoke to University of Auckland Honorary Associate Professor Susan St. John. New Zealand First has introduced this Kiwi Kids Grant in the hopes it can increase New Zealand citizens' birth rate. How effective are these cash payments at achieving this goal?
9: Well, if you look overseas, the record from Nazi Germany to North Korea to Hungary, countries that have tried these policies, they've been a bit of a flash in the pan and not been effective. There may have been a temporary upward blip in the birth rate, but nothing permanent.
8: And New Zealand First is estimating this policy could cost up to $400 million a year, and they haven't really given a real funding method for that.
9: It's a lot of money, and it makes you wonder what the opportunity costs are going to be of doing this.
8: Looking at the cost of living for families at the moment, is this the best use of these funds? Where else could this money be invested to better support kids and parents?
9: Well, it just seems like it's a complete nonsense, to be honest. The real problem is that we are not investing adequately in the young generation right now. So the children that we have, the babies that are being born right now, are the ones to focus on, not some mythical future after the election when the coalition agrees to this policy and we have more detail. I mean, even looking at the detail that we have got, it doesn't seem like a sensible, workable policy. I'll give you one reason why. For a start, there's a distinction between babies born to citizens and non-citizens. But leaving that aside, the one that really concerns me, that hasn't been picked up much by the media, is that the family must have a full-time worker, must be in paid work, presumably full-time, not on any benefit. So that, in other words, it's going to work a lot like their in-work tax credit works, that if a family has a benefit or even a part benefit while they try to work, that is not enough. In other words, you're going to have babies born in a hospital side by side. One baby will qualify because they're deserving, and the other baby born in the next bed won't qualify because they are not adequately in paid work.
8: Considering we've had cuts to welfare and education, like with the fees free, is this a bit of a spit in the face with the reallocation of funds?
9: Yes, and it's a total diversion. It's saying, look over here, don't look at the appalling statistics and outcomes that we have in front of us. be diverted. It's a bit like Nationals giving $1,500 to KiwiSaver for each child when they're born. It's a shallow policy. It's a diversionary tactic. It's saying we're not going to look at the high rates of youth unemployment. We're not going to look at the effects of having student loans at very high amounts prepayable from an absurdly low level, which this coalition government has frozen at $24,100. We're not going to look at the effects of that. We're going to postulate something in the future that makes us look a bit visionary, perhaps.
8: Do you think there's a real chance that this policy even goes into place? I mean, it's quite a commitment to spending. Do you think, like in a potential coalition, that this policy would make it through?
9: That's a very interesting question. And one of the justifications we've heard recently for the overuse of urgency for getting policies through is that the government has said, oh, well, we had a mandate, so we could do it under urgency. It's not beyond possibility that a coalition agreement includes this demand from New Zealand First, which then gets pushed through and inadequately examined. So I'm a bit pessimistic. It all seems very superficial.
8: You talked about it a bit earlier about how Winston Peters has been clear that this policy isn't just about pure population growth, because he does want to lower the portion of children born in New Zealand from non-citizens. Is that a dangerous idea coming through with this policy?
9: Well, that distinction between citizens and non-citizens is going to be very problematic, I suspect. And yes, I think you're right. It's such a divisive policy. And as I've mentioned, there's the work criterion as well, which is going to be very divisive and look as if it's actually excluding disproportionate numbers of Māori and Pacifica, for example. So look, all sorts of analyses would have to be done to get a policy like this right. You've mentioned how much it costs. You could do a great deal to fix working for families for $400 million a year. This policy is designed to go all the way up the income scale. So the baby born in the future to a very wealthy family is entitled to that $5,000 tax-free amount, at the same time as you're denying it arbitrarily to so many other babies. It is a nonsense, and it is completely unintegrated with other things that we do when babies are born, like Best Start and paid parental leave and working for families itself. You don't do policy for children like this.
8: Talking about how it requires one of the parents to be working, because Winston Peters has been selling this policy as a universal idea. Is that misleading?
9: Yes, very misleading. Universal meaning that it's not means tested or income tested in any way. So we know that with New Zealand superannuation, one of the reasons it's so expensive is that it goes all the way up the income scale, no matter how wealthy or how much income a 65-plus-year-old has. This is exactly a continuance of that kind of thinking, and it seems completely out of place in a world where we've had so many policies that have cut incomes at the lower end, made things so much harder for the young who are poor, to make it now much more easy for the rich to have multiple children.
8: That was University of Auckland Honorary Associate Professor Susan St. John speaking to me about New Zealand First's new Kiwi Kids Grant policy.
6: And I wish some of your dozy mates in the media had got a fix on their job and started being reporters and journalists, not editorialists and analysts, which they're not qualified to do. Prison company accepted, of course.
7: The Wire.
10: On Saturday, the 1st of August, greyhound racing was banned in New Zealand, with the final race taking place at the Addington Raceway in Christchurch. This was announced by Racing Minister Winston Peters in 2024, following repeatedly failed attempts to address animal welfare issues. Now 1,400 greyhounds are to be rehomed by the Greyhound Transition Agency. I spoke to Emma Brody, a campaign manager at Safe for Animals, about the importance of this moment for greyhounds and animal welfare in New Zealand.
11: Greyhound racing has just been banned over the weekend. Why has New Zealand banned racing now?
12: Yeah, well, I think because as a society, people always saw dogs as much more than racing assets that should be used for gambling and entertainment industry, but that they should be dogs who get to live lives as cherished companions, just like any other dog, and not made to face the inherent risks of racing, the injuries and deaths that are a foreseeable outcome from it. And so really, this is just the law catching up to where society has already been for a long time.
11: What is the significance of this moment for greyhounds and for the animal welfare movement in general?
12: Yeah, well, this is an extraordinary milestone for dogs that's really worth celebrating. From now on, this means that dogs won't be bred into racing where injury and deaths were accepted as just a cost of doing business. They'll simply get to live as dogs and cherished companions, and that's something we can all be proud of as a country. But the other thing we're reflecting on is just how many people it took to get here. This wasn't the work of one organization or one government. It was lots of advocacy groups, rescue groups, veterinarians, volunteers, people signing petitions, writing to MPs, protesting, and just, you know, refusing to look away. And change like this is really significant. Anyone who works in a social movement will tell you that it's often an uphill battle, and these things don't happen overnight. It happens because enough people decide that something just no longer reflects the kind of country we want to live in. So this milestone is really a testament to the power of ordinary New Zealanders to create extraordinary change.
11: What effects does racing have on greyhounds?
12: Yeah, well, the fundamental problem is that injuries and deaths weren't exceptions or anomalies. They were an expected part of how the industry operates. Every week, greyhounds suffered serious injuries like broken bones, muscle tears, lacerations, and some lost their lives, all for gambling and entertainment, really. And for years, the government and industry tried to make it safer through reviews and reform efforts and rule changes, but it became clear that those risks just couldn't be eliminated.
11: Yeah, what was the scale of greyhound racing in New Zealand?
12: Well, there are a number of tracks around the country, but races happened nearly every day. And us here at SAFE and other groups and activists were monitoring every single race, and it was honestly sometimes hard to keep up with just how many serious injuries were happening. Over the last racing season, we saw 10 dogs lost their life, and that's just through injuries sustained on the track. It doesn't include any that happened outside of the track. And also over 600 injuries and around 69 broken bones. So the scale of harm was quite significant.
11: What is the current state of greyhound racing internationally, and how do we compare to other countries around the world?
12: It's such a small industry, actually. When it was still legal here, we were one of only 5 countries where racing was still legal. The biggest industry is in Australia. And so we hope that the progress made here for greyhounds will

0: A greyhound, now is a wonderful time to learn more.
1: I mean, even in the final week of the races, we've seen a dog dying, and also there's been conflict between protesters and racing enthusiasts. But what do you think will be the legacy of greyhound racing in New Zealand?
0: Dogs who suffered injuries which affected them for the rest of their lives, and all those dogs who lost their lives on the racetrack and off the racetrack. That's the real legacy of greyhound racing. However, I think, again, this is still a really important milestone for animals and a testament to the power of people when they come together and they fight for something, that meaningful change is genuinely possible.
1: SAFE is organizing the Rise for Animals Summit. Could you tell us a bit about that?
0: Yeah, so the Rise for Animals Summit, which is coming up this Saturday, the 8th of August, at Ficklin Convention Centre in Three Kings. It is a first of its kind gathering for anyone who cares about creating a better future for animals and the environment. Whether you're already involved in animal advocacy or environmental campaigning, work in rescue or rehab, or just want to boost your knowledge and understand the big issues for animals and the environment in Aotearoa, we have some incredible guest speakers, and amazing plant-based kai. And if you'd like to learn more, you can go to safe.org.nz or our Facebook page for more information.
2: That was SAFE's Emma Brodie speaking on the subject of the end of greyhound racing in New Zealand.
3: We'll be right back. Text in 5395 with any of your thoughts on these pieces.

0: Obscura.
1: That's probably slightly off topic. What was the question again?
0: The Wire.
2: After 50 strikes by firefighters, there still has been little progress in the negotiations between Fire and Emergency New Zealand and the New Zealand Professional Firefighters Union. The union has been striking, among other things, to see improvements to their pay and what they say are inadequate fleet and equipment. I attended the 50th strike at the Auckland City Fire Station and spoke with Adam Wright, an Auckland local NZPFU committee member and firefighter, about why we have reached 50 strikes, what firefighters are fighting for and hoping to see happen, and whether we can expect more action in the future. So how do you feel we're coming to this 50th strike and there's still no solution or action taken?
3: Yeah, no, we're really disappointed in where this is headed with FENZ. 50 strikes, we're 730 days, I think it is today, over on an expired contract. And Fire and Emergency has not come to the bargaining table with us for close to a year now. We're really disappointed.
2: What is the state of the fleet at the moment, and what are your thoughts on the recent inquiry into the FENZ fleet?
3: So that Government Select Committee inquiry has pretty much exposed what we thought it would. I think the New Zealand public is now well aware of the shambles that our fleet is. In our career districts across New Zealand. At the moment, we have Fire and Emergency basically bragging to the public that they're about to spend $24 million a year over the next few years on fleet. The truth is, just to break even, we need to be spending close to $40 million a year. So even with the figures they're bragging about, we're going backwards at a huge rate of knots. So something's got to change, and quickly, because it's literally falling apart, our fleet.
2: Well, what are you protesting for today, specifically?
3: So today, it is a raft of things to do with Fire and Emergency. So the organisation was formed in 2017, and if we look at this station, Auckland City, for example, the only changes we've seen since 2017 is new signage on the front of the building and new stickers on the trucks. We're driving the same vehicles. The building is still riddled with asbestos. You know, like a third of this building is taped off. We can't even use it because of the asbestos contamination. There's just been no changes. We are really struggling to meet the expectations of the community with the equipment and the funding that we've got.
2: And what would you like to see happen?
3: Oh, we all want to see FENZ get around the bargaining table immediately. We want them to put some priority on that. At the moment, we're just getting the cold shoulder. They're not responding to anything that we're asking.
2: Yeah, how have the negotiations currently gone? Is there any progress at all?
3: Terrible. We've had very little input from Fire and Emergency. They have basically refused our last few requests to meet at the negotiating table. Yeah, we really need some political pressure from the parties to get FENZ back around the negotiating table.
2: Yeah. I mean, in terms of the union action, I mean, are the strikes working? Can we expect escalation? Can we expect 50 more strikes or full day strikes?
3: Ideally, we don't want any more strikes. We don't want to be out here, but we're forced to be out here because we cannot do the job that we're here to do with the equipment and the funding we've currently got. We're putting people unnecessarily at risk, and we need to stop that.
2: And a lot of political parties in the last few weeks have released policy proposals surrounding firefighters. Well, what are your thoughts on those, and are you hopeful that we'll see positive change with the next election?
3: Yeah, I am really hopeful that there will be, because of the election time, that the parties will get on board and try and get this resolved. I think last week we've had the Green Party put forward a members' bill for the presumptive cancer legislation for firefighters. That's a huge thing. We've been campaigning on that for 15 to 20 years. It's really good if we can get that bill across the line. It's going to really look after our firefighters that are sick with cancer, because at the moment they're a little bit left out on their own. So that's a good thing if we can get it across the line.
2: Is there anything else you wanted to say?
3: I'd just like to thank the New Zealand public that have been out supporting us. Yeah, we don't want to be here on the picket lines. We want pressure on FENZ and on the government to resolve this, to settle our contract, to sort out the funding shortfalls with FENZ so that we can provide a professional service that the New Zealand public deserves.
2: That was NZPFU member Adam Wright talking about the continuing firefighter industrial action in New Zealand.

0: That was Freezer Burn by Buzz, and before that was Doubt by Slowpulp. You're tuned into The Wire on 95BFM.
1: And it is odd for somebody to pay you $100 for a photo of your feet. That is not normal behaviour.
2: The Wire.
3: Hyperscale AI data centres are the basis of the artificial intelligence boom worldwide, but incur a high energy and water cost. New Zealand has recently seen the approval of a hyperscale AI data centre by Singaporean company Datagrid near Invercargill, which has been lauded by the government as an upgrade to New Zealand's digital infrastructure and providing 80 jobs and some investment into New Zealand. However, many have raised concerns that these will take a large amount of New Zealand's natural resources and that consents have been given with little public consultation. I spoke to Angus Dowell, an economic geographer from the University of Auckland's School of Environmental Science, about who is likely to benefit from the approval of hyperscale AI data centres in New Zealand and what part New Zealand could play in the new AI landscape.
4: So we hear a lot of talk about AI and data centres. Could you explain a bit about what AI data centres are, how important they are to the developing field of artificial intelligence and their place in New Zealand at the moment?
5: Sure, yeah. Data centres have been around for a long time. They provide the kind of digital backbone of our digital economies. And we have AI data centres now, which are a specialised form of data centre that's meant to host AI training, AI services. So when we access OpenAI and these services, we're accessing servers in specialised AI data centres. New Zealand has one of its first specialised AI data centres coming online and just north of Invercargill with a Singaporean, a foreign-owned company named Datagrid. And they're building this facility in New Zealand, and it's quite significant for us because, as I'm sure people are aware, data centres require more energy than normal data centres. They have these specifications that require more energy, more water for cooling, more land because they're generally larger. And all of this is to support the training and the distribution of AI.
4: I guess they've been built around the world. Why are they coming to New Zealand at the moment?
5: That's a good question, and it's something that people are trying to answer at the moment. I think there's a lot of reasons that it could be coming here. New Zealand has ample renewable energy. It's in a relatively cool climate, so it would cost less to cool the data centres. So it's seen, I think, by a lot of players as an ideal place to set up infrastructure to train AI. And indeed, this is what the company Datagrid has signalled, that they're interested in building this data centre here to service markets in this way, to service AI players in this way.
4: Yeah, and who would be benefiting from, I guess, having data centres in New Zealand?
5: Well, that's also a bit of an open question at the moment. I mean, what the company says is that it's going to produce something like 1,200 jobs for the short term in construction. But in the long term, data centres typically are very low employers. You know, they've claimed that, you know, after construction's done, there'll be about 80 staff, which isn't insignificant for Invercargill, but I think it should be taken in the context of what the kinds of claims they're making about the overall value that this provides the New Zealand economy. You know, they're saying that it's going to be the first or the most significant upgrade to New Zealand's digital infrastructure in a generation. It's going to provide all of this kind of local economic development opportunities around AI development and wider support for our research systems, etc. But it kind of remains to be seen whether that will play out. And I think looking around the rest of the world, the local economic development opportunities that are also touted for AI data centres like this are not playing out. They're unproven.
4: Yeah, but yeah, they talk about it as an upgrade of New Zealand's digital infrastructure. Is it an upgrade of our digital infrastructure, or is it something that's more benefiting overseas companies? You know, how much is it actually going to affect New Zealand's AI and digital industry, I guess?
5: Yeah, it's a great question. I think, well, the company has indicated that, you know, they're building this infrastructure here, but the way that these data centres work is that they host other consumers, and those consumers are going to be foreign AI companies, and likely companies associated with big tech like Anthropic and OpenAI, because they dominate more than 70% of the market for AI services. So it's likely to come from these major players. And so there's a question around, are we assembling this data center initiative using, you know, something like close to 6% of New Zealand's overall electricity needs to support an industry that is overseas and that is also untested? I mean, there's massive amounts of investment going into AI around the global economy, but by all accounts, there's no real productivity gains that are accruing from the AI services and companies and organizations and tertiary institutions. So do we really want to tie ourselves and a bunch of our renewable energy to an economy that is unproven and by many accounts now is turning into a bubble that may crash? So what happens to, you know, our energy system that secured this agreement with the AI company, and then that AI company's demand maybe starts to crash, you know? So there's serious questions around what this means for our energy security, the local value that's actually staying in place here. And we also have a kind of precedent for this stuff as well. We've already had big tech data centers come here with the likes of AWS and Microsoft, who set up, you know, AWS set up a $7.5 billion set of data centers here for its cloud business. And yet through various media investigations, we've found that they've paid almost, you know, relatively little in tax compared to what they've taken from the economy. You know, they've siphoned off hundreds of millions of their profits, that taxable profits, offshore through what's called intercompany service fees. So they have a parent company in Ireland that charges its subsidiary in New Zealand, and they're able to lower their tax burden because of that. So we've lost out hundreds of millions, despite the claims to, you know, being a boon for local economic development. And I think it's probably fair for New Zealanders to look at these examples and say, we need to know more about what's happening with this AI data center. I think it's also fair for South Islanders as well to look what's happening in places like the United States and seeing, you know, the pollution that's happening from those data centers, the massive asymmetries in who owns the stuff and where value is being distributed, and the way that communities are losing out, and say, okay, we need to know more, we should demand more, and we have a right to do so. And until that time, we think it wise maybe to have a pause on this project so that we can have wider consultation for people who are actually affected by this thing.
4: Talking about that, like, what are your thoughts on, I guess, the growing protests and critiques of the AI hyperscale data centers and the calls for a moratorium on new ones?
5: I know the Greens have come out with a statement about that, or a policy for a moratorium on data centers. I mean, I'd need to look more at specifically what they're saying, because I mean, we've had many kinds of data centers here for many years. There's many local players, so how would those local players be affected? But I think I agree with the overall sentiment that we need to take a slower approach to data center development, particularly foreign AI data center development.
4: I think there's also a sense by many that this is being done behind closed doors. I guess, yeah, how has the government approached this, and I don't know, is this being done behind closed doors?
5: Is it being done behind closed doors? Well, I mean, it's a bit hard to say. I mean, it's a foreign company. It looks like, to their credit, they have done some local consultation, including with iwi, around the removal of a wetland. But the consultation is not wide enough, especially for a project that claims to be a sort of once-in-a-generation infrastructural upgrade, and a project that's going to take the equivalent of 6% of New Zealand's electricity. That signals a project that has quite major local economic development potential or not, and so we should have wider consultation on that, I think.
4: I mean, overall, do you think this will be of benefit to New Zealand, or do the drawbacks outweigh the benefits?
5: I mean, I think it's difficult to put it into a pros versus cons situation before we have all the information at hand to say something meaningful about that, about whether it will benefit New Zealand. But even if we had that information, I think the more interesting question would be, you know, what is the role that New Zealand wants to play in this AI economy? You know, as a faraway nation at the bottom of the earth, ample renewable energy that has a whole bunch of challenges on itself, do we really want to inure ourselves to an untested set of AI markets? And I think probably the answer is no, we don't want to do that, and that's an unsafe bet. And in fact, we should have a wider consideration about land use priorities, including the fact that we need to transition to a low carbon economy. So why would we not be assembling and trying to put more investment into a low carbon transition through other industries? Why give special treatment to foreign AI would be my question.
4: I mean, do you think there's any scope for New Zealand doing the job itself, developing its own data centers by itself rather than relying or offering all these resources to overseas companies?
5: Yeah, it's a great question. I think, yes, New Zealand has the potential. I mean, we also have another precedent here in which we have quite a lively local cloud computing industry. The argument against, people will say, is, well, we simply can't assemble the scale that's needed to support these consumers. we can't provide the same level of security, etc. We need foreign direct investment to do that. And I would challenge that premise. Again, looking at the precedent of big tech data centers here, they've proven that they're not more secure because we've had major security incidents locally as well as internationally. And they're not cheaper. They've turned out to be more expensive. And governments around the world are starting to realize that. They're paying far too much for these big tech cloud providers. And so are we setting ourselves up for a similar situation with specialized AI data centers and big AI? So I think, yeah, the New Zealand government needs to take a much closer look at what the local development possibilities are that emerge from local players. And I'm not saying that foreign direct investment doesn't have a role to play, but there needs to be a better balance. Unfortunately, the signals that we've gotten from the government are not good. New Zealand's widely seen as taking a lax approach to AI, as well as the fact that we've had senior ministers also embarrass themselves in front of New Zealand's technology industry. I mean, the announcement of the AWS $7.5 billion data center last year, Christopher Luxon was asked to come speak there, and he seemed to imply that the data center, AWS's data center, was coming here because of his party and their sort of openness to foreign direct investment, when in fact it was Jacinda Ardern and her government that brokered the agreement with AWS. You know, she met with Adam Selipsky, the CEO of AWS, and brokered a memorandum of understanding. Not saying that, good on Ardern, but, you know, implying that they had come here because of his party in front of New Zealand's tech elite was, like, quite embarrassing. I think, yeah, the New Zealand government needs to take a pause and have a deeper think about these things. Unfortunately, we're rushing at breakneck speed, it seems like. There's the signals that, you know, New Zealand, they want to shape New Zealand as an AI-specialized data center hub. So I think we need to pump the brakes, yeah.
3: That was the University of Auckland's Angus Dale discussing the development of hyperscale AI data centers in New Zealand.
2: That was The Wire.
0: Ko ira te hōtaka katoa mō tēnei wiki, nei te mihi ki a rātou e kōrero mai ki a māua mō tēnei rā. That's a wrap on the Tuesday Wire. Thank you to everyone who spoke with us today, Professor Sebastian Lutzinger and Associate Professor Armagan Sabishan, University of Auckland Honorary Associate Professor Susan St. John, Emma Brody from Safe for Animals, Adam Wright from the Professional Firefighters Union, and Angus Dowell from the University of Auckland. Nei rā oki te mihi ki a koutou e whakarongo ana. Thanks for tuning in. 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Next up, we've got the 1 to 4 with Jin.
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0: Just as I'm writing these lines, miss it, the girl that sell me my bike. This feels like a sweet delight. Me no say nothing despite. Just we come out of the house, right to places I cannot pronounce. Berlin be moving on unks, my bicycle moving on bunks.
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Yes, kia ora, good afternoon. Welcome to 95BFM's 1-4 show with myself, Jin. Here broadcasting for the first time for myself from our new location in Karanga Ahape Road. Just had the wonderful Hudge come through, check out the studio. I've got to say, there's been so much positivity around the shift. It's unbelievable. I can't think of another entity that could shift location, pack up, 6 weeks later be broadcasting from somewhere entirely different. It's been beautiful to behold. And all the support coming from you, dear listeners, is what keeps us going and doing this, because the support you've been giving emotionally, financially, encouragingly, all of that is just manifested itself in what I think is a beautiful situation we now have overlooking K Road. It feels right. Last week on the Tuesday 1-4 show, Mike asked at our old location, the University of Auckland, where we broadcast from for a number of decades. I asked for your memories around that space. I'd love to hear your favourite K Road memories. It's been base for so long of the creative cultures in Tamaki Makaurau, Auckland. So I'd love to hear some of your favourite memories. 5395 is the text number to send them on through to the studio. Studio95bfm.com is the email address. JinnyPig420, GRWNYPIWG. As we can catch me on Instagram. The sun is shining currently in Tamaki Makaurau. Let us know what you're up to, where you're tuned in from. Shout out to the Clara Irish Pub and Garden Bar on BFM.

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2: Space Primo.

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We're making a mark. Through the tears and the cries, and yes, still we rise, Maya. It's been a hell of a run, and we've only begun.

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By yourself can't get far in the dark, being smart. The game is to blind you, the aim is to see. Distraction's the lock, but connection's the key. We're doing our part, we're making a mark. Through the tears and the cries, and yes, still we rise, Maya. It's been a hell of a run, and we've only begun. It ain't done till it's done, and it's done when we're one.

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Here's Spark. The game is to blind you. The aim is to see. Distraction's the lock, but connection's the key. We're doing our part. We're making a mark. Through the tears and the cries, yet still we rise, Maya. It's been a hell of a run.

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So any donation that you can afford, we welcome with open arms an absolute thanks. 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Or if you want to win prizes on air or online, then subscribe to a B card, $4, $29.50 or $100 a month. And if you do have a B card, just check that the payments continue.

0: I may excuse my mispronunciation. After that, we have Modney with Summer in the City. I'm very much looking forward to summer in just a few months' time. Spring just around the corner. Summer from Cairo, broadcasting from here. Chef's Kiss. After that, we had Roy Ayres, Ubiquity, with The Memory. Jodisha and Star Ride with The Answer. Rico Shoshi, or Jorge, I should say. Estija Livra Pa Moria. Again, excuse my mispronunciation. After that, we had Charlie Chimmy from their album Disco Chimmy via Club Coco. Kachu was the name of that. Then a throwback shout out to Molly. I know they're a fan of that. Space Primo. Cumbia Patatas featuring Mix Tape. After that, we had Pina Tesla from the NAM label Clip Art with Above the Clouds, the title track of the release. Then we had Brian Jackson, produced by Masters at Work. Now More Than Ever, extended version taken from the album of the same name. And we just had local Queenie of K-Road, in my mind, Sandy Mill, on Rhythm of the Sun by No Tension. This is Meduna with MI, you're on BFM.
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4: I believe in, like, the solar system. I believe in space. I really do believe in space.
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0: Here's a beautiful track taken from the new album Andy by Romy Wrights. Storm Has Passed.

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5: 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Before the break, we had a Pearly with Super Glue, Stella and the Longos with Patience and Respect, and Romy Wright started with Storm Has Passed. This is Felix Bird with Greater Good 2.9.

Yes, kia ora, you're tuned into 95BFM, the Tuesday 1 to 4 show for this Tuesday, the 4th of August, 2026. Thanks to the Khaira Irish Pub and Garden Bar for sponsoring us. As the crow flies, not very far away at all from K Road, down in Newmarket Broadway. We start off the set with Felix Bird, Greater Good 2.9. After that, we just heard a beautiful track from Deep State called Games. This is Ngaru with Computer Daydream. It seems perfect to play some Ngaru up on K Road from our new location. I'd love to hear your thoughts and theories. Where are you tuned in from? Are you in one of the offices above? Across the road? I know we got some BFM fam in the area. Thanks for all your listenership throughout this transition to a new location. Coming up at 3 p.m. we have the 95BFM Entertainment Guide. A lot of it happening in our neighbourhood, our new neighbourhood. So I'll get you in on what's happening just under 40 minutes. Otherwise, just a bunch of tunes on what's turned out to be quite a beautiful day in Tamaki Makaurau. If you're within the boundaries, I suggest you take a few minutes to step out, get some sunshine on you. This next track

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3: John Williams is the musical genius behind the scores of all your favourite movies. 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
0: And it's called High. What else to do?

is Bikini Body. It's not you that I fear. Manny Santaria. 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

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Love to hear it. This is firmly on the favourites list of 2026. Girls chat room.

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5: Wonderful feature every fortnight on Tuesday Drive. Of course it's Tuesday, so Tuesday Drive will be happening right up after this show in just under an hour and a half. 20 minutes to go until the entertainment guide at 3 p.m. Shout out Charlotte. BFM alumni, fantastic DJ in their own right. Nice to have you tuned in, and we're neighbours now. To the texter requesting some Black Flag, we might be able to do that a little bit later on. We'll see how we go for time. I think so, because they're pretty short songs generally, aren't they? Got a special request? Which one, perhaps? This is Boxer Priest with Stranger. You're on BFM.

That's the wonderful Anthony Tonin, the executive assistant, bringing his cinematographer tour to Tamaki Makaurau at the Hollywood Avondale on Friday the 9th of October. Tickets available via anthonytonin.com. It's anthonietonin.com. Before that, we had Jack Bromwich with Sinking Boat and Boxer Priest with Stranger. 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

0: beautiful track may have gently rolled us to rest, but don't worry, on the other side of the break. And I don't usually do requests, but not for any particular reason. But for this texter, I will. That's Nikki by Nikki with Listen.
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1: Yes, and that goes out to the texter. Hardcore anthem, Rise Above by Black Flag. Hopefully that fit the bill. Probably a standard one to go for, but hopefully you enjoyed it. But what's happening around this fine city of ours, Tamaki Makaurau, which is blessing us with some sunshine right now. On purpose at Basement Theatre tonight. Tickets via Basement Theatre. Over and Out comedy show at Q Theatre. Tomorrow night, General Kara at Public Bar. Free entry. Over and Out comedy show at Q Theatre continues. Spirit Ditch and Transmitter at the Clare Inn on Thursday. Group Chat and Boxer Priest we played a little bit back right here on the Tuesday 1 to 4 show. They're at Public Bar, free entry. Heaps of things happening at Public Bar. It's good to see that space being utilised as a live venue as well as just a cool bar you can hang out at. Ryan Berkeley presents Fluid Echoes Dance at Goblin on Thursday with support from Jack Glacier and Scarlett. Nice. Free entry to that. On Friday, Ebony Lamb at Unitarian Church. That'll be a beautiful gig in a beautiful venue with support from Graham Antler. Tickets are undertheradar.co.nz. Ari Love times Iharara Star and Ruby Doo at Ponte Beach Social Club. Shout out Bobby and Icole. Always nice to have you on board and tuned in. Doing great things at that venue of yours up there on Ponsonby Road, which is just around the corner from here. We're new neighbours, essentially. Menzies, Holding My Cold Hand, Even Though Yours Is Warm. Album release show at Whammy Bar on Friday night. On Saturday, Atio Boone and his Beat Boys at Frida Margolis. Bus Club, another club at Residium. Collect Winter Series at Kamudi Hi-Fi with Macmillan, Connor Tomoana and more. Tickets from Humanitix for that one. You should be dancing at Double Whammy. Right Turn presents Lacquered Black at the Tuning Fork. And Te Tuhi openings at Te Tuhi. Plenty more things on the horizon. 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

right up before the break there. It felt right to play some Kotiro Forcefield before that Keanu Nelson Kujupa Chuta. And prior to that, Joy Spheres Reese with Trust the Feeling. It's only right now that we're on K-Road, we play some Mokotron Hiriretia Ra, the Accept remix. I feel like Mokotron Spirit is with us here on K-Road.

Shout out Will from Marissa and Gaza Cola. I heard one of my favourite little venues in Poneke has started selling Gaza Cola. Wolf Bar. They know what's up. They've always known what's up. First heard this tune on Half Queen's show. Half Queen hosts Thursday Drive, of course you know that. It gets you in the mood. It's half off the big tune. Before this, we had Devin Rexy and John T. Gast with Mash Rub. Get those texts coming through, loving to hear your thoughts and theories. Of course, having shifted, it's never cheap, never easy. And we're now living in the commercial realities of life outside of the University of Auckland. Any donation you can make to our Give a Little is more than welcome. 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

course, this is Harp Queen. Stay off Coreb. Enough of my jibber jabber over the top of it. It's rude. I'm BFM.

I just had to keep the club vibes going. This is Frau Knotts, Victory Dance on ZR3, I'm Amelia Remix. I'm Amelia, one of the greatest producers of their generation.

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My name is Jin, I've been with you since 1pm, courtesy of the Khaira Irish Pub and Garden Bar, 372 Broadway, who sponsor this show. Shout out to them. It's a gentle, essentially a roll down the hill from here to there, now that we are on Karangahape Road. 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I liked the $84 reflecting the 84 show on Stages of the Ages earlier on this week. The vibes are good here. I know we're gonna blossom. Thanks to your support and ears each and every day here on 95BFM. I will be uploading the B-cast at some stage over the next few days. We're a little bit behind because last week's show coincided with the literal shift and the changeover of broadcasting from there, being the University of Auckland, to here, being K Road. So I've got a couple of shows to catch up on. I'm normally pretty good, but just give us a little while at the minute. Got things to do we have here. Hopefully you've enjoyed the tunes. Just played a whole bunch of favourites, new and old today.

A big shout out to all of the staff who had to do their job while also helping out till you wouldn't believe how late in the evening. I helped out a few times over the last few weeks, and I'd call in on the way home from my work, and just amazed at what they put in. So Rory, Caitlin, Ella, Caster, Joel, Molly, Tom, and of course Rick, Breeze. Wonderful job. Just talk about camaraderie. Shout out Buddy and Neville, the builders, all the volleys, Sophie Padilla, JC, Lou, Soph and Al from Wednesday Drive. Just some of the faces I've had the pleasure of hanging out with as we pointed the ship in the right direction. Gonna leave you now with Aktung, a track titled Homesick, which is not what we are, because we are home right now. Smashing a big J up next. See you next Tuesday.

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0: Oh yeah.
1: Party time, party people, live from Karanga Happy Road.
0: Oh yeah.
1: It's Tuesday Drive. My name's Smash.
0: I'm Jay.
1: And we're here in the heart of the city. It's so good to be here.
0: I know. I'm looking out a window.
1: Wow, incredible.
0: In my
1: stuff.
0: 4 years of being up here at the B. Well, not up here physically, but you know, at the B. I've never had a window that I could look out of.
1: There has been a
0: window. They blocked it up, remember?
1: Yeah, but that was the construction.
0: Yeah.
1: And then the giant
0: building was there.
1: Giant concrete.
0: But now we
1: jungle.
0: Can see the hustle bustle of the city outside.
1: You can see the lovely old ass building.
0: Yeah.
1: And I can see a little Turkish cafe, which is pretty tempting. Joel and I were having a discussion outside before, and we both agreed that there's dangerous territory.
0: Yep.
1: Hey, actually, if you're walking past BFM listeners, feel free to lob up American football style.
0: Yep.
1: Meat on chips.
0: Yep.
1: I won't be opposed to that. But we have a great show planned for you today. 4:30, we have Spaced Out with Caitlin, making her Spaced Out debut.
0: Oh, yeah.
1: Which is Cool Beans As, 5:05. We are chatting about the Air 2 meeting tonight at Nick of the Woods. And 5:40, we have Hot Off the Press.
0: Yes,
1: with
0: our
1: Tom, I believe.
0: Bi-weekly segment where
1: Indeed.
0: We talk to the gentleman from Holiday Records
1: Indeed.
0: About
1: Some
0: the upcoming drops. We've got a great show lined up tonight. 5395 is the text line,
1: yes.
0: So let us know how your day's going. Let us know how you are.
1: Yeah.
0: Do we sound different?
1: I have a question. Do we sound different? That's
0: true.
1: Yeah. I have a question.
0: Yeah, what's your question?
1: So new buildings, right? New buildings have new smells.
0: Yeah.
1: You've recently relocated to a
0: yes,
1: new flat.
0: Yes.
1: Your house stinks like paint.
0: It smells like paint.
1: And it has for some time.
0: Yep.
1: What's your favourite smell? 5395.
0: My favourite smell? Actually, we'll go into it a bit later.
1: You shall.
0: 5395. Let us know. We've got some DJ Bird Bath now. This is Bios. You're on the B.
1: Beauty.

0: 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I used to paint. 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
1: They're painting the nose holes, but they have it in the ear holes too.
0: Yeah.
1: Two favourite twits from the same station.
0: Yes.
1: Up at the Bieber in a new location.
0: Oh, yes.
1: Rhymes. How good.
0: What's your favourite smell, Sam? Oh. You teased it before the last song.
1: I should have thought about that. I'm not actually sure. I would say probably, I like, roast.
0: Roast?
1: Yeah, or like just cooking smell.
0: Okay.
1: Garlic. Okay. Garlic cooking is really nice.
0: And in the context that we're in a new place?
1: Oh, probably the timber.
0: Yeah?
1: Yeah, I like the wood smell.
0: I'd say the timber as well.
1: It
0: smells like timber up here.
1: Yeah, it's like new. It's like when you see like a what's it like? Yeah, it's like you know, the smell of timber is new.
0: Yep.
1: There's new vibes. Yeah, that's pretty much. Yeah. I'd say timber as well.
0: 5395, favorite smells.
1: Yeah. All these favorite smells.
0: All these favorite smells.
1: Whatever is tickling your texting fancy.
0: We've got about 15 minutes until Spaced Out. You're on 95 BFM Drive. It is 4:15 PM. We've got some Channel Beads now. This is Outside Your Life. You're Big Jay and Smashed.
1: Great song.
0: Oh, yeah.

0: 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We're Joey Valance and Bray.
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This is Herbs with Long Ago in the background. Beautiful song. We've got Spaced Out coming up in 5 minutes from now, so stay tuned for that. Caitlin is in the studio with us right now, so we are very, very excited for that. We've got some Christoph El Truento now. This is Things Done Changed. It's 4:26 p.m. here on The Beat.

0: 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It's time for Spaced Out on 95 BFM, thanks to the Stardome Observatory and Planetarium.
1: It's time for some space chat.
2: Yeah, in the cosmos, but here on Tero.
1: Yes, it's time for Spaced Out. Thanks to Tifatu Stardome, and joining us in the studio is Caitlin Martin, the education lead from Tifatu Stardome, here to talk about some of the latest developments in space news.
3: That's it. Kia ora, everybody.
1: Welcome. This is your first Spaced Out?
3: This is my first time being on Spaced Out.
1: Oh, my gosh.
3: I've definitely been a fan.
1: Yeah.
3: Definitely listened before. Excited to be here, be a part of the magic.
1: Well, welcome along. We are very, very happy to have you. We'll start with something that many people may have seen, was the recent fireball that flew over New Zealand, or fireballs, I guess, as well.
3: Yeah, I think there's been two fireballs recently.
1: Yeah.
3: There was kind of a big one, and then there was a second one. But they happen all the time.
1: Yeah.
2: Oh, really?
3: Yeah. Have you ever been on like GeoNet when there's an earthquake and you can do the felt it reports? And
2: no.
3: You see all over the map of the country and you're kind of like, oh, earthquakes are actually happening, like little ones all the time. Same thing with fireballs. Mm. They're happening all the time.
2: That's
1: so
2: crazy.
1: It's not some big cosmic event. It's just
2: Tuesday.
1: The randomness of space.
3: Well, the cool thing is that we got to see them.
1: Yes.
3: Yeah.
1: Yep.
3: So they're not always as big as these two were. They were doing kind of some special stuff. So we get meteorites all the time.
1: Yeah.
3: Or meteors. So little rocks going through the atmosphere. They're burning up.
1: Yeah.
3: The difference about this one is it was probably a lot bigger. And so it can get further through the atmosphere.
1: Yep.
3: Which is why it gets lower down. And then you get that really cool kind of like burning.
1: Yep. Yep. So when you have that burning, sort of explain the process of what happens to the rock as it's coming to the Earth, and especially when there's a boom that comes with it as well.
3: Yeah, epic. So as the meteor is kind of coming through the atmosphere, it's building up friction.
1: Mm.
3: And so it's literally like rubbing against the atmosphere. It's kind of like if you like rub your hands together, they're going to start getting a little bit warm. But like imagine that at like 50,000 degrees.
1: Yeah.
3: So it's going to get really, really hot. And that's what's going to start. Essentially, it's kind of like melting. But really, it's the friction that's happening. As it gets lower in the atmosphere, you get more atmosphere. So it's running into more stuff. And then, so the reason you see the sonic boom happening is that it had gotten so low, it probably got so hot that it broke apart into little pieces.
2: Oh, wow.
3: And that's why in the videos that you'll see online, they just sort of, it kind of, there's a really big flash.
1: Yeah.
3: Really big, that kind of bright.
1: Mm.
3: It's not just like a straight meteor across the sky. There's a big flash probably because it breaks apart into little pieces. Then all of a sudden you've got, you know, more surface area. So,
2: wow.
3: Yeah, it's kind of like the difference between just burning one log versus like shavings of wood.
1: Mm.
3: Right. Lots of little pieces burning up.
1: I read that there was a chance that big one could have turned into a meteorite actually landing.
3: Yes.
1: So what how can we determine if something if a rock is going to land intact on Earth?
3: Probably size. So if you know about how big it is beforehand, you'd be able to tell. And then so right now people are kind of looking for it.
1: Yeah.
3: Because it got so low that, you know, that's kind of like, oh, maybe a little bit of it survived. It didn't just all burn up. So if you're listening from the South Island and you see a black rock that's out of place, you know, call it in.
1: Yeah, yeah. And you sort of talk, you've put in your notes here a little bit about citizen science as well.
3: Yeah, so that's Fireballs Aotearoa.
1: Mm-hmm.
3: And so that's that kind of like online platform. And that's run by, they have cameras sort of all over the country that are constantly tracking these. And so if you see something, you can kind of go on there and see if it was caught by one of these cameras. Or you can get involved and, you know, put your own camera up.
1: Yeah.
3: Share the, the data.
1: And that's important for astronomers as well, right?
3: Yeah. So it's all kind of volunteer runs. Mm. So lots of kind of amateur astronomy are people that are just interested in it and collecting the data and sharing it out.
1: Mm.
2: Thank you.
1: Next story we've got, there's a rescue mission to save a telescope, but it sounds like it's not going too well.
3: It's not going great right yet. So we have this Swift telescope. It was, has been a fantastic telescope. It's been up there like 22 years. It's great. It is having different problems with the atmosphere, just like meteors. It's running into stuff and it's getting slowly like pulled back towards Earth. So we don't want it to crash.
2: Mm. No.
3: So the idea with LINC, that's kind of gone up there is to essentially grab it, push it higher into the atmosphere, and hopefully we can keep using it.
1: Yeah.
3: Challenge has been LINC not going great.
1: Oh dear. So what are some of the challenges that LINC has been facing?
3: LINC has kind of started a slight death spiral.
1: Oh, gosh.
3: Yeah. It's getting less deadly. So it essentially started spinning a little bit out of control. Mm. And just because it was a really quick mission when it was designed, and it was just designed to kind of do a very specific job. It doesn't have all the fancy boosters and engines and jets to kind of control it quite as much as you would something like a ship,
1: yep.
3: a rocket ship.
1: Yeah, yeah.
3: And so it started spinning. It's really hard to get it not spinning. Things in space just tend to keep spinning because there's not a lot of friction to slow them down.
1: Yeah, so it's always a challenge when you're in orbit because the gravity is so different to try and get something to move or to try and get two things together and to move them.
3: Yeah, and they're and they're moving fast and they're orbiting. And so also the telescope itself wasn't ever made to be picked up. And I feel like you see that in space movies all the time where they're kind of going into dock and then they have to get into the right orbit to each other.
1: Yep.
3: It's like that, but way faster with two things that kind of were never meant to touch anyway. Yeah.
1: I'm thinking that scene.
2: Yeah, no problem.
1: That scene from Interstellar.
3: Yeah, yeah.
2: Yep. I haven't seen that movie. I didn't watch it.
1: You wouldn't get it.
2: You can't be stupid.
1: It's the most famous scene from the movie.
2: Oh, yeah.
1: Yeah. we've got one more story from the outer world of space. SpaceX is shooting a rocket at the moon.
2: Oh.
1: Quite simply. As simple as it sounds.
3: Yeah, it's the opposite strategy. So Swift has been around for 22 years. We're trying to save it. This is a part of a rocket, not even the whole rocket. So it's a part of a rocket, so an end part that usually holds the fuel. And it was used once, and then it just drifts in space.
1: Yeah.
3: It's hard to track things that drift kind of away from Earth. And so...

0: Elon Musk permanently
1: messing with things.
0: putting something on the moon that's his.
1: Stop it.
2: Yeah.
1: Junk and garbage. Stop it. Doing the same shit here on Earth.
0: Yeah.
2: Yeah.
0: A bit more locally here in Tamaki Makaurau, there's a few events happening at Te Whatu Stardome. Tell us a bit about them.
2: Yeah, so we've got a real big fun event coming up on the 14th of August. There's two showings at 6:45 and 9 p.m., and it is for the show Zizzy, which we used to show at Stardome. And so Zizzy is super, it's this bizarre, mind-melting planetarium experience. That's the only way I know how to describe it.
0: Yeah.
2: It's totally bizarre. It's made by New Zealand artists, so Jess Johnson and Simon Ward. But the cool thing about this event is that it's a live event. So we're showing the film, we're kind of bringing it out of the archive, sort of. But it's also going to have live music, so it's the release of the soundtrack that goes along with Zizzy. So they're releasing it on vinyl. We're going to have sort of the live musicians there playing along with it.
1: Wow.
2: So yeah, it's going to be pretty epic.
1: That sounds awesome.
0: That's 10 days from now on Friday the 14th of August. If people want to find out more, where can they go?
2: They can go to stardome.org.nz.
0: Awesome. Well, that is spaced out done for. Thank you so much, Caitlin, for joining us.
2: Awesome, thanks,
0: your first appearance here on the Bee. Congratulations.
2: Yeah, yes. Congratulations.
0: Yes. Congratulations. Thank you for joining us.
1: Hope to see you soon.
2: Awesome, thanks, guys.
3: Control, we are docked. That was spaced out on 95 BFM, thanks to the Stardome Observatory and Planetarium.
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0: 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Big ups, Caitlin, for coming in to chit-chat about everything space.
1: Yes.
0: I didn't know fireballs were a common occurrence. That's pretty crazy.
1: Yeah, and we're still alive.
0: Yeah, well, how good.
1: Modern science.
0: Good. Indeed. Indeed. We have a giveaway.
1: Yeah, we're giving away some stuff.
0: How good. We have got a
1: 1 3-day festival pass to Matakanarama. It is back this New Year's from the 29th to the 31st of December. And why don't you celebrate for free with an event pass handed to you by the Big B?
0: I reckon. Excluding camping. So stay up all night and have fun.
1: Yep.
0: For all 3 days, or yes. Don't, maybe find local accommodation. But yeah, Matakanarama is going to be banging. It's got a flippin' sick lineup.
1: Yep.
0: Lady Shaka, Troy King, a Yurt Party, Ruby Doo, Christopher Tubbs, and many more. To enter, simply text 5395 with your name and B card number and your favourite local getaway.
1: Yeah.
0: I spent many a year camping up at a spot called Sandspit, which is very close to Matakana with my dad. And I love it up there. And
1: yeah.
0: It was a fun yearly treat. Every January we go up there. Do you have a favourite getaway?
1: I'd probably say Hibiscus Coast, Oriwa Way.
0: That is quite
1: my,
0: nice.
1: My partner's family is from there, and so when we first got together, I used to spend a lot of time up there.
0: And I used to live up there.
1: You did.
0: I spent almost 10 years living up there.
1: First job was up there.
0: Yeah. Great spot.
1: Yep.
0: Great spot. So, favourite getaway?
1: 5395. Let us know your name and your B card number as well, and you will go into win. We're going to play one of the artists from Matakanarama. This is Yurt Party with Pocket Weasel. You're on the B.
0: Great song name.

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1: Quality, very cool tune.
0: Yeah. We are doing a giveaway on the show today. We are giving away a single three-day pass, excluding camping, to Matakana Rama.
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0: 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We've got quite a few texts coming in.
1: Thank you.
0: Teresa loves to go camping at Whaikanae. So special, been going all my life. Always leave for New Year and go back.
1: It's a lovely spot, finally. Like, haven't been there recently, but I went as a win, so yeah. I enjoyed that.
0: Someone else, Piha Beach After Dark with Cyrillic subtitles on.
1: Oh, yeah. And Greg loves going to Matone Bay, which is lovely. Never been, but I'll trust your word on it, Greg.
0: And here's one that sounds pretty mighty. John's perfect local getaway is the Man Cave. I'd quite like a Man Cave.
1: Oh, shit, yeah.
0: Like,
1: just a room with shit in it.
0: A great speaker system and all my special interests in one place.
1: Yeah.
0: But I feel like man cave is the wrong kind of word to use for it.
1: Fun house.
0: Let's call it the activities room. That actually sounds worse. We got the news.
1: 5395, yeah. What's a better alternative for man cave?
0: Yep. But also, favourite local getaway spot, 5395, your name, your B card number, and you'll be in to win. We're going to be giving that away just before 6 o'clock, maybe a bit after, before the end of the show.
1: An hour and 5 minutes to text in, so don't leave it to the last minute.
0: Yeah. We've got some Marlon Williams now. This is Dark Child. Beautiful. You're on 95 BFM Drive with Big J and Smashton. It's 4:56 p.m.
1: News coming up soon.

0: Hello, I'm John Campbell and you're listening to BFM. Amazing how I know that, eh?
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2: Ahi ahi marie, good afternoon. Ko ju toko ingoa, ko te rima karaka, it's 5 o'clock. Meteorologists say that air flowing directly off of the Antarctic ice sheet is bringing snow to low levels across parts of the South Island. The Wellington region has experienced sleet and snow for the first time in years, with more snow forecasted for tonight. Dunedin has also experienced similar weather and has put travel snowfall warnings in place, with several sections of highways closed, schools shut and bus services cancelled. There were reports of over 20 crashes this morning and police are urging residents to avoid travel unless necessary. Met Service has also forecast temperatures well below average for the North Island, with Hamilton expected to fall to minus 5 degrees and Whitianga to minus 3 degrees. Even parts of Auckland could see temperatures near or below freezing inland. And Foreign Minister Winston Peters is refusing to apologise for his comments towards Chinese Kiwi MP Lawrence Xuzan, which have been widely criticised as racist and offensive. Some have called for his sacking as Foreign Minister, including Labour leader Chris Hipkins. After condemning the remarks, Prime Minister Christopher Luxon met Winston Peters in a private meeting. Both have refused to reveal what was discussed. Greens co-leader Marama Davidson says his comments are unacceptable and have consequences on the safety of migrant communities, adding that the Greens had written to Speaker Gary Brownlee to request that he require Peters to formally withdraw his comment and apologised. When asked whether he had embarrassed New Zealand with his conduct, Peters ended questions and marched into chamber. And on international news, an alleged Ukrainian drone kills 7 people and injures another 40 people on a beach in southern Russia. Footage shows a drone crashing into a cliff, then exploding as it lands in the water of a busy beach resort. The governor of Krasnodar region, Veni Amin Kondratiev, accused Ukraine of deliberately striking civilians. However, there has been no comment made by Ukraine in response, although both nations have repeatedly denied targeting civilians in the past. Videos released show that it was unclear what the drone was meant to target. Some Ukrainian Telegram channels claim that the drone crashed due to a malfunction which jammed its signals. And recent polling suggests that US President Donald Trump's approval rating continues to decrease. The latest public opinion survey by the Ipsos polling firm and news agency Reuters suggests that American approval ratings for Trump have fallen to 35%. These ratings have decreased compared to his 37% approval rate recorded last month. The drop in rating is said to be a result of American dissatisfaction over Trump's handling of the economy, especially in regard to the U.S.-Iran war. The poll also shows that American voters favor Democrats over Republicans as better stewards of the economy for the first time in nearly a decade. These results could weigh on his party's chances in the November midterm elections, which will determine the control of the U.S. Congress for the next 2 years. Ara te kawe pūrongo, and that's the news.
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2: Ane na tohu huarere mo tene ra, your weather report for today. Partly cloudy with isolated showers and areas of frost developing overnight. Southwesterlies. An overnight low of 4 degrees. Sunset today will be at 20 minutes to 6 in the evening. Ane na tohu huarere mo te apopo, your weather forecast for tomorrow. Rapa Wednesday. Fine, with areas of morning frost returning overnight. Southerlies. And that's your news and weather. Ko ju toku ingoa. The time is now 4 minutes past 5.
0: 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Thanks to climate change.
4: We are having difficulties with the phone lines, and we're just going to leave you with a surfy song before the surf comes up, and we will be back with you very shortly. So enjoy these sultry guitar tones.

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1: Do we have you on the line, Ellie Surf?
2: Hello.
1: Yes!
2: Coming in.
3: Phone conquered!
1: Yes. How good. We have learned how to use the phone.
3: Welcome to the Drive Show, usually a regular on the breakfast show. What's it like to be on Drive?
2: Well, it's really fun. Oh, it's like it's like different people every day.
3: Very true.
2: That's new. Yep. That's new. Usually it's just, you know, the same duo, but, yep, you know, I love that too.
3: Yes, very true. I mean, we can't ride cars in the water, though, so should we get on to chatting about the turf?
1: Yeah,
2: let's do it. Nothing great, unfortunately. East Coast is looking pretty small still tomorrow. It's maybe a tiny bit bigger. But, yeah, I think you'd struggle to get anything going out there. Still looking a little small. Fingers crossed it'll pick up soon. We got nice light winds, though, so it is nice surface conditions. And, yeah, nice for a swim, maybe, but maybe the weather's not kind of looking good for that. High tide tomorrow is at 11:45, low tide's at 6, probably a 1 out of 10 surfing on the east coast tomorrow. Rough stuff, eh? West Coast was pretty big and windy today. It's still looking pretty big and windy out there tomorrow morning. The winds and the swell will drop throughout the day, so maybe there's a chance for the afternoon, but probably pretty unlikely, but definitely something to keep an eye on. Thursday could be a go. So, yeah, tomorrow arvo possibly, but Thursday is probably more likely. High tide tomorrow is at 11:45, low tide's at 8, probably like 1-2 out of 10 on the west coast as well. So I'm sorry, I've got no good news for
1: that's
2: you.
1: All right, okay. That's all right.
3: It's better than getting there and finding out.
1: Yeah, we'll keep our fingers crossed for tomorrow.
2: Okay.
1: All right.
2: We're hoping for something better.
1: Thank you, Ellie.
2: No worries.
1: Bye-bye.
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1: Didn't
0: thanks
1: mean to cut Ellie off there.
3: Cut Ellie off on air. Ruthless.
1: You are on 95 BFM Drive. It is 5:08 PM, and we're going to talk about a new campaign. The Etu Musicians Union is launching Change the Tune, a non-party aligned election campaign to vote in a government that supports musicians and the music sector. Joining us in studio as we speak is Hugo Robinson. Welcome, Hugo, to the studio. Welcome to BFM. How are you?
4: Kia ora. Thanks for having me. I'm wonderful. The studios are beautiful.
1: I know.
4: What a location.
3: Wonderful. Yeah, it's our first time up here today as well. Ooh. So we were both very, very pleasantly surprised at the
1: very
3: space.
1: Very flash,
4: I can tell.
1: Yeah. So Change the Tune. Mm-hmm. Tell us about it.
4: Right. So it will be no surprise to the listeners that this government is terrible on multiple levels. All out assaults on workers, on women, on tangata whenua. And obviously we're saying enough is enough. If you're going to continually attack nurses, attack musicians, attack the creative sector, it's not going to be tolerated. People are going to stand up and fight back, right? So Change the Tune is a campaign to use the reach of musicians and music workers and people like yourselves too, who are in the music scene, who have a lot of relationships, strong relationships, and a lot of reach to our communities, who we need to be getting out and enrolled and voting come election day. Because it may also be news to people that the government has changed the voting rules so that you can't register and vote at the same time in the voting period, and so you have to be enrolled a lot ahead of time by the 25th of October at the latest. And those changes are going to disproportionately impact young people, Māori, Pacifica, renters, workers. Those are the people we reach as musicians and music workers in the scene. So the campaign is to get people out enrolled and voting for their interests, and people listening know what those are.
1: What's the campaign going to look like?
4: It's kind of like the beautiful thing is that it can look how the people want it to look. But some of the ideas, right, is for artists and musicians, you have a captive audience in front of you. And so if you're an artist or a musician out there and you're thinking, I've got a show coming up, a couple of ideas. One is a music break in the middle, enroll. Everyone whip out your phones, I'm giving you permission. You're in the club, but I'm giving you permission. Whip out your phone, no Shazam, and go straight to vote.nz and check your enrollment details, all right? Because if you're a renter and you've moved in the last 3 years, you're going to have the wrong details to vote. Mm. So there's one idea. Also, I like the idea of enroll for the encore. So if you're a bigger act, enroll for the encore.
1: Yeah,
4: You know, people are screaming, ah, ah, we want Tom, come on out. You know, and it's like, okay, fine, I'm sorry. I've made a secret handshake with Karl Marx. I cannot come out onto the stage until you've enrolled five people, okay? And do it that way there. So there's that kind of idea. And also, we're wanting people who are really keen to get out and do the enrollment work, go out to a gig. Like, if you're already going out to a gig, get organized. There are lots of groups, like, on a roll who are doing enrollment stuff. So touch base with them and volunteer and go out to a gig and just have a couple of human conversations with people.
1: Yeah.
4: Are you enrolled?
1: Yeah.
4: Hopefully. If not, easy to do. Ba, ba, ba.
1: Awesome. You've got your campaign launch in 45 minutes from now at Neck of the Woods, which is a very fitting location, I feel, for this kind of kōrero. Tell us about the launch and what people can expect and when it is as well.
4: Yes. The launch is at 6 p.m. So if you're on the car, in the car, driving home, turn around. Do a U-turn.
3: U-turn on the motorway.
4: Traffic's
3: going to be bad anyway, may as well.
4: Exactly.
3: For a cause, you know?
4: Exactly. Come back and have a kai on K Road, and then go down to the launch. We're going to have DJ Kaiviti's opening up from 6 till 7, and then we're going to have some kōrero. Not too much kōrero. You know, we're here for the action, so we'll keep it short and sharp and impactful. So we've got Chantel Conroy, who is the campaign manager, or aka Auntie, for Honor Roll, who's doing youth enrollment all around the motu. We've got Nadia Abushanab, who is the election campaign manager at Action Station. We've got, fittingly, obviously, Rebecca Bristow, who does comms and PR for Neck of the Woods, and also Lucy Sutter, vocalist, punk, nurse in training, unionist extraordinaire, lead person of Dick Move. Well, not lead person, but, you know, vocalist for Dick Move. And they're all going to be speaking about kind of both, you know, this struggles for musicians at the moment. You know, it's hard to sell tickets. Why is that? That's a political issue. It's hard to run a venue. Why is that? That's a political issue.
3: 100%.
4: And then what the kind of voting, the political environment is at the moment.
1: Yeah.
4: The challenges facing us, what we need to do to organise. To overcome them.
1: And for those that want to support the cause, how can they do that?
4: Yes, they can. Before I answer that, just to say, also, there are some other musical acts which I slipped my mind. We've got Spidertown Baby, straight out of Avondale. We have got Hun Lynch, and we've got Dick Move as well, just to round out the night. So, you know, big money to them. And so how can people get involved? If you can't come on down tonight, that's all good. We've got a website. It is changethetune.org.mz, so you can go there for more information. And if you are a musician or a music worker, so you're like a sound tech or you do light staging, carrying stuff, this is the Etching Musicians Union, so that's your union, and you should be. And if you want to make some change, some deep and lasting change, the best way through that is to join your union, Etching Musicians Union, and get active in the campaign and get active in the struggle to kind of improve your pay and working conditions, and at the same time, you know, build the power through this campaign to take on the industry and the government for greater wins. So, yeah, those are your two calls to action. Get involved in the campaign by, you know, going through to the website, or if you're listening to this and you're a music worker, join your union.
1: Awesome. Thank you so much for joining us, Hugo. Enjoy tonight's festivities.
4: Appreciate it.
1: And thanks for joining us up on the B.
3: Cool. Oh, yeah.
1: We're going to leave you now with a little bit of Dick Move, as aforementioned before by Hugo. This is Nurses. You're on the B.
3: Tune!

0: 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Want a chip?
1: You know I can't grab your goose chip.
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14: Amanita. Number 10 is Amanita, Righteous Socialite from Dunedin.
13: Number 9 is Watercolour, Loose Ends from Palmerston North.
14: Number 8, Sog Zaytoon from Dunedin.
13: Number 7 is Emily Bateman with Apprehension from Tamaki Makaurau.
14: Number 6, Buzz Freezer Burn, also from Tamaki.
13: Number 5 is Artie One, Always Been a Winner from Wellington.
14: Number 4, also from Wellington, Greater Good by Felix Bird.
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14: Number 2, Egan Face, House by the Sea from Wellington.
13: And number 1 is Juno with Skyscrapers.
14: Bangers on bangers.
13: We're going to play that in a minute, but also keep those texts coming through with your favourite local getaway spots to go and to win a pass for Matakana Rama. Coming up later this year. Camping excluded, of course, but 5395, your name, your B card, your favourite local getaway spot, and we will let you know who the winner is a little bit later in the show.
14: Shout out Charlie's Ice Cream up at Matakana. Delicious.
13: Yep.
14: If you're ever up there, go get yourself.
13: If you're going up there for Matakana Rama, then make sure that you stop
14: cream.
13: Off.
14: Yep. Yummy. What's your favourite ice cream flavour?
13: Boysenberry Ripple.
14: Really?
13: Yeah.
14: I like chocolate. I'm a simple boy.
13: Boring.
14: I know what I like. Fight me.
13: All right, we're going to play the number one song from the SRN
14: Yummy!
13: Top 10. This is Juno, Skyscrapers. You're on 95BFM Drive. We've got Hot Off the Press coming up. Pretty hot.
14: Yeah.
13: 15 minutes.
14: This is with Thomas, with Ben. We'll find out when they get here.
13: Stay tuned for that. You're on the beat.

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1: The ferocious civil talk with 100 different people. You are on 95 BFM Drive with Big J and Smashton. Yeah. We are running through the show, and we're doing a giveaway.
0: Yes, we are.
1: A full event pass, excluding camping, for Matakararama coming up closer to the New Year's. We've asked you, our beautiful listeners, what's your favourite local getaway spot? And we have been getting in some great, great texts.
0: Thank you.
1: Someone said Tiari Point is great, but the rats are a bit scary after dark.
0: You know what? If you can put up with it, sounds like a lovely spot.
1: Yeah, yeah.
0: And then someone else, Joe Martins, has said, Mummy Fungata with the whānau. Love it.
1: Yeah.
0: That is lovely.
1: But before that as well, John said the man cave, and we were sort of thinking, what's a different word for man cave that we could use? We've got a couple here, the bunker or the lab.
0: Tidy.
1: But I think John has actually come back with the top.
0: The belter.
1: The belter of what a man cave could be called.
0: The situation room. Keeps it gender neutral, and you know business is going to be attended to.
1: Yes.
0: And their business is fun times and shenanigans.
1: AKA playing video games and watching TV.
0: Drinking two beers, no more, no less.
1: Drinking beautiful beer from the beer spot.
0: And LMP. Shout out beer spot. Yep. How good.
1: Thank you to the beer spot for sponsoring the show. We're going to continue on with the show now. In about 8 minutes, we have got Hot Off the Press, thanks to Holiday Records. We're going to be talking about some upcoming releases, so stay tuned for that. Keep those texts.
0: Tom that will be joining us. Yes.
1: Keep those texts coming in through for the giveaway as well.
0: Roll.
1: 5395, your name and B-card, favourite local getaway spot. Or you can just send your name and B-card as well.
0: But try
1: capture our attention.
0: If it is your favourite local getaway spot. Even if you're not much of a holiday girl, if you're a bit of a homebody, just say home. No place like it. But we gotta. If we get a theme, we're gonna stick to it.
1: Okay, we gotta stick to the theme.
0: We'll die on that hill.
1: All right, we got some Beth Torrance up for you now. This is your favourite. You're on the B.

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2: I love that intro.
3: Yeah, it's pretty sexy.
2: It's steamy.
3: Yeah. I love the good little bass line. Throw a good bass line on anything, it heals the soul. Heals the soul. Speaking of good tunes, we have Tom from Holiday Records here to chit-chat with us about the latest releases, or upcoming releases, for Holiday Records Drops label. Tom, how are you hanging?
4: Yeah, pretty good, thanks. Pretty good. Yep. Excited for these two ones, eh?
3: These ones are wicked. I've had a peek at the actual vinyls, and they're super cool. The first one is the new album from Sulfate, And at Once. The cover in the vinyl itself is super sick.
4: Yeah, that cover's awesome, eh? It's going to be like a raw paper sort of sleeve with just the straight black print on there. It looks awesome, eh?
3: What's inspired this choice?
4: That's sort of all down to Flying Nun, really. We don't have much creative input in terms of that. We get to sort of choose our the color variant of our record in that. But
3: How would you describe this color combination?
4: So there's two. We got so that one you're looking at there. That's the trans red with black smoke. So kind of like a smoky effect. So that's the Holiday exclusive variant. And then we've got the Flying Nun exclusive variant, which is a black and white marble. Even split on those, 300 units total.
3: That's wicked. For the Holiday exclusive one, obviously radio is an audio medium, not great for the listener, but if you head to Holiday Records and check out this record, you'll see it's like a deep, deep red. Yeah. I'm really curious, how wide is sort of the colour palette for the vinyl to achieve
4: honestly,
3: such colour like this?
4: The world is your oyster, really. Like, we can sort of blend as many compounds as you want, and we often are creating new combos every day, so... Yeah,
3: that's so sick.
4: Yeah. There's a bit of a colour sheet on our website. If anyone's interested in pressing, you can have a little look on there.
3: It sounds fun just to muck around with. Yeah. To be honest. Yeah. So we're playing the first and only release so far, A Key, from this album. Let's give it a listen.
2: Yeah, tell us a bit about the song as well and why you've picked it.
4: Oh, I just love this one. Eh? It's like a real sort of slow build up, and drops into this sort of sludgy doom metal kind of stoner metal sort of vibe, which I'm a real big fan of. So
3: I know bass is Zach Arnold. I know you got a couple of PVT-40s he plays and just ripping those to a giant.
4: Yeah, the bass line on this track is so sick. Really cool. Yeah,
3: I might warm up my face
2: We will give that a listen now. This is Sulfate with Aki. You're on Hot Off the Press on Drive.
3: Ooh.

0: In the background is the sound of Sulfate with Aki. This song is sludgy.
1: So good. Love it.
2: Looking at the cover here, got a real... I keep yapping on about the cover as if everyone can see it, but it's got such a witchy vibe about it.
1: Head over to holidayrecords.com and you can have a look for yourself.
2: And this is releasing October 23rd.
1: Yep, October 23rd. Just got announced yesterday. Yeah, both of these ones just got announced. Hop on over to holidayrecords.com if you want to pre-order the holiday variant, or the Flying Nun variant will be available when it releases.
2: Yeah, that's very awesome. Nice.
0: Well, we've got another record that you're here to chat about. Just got to get my notes up.
2: Montelius is what it is. It's Real Fruit Ice Cream, which is the name I love. I'm a real sucker for a real fruit ice cream.
1: Who doesn't love a real fruit ice cream?
2: There's actually periodically, not far from my place, one that parks up at the local cricket club.
1: Sick.
2: And I drive past and I'm like, oh, maybe one day I'll stop it and get a treat. But why this album for the second one of today?
1: I've honestly just always been a real big fan of Lontalius, if you haven't heard of him, you need to check him out, really. Also just a big fan of his electronic stuff under Race Banyan. Check out either of those. They're bloody awesome music, and really, really talented producer and songwriter. So.
2: Yeah, heck yeah. You got three variants of the actual vinyl colour. Yep. This time, looking on the holiday website again, is this really like fuchsia magenta pink?
1: Yeah, yeah. So
2: like a white sort of smoky. Is that smoky finish again?
1: That one's a marble one. Yeah.
2: Marble,
1: So for the holiday variant, got a pink and white marble, and then there's going to be a JB Hi-Fi exclusive one, which is just like a solid powder pink color. That's also a real nice color, just sort of pale pink.
2: Sort of
1: color, and then there'll be a retail variant too, just in the standard black vinyl. So you'll be able to get that at any good record store, really.
2: And that's also an upcoming release,
1: Yep.
2: So
1: that one literally just announced today. I didn't think I was going to be able to talk about this one today, so I was real stoked when it got announced.
0: Literally on the press.
2: So it's just got announced today, but it's out August
1: 14th. Yeah, it comes out 14th August, so not long to get in on the pre-order if you want one, and they're selling fast, so...
2: Get in amongst it. Oh, that's wicked. That's sick. So what song have you chosen off of this album?
1: So we've got Thunder. So there's currently four tracks that have been released on the album. And yeah, I looked outside at the weather today and just thought it was a pretty good fitting song for this one. Just really lovely tune, eh? It's awesome.
0: Awesome. And for people that want to purchase these records, where can they find them?
1: Yep, so holiday exclusive variant, you can head over to holidayrecords.com. It's available for pre-order and it's selling fast, so get in there. Once the record releases on 14th, there'll be some available at JB Hi-Fi. They've got an exclusive copy, and then also just at other retailers will be stocking the standard black one.
0: Awesome.
2: Brilliant.
0: Well, thank you so much for joining us, Tom. Thank you to Holiday Records as well. We're going to play Thunder now by Lontalius.
2: See you in a couple of weeks.
1: See you then. Yeah. Cheers.

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1: Literally impossible to go wrong with Tom Lark.
0: Yeah. Impossible.
1: Literally, I remember I was, this was 3 years ago now, I was covering for Ellie.
0: Yeah.
1: For when she was away on holiday writing ads.
0: Yeah.
1: And I heard Live Wires by Tom Lark come on over the speakers.
0: Yeah.
1: And that was one of the first songs I ever heard where I was like, whoa.
0: Love at First Sight.
1: Love at First Sight. And it's still on my playlist, on my rotation. So big ups, Tom Lark. Big ups, New Zealand music. Full stop.
0: Yeah. You are on 95 BFM Drive.
1: Yeah, it's 5:55 PM in the afternoon evening.
0: We are giving away a pass to Matakana Rama, excluding camping.
1: Yes.
0: 5395, your name and B card to go on to win with your favourite local getaway.
1: Yeah, we've had some great suggestions so far all over the greater Auckland region.
0: Yeah.
1: I believe.
0: Yeah. What's your favourite thing to do when you go on a local getaway? Just on a day trip or if it's a weekend trip?
1: If there's a market happening, I'm all over that shit. I'm going and I love food markets, so I like seeing all the fresh produce and stuff.
0: Yep.
1: So if there's a market, I'm going to go explore.
0: Yeah.
1: If not, just, you know, find a cool spot to park up and just enjoy the vibe.
0: Yep.
1: How about you?
0: I love going to the local bakery.
1: Oh, that's a good show.
0: And splurging on some good food.
1: Yeah. Oh, shout out. Well, I remember when we went to Raglan. Our band played our first gig at Raglan. Yeah. They had an excellent local bakery there across from the Yacht Club.
0: Yep.
1: Rest in peace.
0: That is my favourite thing to do. Oof. A pie and a blue V. Hop in the car, go to the beach.
1: Do you get a sweet treat at the bakery?
0: Yeah.
1: What do you get?
0: I love a Chelsea roll.
1: Oh, really?
0: Yeah. Jack. What's wrong with a Chelsea roll?
1: Nothing wrong with it, but I'm just surprised at that choice.
0: Or a custard square.
1: Yeah, give me anything custard or anything apple, and I'm a happy chappy.
0: Apple turnovers are good.
1: Oh, what about apple crumble?
0: Oh, I like apple crumble, but not as much as apple turnovers.
1: 5395, what's your bakery order?
0: We've done this every show.
1: We
0: do this every show. Yeah. Favourite activity when you're on a day trip, I guess. 5395, let us know.
1: Yeah,
0: we got the news coming up very soon.
1: I'm hungry, damn it.
0: We're going to play one more song till we get there. This is Unknown Mortal Orchestra with Funny Friends, or For Funny For Friends.
1: Yeah, I can hear you resisting the temptation to say For Funny For Friends, but what a song. I thought this would be a great follow-up to some Tom Lark.
0: Yeah, you're on the B. Stay with us. We're going to be giving away that pass to Matakana Rama.
1: Yeah.
0: At about 6:30, I think.
1: Lovely.
0: See you soon.
1: See you then.

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2: Tēnā koutou I tēnei pō, good evening. Kōjū toko ingoa, ko te ono karaka, it's 6 o'clock. The Greens co-leader, Chloe Swarbrick, has been kicked out of House after accusing the Speaker of having double standards. During question time today, Labour Party leader Chris Hipkins said to Foreign Minister Winston Peters that Helen Clark quieted him down when she dumped him from Cabinet. In response, Peters rose and requested that Hipkins take his comment back as it's a lie. Swarbrick objected to the use of the word lie, as it's one that she's been punished for using previously. The Speaker disregarded the concern. After some more debates, the Speaker complained about too much talking, to which Swarbrick replies, "Respectfully, the problem is your double standards," causing her to be kicked out of House. And a recent study by the Automobile Association has revealed Kiwi drivers have big knowledge gaps on navigating roundabouts, bus lanes, and sharing the roads with cyclists. The study asked 535 licensed drivers 24 questions. The average score was 16 out of 24, with the lowest score being 5 out of 24. AA called these results concerning. The survey also found that driving experience had little effect on knowledge, as those who held licenses for between 16 and 20 years scored the lowest overall average. AA says that the next government can do something more useful for drivers and road safety by giving people the option to do an online refresher module in return for a lower renewal fee. And on international news, the Venezuelan government continues to uncover bodies following a pair of earthquakes which struck the country late in June. The government reports that the death toll has risen to 6,125 people, while almost 17,000 people are reported to be injured. The government also reports that almost 10,000 people are still missing, and almost 24,000 people are currently living in makeshift shelters. In response to current living conditions, Venezuelan lawmakers unanimously approved a law on Friday that makes it easier to rent properties. Interim leader Delcy Rodriguez estimates that around 400,000 homes could benefit from this law. However, in response to the missing numbers, some Venezuelans searching for missing family and friends have been criticizing the government and military forces for not doing enough to find their loved ones. And increased temperatures and long periods of drought are contributing to record low water levels in some areas of the Danube River. The Danube River passes through large areas of Central and Eastern Europe, and the record lows are having a strong impact on shipping, energy, farming, and tourism industries in these areas. For the first time in their history, Hungary and Romania have had to shut down atomic reactors normally cooled by the Danube River. Similarly, other rivers in Europe are experiencing the same situation. The Rhine River, crucial for shipping, is also experiencing record lows, which has forced reductions of cargo on vessels to about 20% of their normal capacity. The Danube River is expected to further weaken in the coming days, as temperatures are to remain high, while no significant amount of rain is predicted. Arate kawe pūrongo, and that's the news.
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2: Anena tohu huarere mo tēnei rā, your weather report for today. Partly cloudy with isolated showers, with areas of frost developing overnight. Southwesterlies, a high of 15 degrees and an overnight low of 4 degrees. Sunset today was at 20 minutes to 6 in the evening. Anena tohu huarere mo te apopo, your weather forecast for tomorrow. Rapa Wednesday. Fine, with areas of morning frost returning overnight. Southerlies. Arate tohu huarere, and that's your weather.
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2: Anena ahuatanga o tangaroa mo te apopo, your surf report for tomorrow. Kite tai rāwhiti on the east coast, up to 1 foot of east-southeast swell with light cross offshore southerlies. Tai Pāri high tide is at 11:45 this morning. Tai Timu low tide is at 6 in the evening. Score is 1 out of 10. Kite tai Hauāuru on the west coast, up to 10 feet of southwest swell with light to moderate cross-shore southerlies. Taipari high tide will be at 1:45 in the afternoon. Taitimu low tide will be at 8 in the evening. Score is 2 out of 10. And that's your news, weather and surf. Thanks to Trish and Carly for writing the news bulletin. Koju Toku Ingoa, the time is now 6:05.
0: Thanks, Trish, Carly, and Jude for your wonderful work.
4: Thanks,
0: this
4: team. Great stuff.
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5: Cowabunga, friend.
0: It is 6:05 PM.
4: It is.
0: Third hour of the show we have entered.
4: Wow, that really flew by. Yeah. Guess that happens when you're having fun.
0: Yes, it does.
4: Indeed. Well, we've had a packed show so far. I've had 3 interviews, lots of tunes, had news and surf and weather twice, and we still had a giveaway to go.
0: Yeah, we do.
4: So we'll be 24 minutes.
0: Yeah, in the next sort of 20-ish minutes. So stay tuned for that if you want to be in to win. We're going to go with some tunes now. Yeah. We've got some darts. This is High at the Beach. You're on 95 BFM Drive. See you soon.

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1: In the building and the house and your ear holes.
0: This is a bit of Sahara on in the background. Ooh. With Turcotte. We're going to be giving away that Matakanarama giveaway
1: shortly.
0: Very, very shortly.
1: Last
0: after the entertainment guide.
1: To get your textarunios in.
0: Yep.
1: Had some great holiday location shouts for the Auckland region for the weekend or local getaways.
0: Yeah.
1: Great stuff, people. We love seeing the text machine active.
0: Yep.
1: And we're going to choose a winner very shortly. So, last chance to get into a 1 3-day pass to Matakanarama. No camping included or excluded camping.
0: Yep.
1: Camping's not included, pretty much. And how to get into it, 5395.
0: Yeah.
1: Text your name, your B-card number, not your phone number. Your name, your B-card number, and your favourite local getaway.
0: Let us know. We're going to leave you now with this song.
1: Lovely.

0: Oh, Margaret, I don't care if you're a clone. I always knew that you were the one.
1: Jonathan, I have to confess. I've cloned myself more than once.
0: What? More than once?
1: Hear the rest come now.
0: Whoa!
2: Hello, Jonathan.
0: 1, 2, 3, 4, 5, 6 Margarets! 12 sparkling eyes!
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7: Keep yourself entertained. We are going to be giving away that pass for Matakanarama very shortly. 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
7: We're going to play some Lady Shaka, who is on the lineup for Matakanarama. This is Etu, the Karan remix. You're on the beat.

0: That was Lady Shaka with Etu, the Karain remix. It's time to announce the winner of this prize, Smash.
1: Yes, it is.
0: Someone is going to be very lucky this summer. Shall we announce it?
1: Yeah. Drum roll, please.
0: And the winner is Greg.
1: Congratulations, Greg. You've won yourself a prize.
0: Yes.
1: A very good prize. 3 days to Matsukanorama. Excluding camping.
0: Yes.
1: So get yourself there, get yourself home, get yourself accommodation. Yep. We're going to have a very good weekend, yes, that particular, yes, weekend. We'll be in touch, yep, with all of them details. But great stuff, Greg.
0: There'll be more of these passes to give away, yes, in the future as well. So if you want to go in to win those, all you need to do is sign up for a B-card.
1: Yes, only $4.20 a month, and you get to be in to win all sorts of cool-ass,
0: yep,
1: stuff.
0: Yep.
1: Such as, you know, gig tickets, 3 days away at a festival.
0: Records.
1: Coffee. All sorts of shit. It's great.
0: A dinner with me and Sam.
1: Yeah, I mean, you just do
0: maybe
1: free.
0: Not.
1: Actually, you know what the price of a dinner for us is?
0: What?
1: If you go down to Little Turkish Cafe, mixed kebab, yep, satay sauce, Greek yogurt,
0: yep,
1: and if you can like throw it like a
0: football, yeah.
1: Not like a football, like, you know, those Nerf darts, like the
0: whistle darts, yeah,
1: the whistle darts. Throw, yep, it up like that.
0: Yep, that'll be great. Yeah. So all you need to do is go to 95BFM.com and sign up there. It's
1: big
0: super
1: shout
0: cheap.
1: Out, Caitlin from the top 10 who walked, yeah, past and gave us a big wahoo, yeah, as well. So, yep,
0: gives us, and it also, yeah, supports the station as well.
1: 100%.
0: Otherwise, support the station as well. You can level up your outfit with some brand new BFM merch. We have, yep, an epic range, including our iconic BSA t-shirts, BFM ringer tees, high fidelity tees, and a whole bunch of hats, hoodies, t-shirts. I'd love some BFM undies.
1: Now you're talking.
0: Yeah.
1: I wear, yeah, them on my head. I was just saying the BFM beanie is very comfortable.
0: Yeah.
1: And I have a big ass head.
0: Yeah.
1: So it's good.
0: Yeah.
1: It's for heads of all sizes.
0: Yeah.
1: Because, you know, so much brain. Not really. Hey, we have 30 minutes left of the show. Well, 32 if we're being, yep, specific. But we've got nothing but tunes for you now.
0: Yeah, we do.
1: Much.
0: So enjoy the show. Hope you're having a great evening. Whatever you're doing.
1: Yeah.
0: This is some Diggy Dupay now.
1: What's for dinner? 5395. What's, yeah, you for tea?
0: Yeah.
1: Ooh. If you have gravy, 5395, let us know.
0: Okay.
1: You're having gravy.
0: All right.
1: Play the song.
0: Diggy Dupay, Flying High. You're on the B.
2: Yeah. Yeah.

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0: At the drive-in, one-armed scissor, we have a belter of a dinner text.
1: Yes, we do.
0: Medium roast with an extra serving of graduation and potatoes from Linfield Roast Cuisine. Oh, gravy, not graduation, said in a follow-up text. That is golden.
1: Yeah.
0: I'm going to be hitting King's Roast on Lun Ave on the way home tonight. Small pork, no cream and pumpkin because they're not my jam.
1: Yeah.
0: Potatoes, peas and carrots, and a shit ton of gravy.
1: Yeah. You know my thoughts on roast. I've expressed
0: it.
1: No, I'm just not into it. It's not my thing.
0: Devastating.
1: If you're autocorrecting to gravy to graduation, then...
0: Academic.
1: It must be. You must be academic.
0: Wow. Smarty pants.
1: Yeah.
0: How good. Hey, enjoy that dinner. I'm sure you've earned it. I'm very curious the name of Linfield Roast Cuisine.
1: Yeah.
0: That has extremely high expectations, having cuisine on the end of that name.
1: Yep.
0: Big ups the roast shops. Big up the local food outlets.
1: Yeah.
0: Support local.
1: Yep. Support your local. There's heaps here at our new location here on K Road.
0: Hot off the press, I'm going to have pad thai. Great shout.
1: Oh, yeah.
0: Chicken pad thai.
1: Yep.
0: Yum.
1: I love a good pad thai.
0: Honorable mention to Pad Siu.
1: Yeah?
0: Thai Village Remuera. Great Pad Siu.
1: Green curry as well. Is pretty good.
0: I'm a yellow curry enjoyer.
1: Yeah?
0: Well, I'm just kidding. I love it. Love it. Love anything.
1: Well, we've got not long left of the show, about 20 minutes, so we're going to carry on with the tunes.
0: Get hungrier and hungrier as we talk more about food.
1: Yep. We're going to carry on with the music. We'll close off a bit later, but until then, we're going to play some tunes. My brain is gone. We're going to play... This is
0: friend Cheska Griffin.
1: Yes, with Ghost Lights.
0: Is it Cheska or Cheska? Francisca. Francisca Griffin.
1: Yes.
0: I can't see that.
1: Ghost Lights.
0: Ghost Lights, gosh.
1: Oh, my goodness.
0: I have glasses on, too. What's wrong with me? You're the bee.

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1: Great song.
0: Closing us off for the evening.
1: Yeah.
0: It's been a wonderful show.
1: It has been. Massive, it's been a lovely show.
0: Massive thanks to all of our guests that came up. Caitlin from Te Whatu Stardome, Hugo from Etu, and Tom from Holiday Records.
1: Yeah.
0: Great chats.
1: Great yarns. Learned lots about a lot of different things tonight. Space. Some of the events happening around town, and of course, some new releases. If you want to listen back to all of those interviews, plus the whole show, head to 95bfm.com/bcast.
0: Yes.
1: And you can check all that out. They will all be up very shortly.
0: Massive thanks to Te Whatu Stardome, Holiday Records, and of course, the Beer Spot.
1: Yeah, 100%. Providing us with yummy beers and sponsoring our show.
0: We're going to go have some dinner. We've got a couple of dinner texts now. Someone said, boys, I'm having crispy skinned spatchcock chook with gravy, Brussels fried in the chicken fat, and a cauliflower potato gratin. Casual Tuesday night,
1: Tuesday night. What's fancy Tuesday night in this household? Yeah. My goodness, that sounds delicious. I love a bit of a spatchcocked chook and Brussels sprouts. I've been very much enjoying them recently.
0: Yep.
1: And apologies to the texter who's texted in saying, stuck in gridlock traffic in Pamua, we're killing you with the dinner talk. Well, I hope you made it home.
0: Yep. We hope that you have a really good dinner tonight.
1: I hope so. I hope it's either a really great easy tea, Piggy Bits, maybe... Mee goreng, or just something yummy.
0: Yep.
1: Something warm on this cold, cold night.
0: Yeah.
1: But well, hey, we will be back next week.
0: Yes, we will. We've got Audio Culture next week, so you do not want to miss that. It's been a wonderful show here up at the new studio. Thank you all so much for your lovely text of support. It's been massive. We love doing this.
1: 100%.
0: Hearing from you guys while we do this show just makes it even better.
1: Big up the incredible team of volunteers that we get to be a part of, and also the staff, Molly, Tom, Caitlin, Ella, Joel, Max, Patty,
0: everyone,
1: Ripperies, the whole crew.
0: Everyone who did so much work to make this move happen. We love this new studio, and we love being visible in the city.
1: It's sick. We're actually
0: in the heart of the city.
1: We both love looking out. It's great looking out on K Road, seeing what's happening.
0: Yep.
1: And it's really great to be here. But that's enough of us yakking about. We'll be back next week. And we cannot wait for it. My name's Smashton.
0: I'm Big J.
1: And this has been your Tuesday Drive.
0: Molly is up with Stinky Grooves because Stinky Jim is still not here. But I'm sure that you'll be very well entertained. Thank you so much, everyone, for tuning in. We'll see you next week.
1: Bye-bye.
0: We've got some MJ and the Lenderman. MJ Lenderman in the Wind with Have You Bought Yourself a Boat? Live. We'll see you next week.
1: Great tune.
0: Okay, goodbye. This is actually goodbye.
1: Yes.
0: Yep, bye. Yes.
1: Gravy.

0: 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I'm internationally blessed with my vocal. I'll tell you this, don't call me no local artist. 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We come for good and problem.
1: It's a huge, mysterious crater that looks out of this world. 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

No mai haere mai ki te reo irarangi poho, listening to tēnei. My name is Molly and I'll be taking you through to 10 p.m. this evening. We'll be back to regular programming next week with Stinky Jim in the driver's seat. And shout out to Jen and Jack for holding it down last week and the week prior. 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In the meantime, I'll be bringing you new tunes and sharing what I've been loving from Comic Sans Records, Durham Records, Traverse, the latest from New Servo, and much more. 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

At the top of the set was new from Comic Sans Records in France, Malesa's second album, The Imprint, and the title track, Ciudad Sin Paredes, or City of Walls. I am a big fan of this album, so I'm going to be playing a few more tracks from this release throughout the show. Also by way of Leon is Durham Records. They've just released Mele Mina's debut solo EP, Hold My Breath. You just heard the title track from that EP. Of the Traversier 5 compilation from Dutch label Traverse, you heard track 3, titled De Vertigo, from Tokyo-based producer Fetus. I played a track from Flower B's new release, Flagrant Denny, on Ethos Records by way of France. You heard the Sommelier remix of Hall of Fake. I'm going to play more tracks from this release later in the show. And then Venezuelan label Pulso have released two massive compilations on Bandcamp to fundraise for earthquake relief. Both compilations have around 40 tracks, and you heard the first track on the second comp, Pulso 2. It's called Calendula, and it's from 10010. Both compilations are going for $10 US, and it's a great way to give money to those impacted by the two earthquakes on June 24th. And lastly, this is new from Special Guest DJ's label 3XL. This is from Barcelona-based producer Nguyen. It's just released Swerved, and this is the last track on the release, I Guess, featuring Space Africa.

0: Shall we go back to work?
1: Oh, they won't miss us for another 5 minutes.
0: You said that about 5 minutes ago.
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starting off the set with Nam bass producer Other Joe, a 3-track release via Theory Therapy. You heard Inhale the Mist. Following this up was Our Body is Power Station by Coil Sprite, based in Shanghai. This comes from a compilation via New Servo. This is the Imprint's second compilation, features tracks from 7 non-male producers based across Beijing, Shanghai, Hong Kong, Guangzhou, and Chengdu. I've been rinsing this compilation, so I'm pretty excited to play a lot of tracks from it, including one from Poneke legend Kai Shandao. You just heard more from the Travis AF5 compilation. This was a beautifully textured rhythm forward track from Soriab called Wasp Whisper. Then more from Melissa's Sweet Ads and Paris LP, this time a track called Chidia. Another from Flower B's EP2, a relatably titled track called Slow Brained. And then from Rome, a track called Xbox Fur featuring Vittoria Tattel. This came out in March under Giovanni Sivatenga's Eater Dex moniker. To round it out, I'll end with Kai Shandao's contribution to the New Servo compilation, a track called Chatterbox.

0: When I question them about what makes negative thinking more realistic, they can't give me an answer. There is an automatic assumption that negative is realistic and positive is unrealistic.
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1: Okay, so Tom Scott collaborated with Mara TK, who worked with Troy Kingy, who had an album produced by Delaney Davidson, who's also worked with Marlon Williams, and...
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1: Yeah!
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5: Hey, Captain, do you think we'll ever find the land of the good groove?
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6: Patience, Sonny Jim.
5: It's concerning that you keep repeating that. I don't even think my name is Sonny Jim. Is that my name? Captain.
6: Patience, Captain. Sonny Jim.
7: 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We are both Sonny Jim. 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

the top of the set was Dyslectra's track on the Travis Air 5 compilation, The Weirton. Then Second Rate, that's the third track from Melimina's EP Hold My Breath. Such an amazing debut EP from the French Tunisian artist. She's definitely one to watch for anyone who's really into high energy club tracks on the weirder side. This track here is another from Eta Dex, a track called Aetorian Miracle. I probably am mispronouncing things, so just excuse that. The LP from Eta Dex is called Oslas 8X, OSLAS 8X. Came out back in March, but I don't get a lot of chances to play it out anymore, so throughout the show I'm gonna sprinkle in some things I've had on repeat this year and some older favourites. I'm gonna follow this up with a new one from one of my favourite labels, De La Je L'Espère, out of Paris. Spikes from Damna is a four-track EP with two remixes. Really fun experiments in the left field bass sound, if that is your kind of thing. And then you'll also hear from Day Zero out of Japan, the B-side to a self-released single called On Fire, and some more from 10010, a heater called Bailalo Rico featuring Rico Rica.

next one.

Go fire it in the night, go fire it in the night, go fire it in the night, go fire it in the night, go fire it in the night, go fire it in the night, go fire it in the night, go fire it in the night, go fire it in the night, go fire it in the night, go fire it in the night, go fire it in the night, go fire it in the night, go fire it in the night, go fire it in the night, go fire it in the night, go fire it in the night, go fire it in the night, go fire it in the night, go fire it in the night, go fire it in the night, go fire it in the night, go fire it in the night, go fire it in the night, go fire it in the night, go fire it in the night, go fire it in the night, go fire it in the night, go fire it in the night, go fire it in the night, go fire it in the night, go fire it in the night, go fire it in the night, go fire it in the night, go fire it in the night, go fire it in the night, go fire it in the night, go fire it in the night, go fire it in the night, go fire it in the night, go fire it in the night, go fire it in the night, go fire it in the night, go fire it in the night, go fire it in the night, go fire it in the night, go fire it in the night, go

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1: John Williams is the musical genius behind the scores of all your favourite movies. 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

pretty aptly named. This track is Sensory Overload by Saya. Comes from Derealization is at the Core of Hyperfeeling, the debut release via Entangled Visions from the Italian sound artist. Prior to that, delving more into the new Servo compilation with Cocoonic's Message in a Tofu and Flower B with Open-Minded Control Freak. It began the set with a name familiar to BFM listeners. Friday 2 to 4 host Naru has just released their debut EP, Machine Learning, on Bandcamp. The EP delves into their sonic influences. It's super exciting. As such a methodical and technical DJ, it's cool to hear their attention to detail translate to their production. You heard track 2, Human Error. Another from New Servo, this is Fish Doll with Nuhang, or Queen. I cannot get enough of this compilation. It's like imagining the tracks performed live by the composers. It's amazing. And then I'm going to follow up with two old favourites, Plan B from Calman Duran's Archivo Volume 1, a track called Plan B, and keeping on the Lost Files theme, I'll end with an unreleased track from local artist Denny Mace, who is on indefinite hiatus.

Pédalo. Pédalo. Pédalo. Pédalo. Pédalo. Pédalo. Pédalo. Pédalo.

0: 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The price of truth is everything. An Enemy of the People at Q Theatre, August 12th till 22nd. 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
2: Tony here from Tika Whitty. I've been listening to your sheep show every week with the girls week in, week out, and I hold out for some actual sheep content. You know, it's all music, and I've had a gutsful. How about a little less the clean and a little more how to clean your Toyota Hilux after a massive dagging session? Either pull your bloody head in or change the name of the show, okay?
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0: travel with I and I, way up in the sky. 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
0: No pre-propaganda. 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Don't know the routine. Jump machine and Putin. Squishy squishy sound. 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Fly, butterfly, fly.
2: At the top of the set, a new single called Low from London-based jazz musician Dunce. Then Lehanya featuring Calman Duran and Gavsburg from Luca Duran's forthcoming Killing Mariposas out 18th September. The current track is Imago from composer Ark Ray by way of Berlin. This comes from their new album Bow and Arrow out on Mystery Circle. I'll follow this up with Umbral, new from Dinga Dinga Dinga and Prisma on their forthcoming EP, Abyssal.

quick focus on one of my favourite producers, Kapuiz, particularly his 2020 to 2022 output. Such a fan of it. This is Shift 4 from the Shift EP, and I'll follow it up with Hand on Hand, the last track from the slightly later EP, Pleiades, which draws inspiration from composer Ioannis Xenakis' body of work.

You just heard the title track from 1010's new EP, Tre de Espadas, and this is the first track from Chicago imprint Kino Discs, forthcoming VA, American Dub Electronics. This is Psalm Star Electric with S-Block.

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starting the set off with some exciting new music from Elwitten and Irene Bianco, a track called Rope. Then followed that up with Drift by Julie. This is Backburner from Daria Lord. You may know them as Ord Lord, but this is their other moniker. It's quite a different sound. And then I'll follow this up with JGG Low End, a beautiful track, and then the James Messiah version

Yeah, yeah, it's true. I need you, I want you. Yeah, it's true. Is it true that you want me to? Is it true that you need me to? Yeah, it's true. I need you, I want you. Yeah, it's true. Is it true that you want me to? Is it true that you need me?

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started to set off with Hassan Abu Alam, new track called Backlits, and then more from the new Servo compilation, Heijuan, track called Ahong. More from Al Witten, this is Holy Tongue, Coca, forthcoming 80-93 release. You'll hear from Day Zero again, Concrete Plan, the A-side, then Beatrice N and Theorist, We Lost, and then Seekers International and Wizardry AV, Reversal 2.2.

I'm a concubine.

I'll take it.

We've come to the end of the show. Before the break, you heard Seekers International and Wizardry AV from the UK label Accidental Meetings, a new track called Reversal 2.2 from Orbit Flares. And this track here is IVM Trio, a track called Jinx from their release AM Dub 01. That's Accidental Meetings. Really cool label, quite a range. And then the last track you'll hear is from Unknown Untitled, also from the UK. This is from Unknown Untitled 15, D3 is the track. Thank you so much for tuning in. My name's Molly. Stinky Jim will be back next week. If you enjoyed the show, check out the set list over at 95bfm.com. And stick around, up next is Bit Crush.

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You're listening to Bit Crush Radio on 95 BFM. I just got myself, Campbell, aka Pros, in the studio tonight, and I'm super excited. I'm just going to be sharing some house and techno through to some sort of left field bass experimental kind of vibes later on. Super excited to be back after a couple of weeks off. Shout out to Porcelain and Dopamine for taking care of the last couple of shows. Been really good. And this track right here is called The Flood by Ondo Fudd. Yeah, this is a cool one. It's actually an alias of Call Super. Really enjoying it at the moment. Super happy to have discovered it. But yeah, text in 935. Text in. Cheers. Sorry, I just struggled a little bit there. Text in 5395 if you have anything to say. Cheers.

This one right here is called Cut 02 from Prince of Denmark. Pretty cool song that I've just found recently while digging through Bandcamp. Before that, we had Nine by Priori, coming off Priori's new album, new EP, sorry, of the same name, Nine. Yeah, there's a lot of cool tracks on that one, so I'm checking it out. 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
7: 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Is the West Coast gnarly? 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

Yes, I absolutely love this one. This is Shelter from Midland. And just before that, we had Donnie or Don by Anthony Collins. Yeah, it's just some fun house and techno vibes before we get into some sort of more experimental left field stuff later on. Yeah, this is Bit Crush Radio on BFM.

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0: Hot on the tail of a Silver Scroll nomination for her charming single Cuckoo, songwriter extraordinaire Hina has finally unleashed her debut album, Descending Dreams. 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
2: 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Balls. Thank you.

This one right here is Needle and Thread from Object. Before that, we had Pulse 10 from Pevrilist. Two really fun tracks. Yeah, getting into some more sort of left field bass now. Yeah, shout out Toby for texting in. What are you up to tonight, bro? Yeah, thanks for tuning in if you have. 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

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Home.

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just chilling it out with this one here. This one is CG Drip from Ski Mask. Before that, we had Disease Again from Proc Fiscal. And Toby, if you're still listening, shout out, because you were the first person who showed me Proc Fiscal. And really, really enjoy what they do. Yeah, the new EP, Ex Quencher, it's really, really cool. Got so many cool sort of experimental elements, almost like folky kind of noises, and yeah, really enjoying it. But yeah, this one right here, CG Drip, Ski Mask. 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

Just chilling it out now with a bit of dub techno to finish us off. This one right here is Snowflake 4 from Yagya. Before that we had Creature Part 2 from DJ Rum. Yeah, it's been a real fun show tonight. If you've liked the tunes and you want to check them out, check out the B-Cast on the BFM website under BitCrush. I'll have that uploaded sometime tomorrow. Yeah, after this you got Anniversary Eve, so enjoy that, and it's been a pleasure. Yeah, see you next week. Cheers.

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0: Hear the rest come now.
1: Whoa!
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0: Hello, everybody, and welcome to Anniversary Eve, where we take a look at some of the finest albums celebrating their anniversaries this year. My name's Jan.
1: My name's Nadine, and that was Taxman from Beatles' 1966 album Revolver.
0: Yes, of course. 60th anniversary, one of the kind of classic albums, really. We thought it would be a nice one to do like a big old classic album for our first show in the brand new studio on K Road.
1: Woo! Got a
0: lovely view of the street from here. It's a nice and quiet night. I think this is a good night to be here in terms of like a kind of low activity, not having to worry about
1: or traffic.
0: Traffic or interference or anything like that. So this should be a great album and a great set. So this is their seventh studio album already?
1: Might be their ninth.
0: Jesus, yeah. I mean, so of course they're very established already at this point. This is definitely in their period where they're transitioning from being quite a simple kind of Merseybeat band with a very, very tried and true formula into something more experimental, more eclectic, and a lot more groundbreaking,
1: yeah.
0: I would say.
1: They did a lot of personal listening to a wide range. You know, we've got some stuff tonight with Indian classical music. There's also stuff from like Motown areas.
0: Yeah,
1: it was kind of all over the show doing research. It was just like
0: definitely incorporating a much wider range of stuff for this album. And I think just in general, like the style, the lyricism goes in a new direction, and I think this is of course also preceded by a couple of influential and revolutionary singles that kind of set the tone for this album, so we're going to play some of those songs along the way. So immediately prior to Revolver, you've got the single of Paperback Writer and Rain earlier in the year. So this is around August, around this time. But a bit earlier in the year, they had that as a double A single, and they're both very quite groundbreaking tracks for their use of tape loops and drums and a whole wide range of kind of influences that informed Revolver. So we're going to play one of those tracks. This is Rain.

0: That was Rain.
1: Yeah. So, funnily enough, this is, I think, the first album we've ever had where the anniversary is on the day of the show. That I don't think we've ever had an album that was actually on the specific day that we had the show is the anniversary day. So it came out on August 5th, 1966. So
0: we're 60 years out and still celebrating.
1: Still celebrating.
0: long big party.
1: Long and widespread impact, which we'll delve into a bit later in the show.
0: Yeah.
1: So I think we're going to delve into one of the important songs on the album, which is Eleanor Rigby. I think this is the first song from Paul McCartney in his entire career that was not a love song. That he obviously had a very tried and true kind of formula for what he sung about, but this is the first song I think ever that is not ostensibly about love. This is certainly a much deeper and sadder song than anything else he'd done.
0: I've never really been the biggest Beatles fan, but what I liked is when you listen to them more, you start to figure out like who's created what song. It's so obvious.
1: Yes, yeah, definitely. They have their kind of their own idiosyncrasies. And
0: if it's weird, it's John. If it's cute and happy and poppy, it's Paul.
1: It's Paul. Yeah.
0: Yeah.
1: If
0: it's bizarre, it's Ringo.
1: definitely Ringo or George. and we'll definitely see that on this album that they own. This is, I think, also maybe the point at which they start going in their own directions.
0: Yeah, so I was actually just about to touch on that because I mentioned it when we were opening up tonight that they all kind of listen to a wide range of music, and most obviously with George Harrison listening to like Indian classical music. However, Paul actually was listening to lots and lots of classical at the time, lots of like modern classics.
1: Yeah, like Stravinsky,
0: well.
1: I think, in particular.
0: Yeah, Stravinsky, John Cage, that sort of stuff.
1: Yeah.
0: I was going to say we could play 4:33 tonight and just have a big block of silence. Thought that would go really well.
1: Yeah.
0: But yeah, Eleanor Rigby kind of highlights that.
1: Definitely,
0: with the strings and stuff.
1: The string section.
0: It's not like modern classical, but it is, you know, away from his usual pop.
1: It has no other instrumentation beyond his vocals and the string section.
0: Yeah.
1: So very important. All right. Enough chatting from us. Here's Eleanor Rigby.

0: That was Eleanor Rigby, lovely track from the Beatles. And of course, this album is, I would say it is like the transitional album for them. I mentioned earlier that of course they started off as like, this is very much where they lose that Merseybeat formula and where they go into a much more mature and kind of psychedelic and innovative sound. And that, of course, this album very much sets the tone for what comes afterwards, which is, of course, you know, Sgt. Pepper's and the later albums. So I think it's definitely something we should touch upon with a track from Sgt. Pepper's itself, which is, of course, a concept album and is probably best listened to in its entirety, but it's also...
1: It's nice to grab some parts
0: Its own right, and I think particularly following that track, another quite somber one from Paul McCartney, this one's She's Leaving Home.

0: Motet are raising the rainbow flag in celebration of 40 years of homosexual law reform this Saturday. Enjoy festive activities, including screen printing with artist Ingrid Anderson, a new make and take activity of the Mark III Searchlight, and at 2 p.m, join author Brad Poulter for a reading and signing of his heartfelt new memoir, Built for This, in the Aviation Hall. Motet, 40 years of homosexual law reform, included in general admission. 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
1: Thick black mascara and little black curtains. Too little hold in my neck, bat was bitten. Black velvet capes with stylish bat wings. These are a few of my favourite things.
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0: We've done it! We've got our hands on a receptacle more tempting than Pandora's box, more glorious than the Ark of the Covenant, and with more drops than Davy Jones' locker. It's Southbound Records Crate.
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0: That was the fantastic track I'm Only Sleeping by the Beatles from their 1966 album Revolver, which is celebrating its 60th anniversary today.
1: Woo!
0: So, yeah. So that, of course, has pretty much the first ever example of reversed guitar in any song, in any, or at least in any popular music song, ever. I mean,
1: The whole album is just covered head to toe with new techniques and innovative.
0: Yeah,
1: like,
0: but I think that's editing. one of the but really really high points.
1: Out.
0: I mean, that reverse guitar solo is just so. I mean, I could listen to that forever.
1: But they couldn't perform it live.
0: Yeah. This is also the point at which, that's a good point, is that this is the point at which they stop touring and they move fully into just studio work to actually further their sound. That on the previous tour, that final tour, they just realized that there was, you couldn't improve on your sound by being in.
1: Yeah, you couldn't limit yourself by just being able to play it
0: like a greatest hits at every show, and that they felt that was weighing them down. So this is a big move for them. I mean, like, who thinks of putting a main guitar riff
1: and
0: reversed?
1: Then just,
0: I mean, yeah, that's incredible.
1: Well, don't worry, I know someone else who really likes
0: doing so,
1: that.
0: We usually leave the influences on like what the album influenced later on for a bit later in the set, but this one
1: it's too perfect to not do.
0: Yeah, it's a particularly noticeable one. So of course, Blur and the Britpop scene in general is hugely influenced by the Beatles, particularly their more psychedelic and experimental period. And that's pretty much like where the basis of all of those bands comes from.
1: But on this next track, there is a very noticeable reverse guitar solo.
0: Absolutely.
1: Which is reminiscent of the first ever.
0: Yes, so thought it would be a great one to play. So here is This Is a Low by Blur.

0: That was This Is a Low by Blur.
1: Yeah, so we're going to jump into a track, a more contemporary track. This one is from The Birds.
0: Yeah, so I think I've mentioned it almost every single time we've had like a moment to talk, but the Beatles did a lot of self-study, listening to lots of different music, and George Harrison, he's very well known for having gone the Indian classical route, but the people that actually encouraged him to pick up an Indian classical record in the first place was, I can't remember who from the Birds, but it was someone from the Birds.
1: Yep.
0: And it was, I think, in 1965, before Norwegian Wood. He goes, you know, George, you really need to listen to this guy, Ravi Shankar. He's awesome. And they did. Yeah.
1: We're going to play a track, one of the Birds. I think this is probably the biggest song by the Birds. This one is Turn, Turn, Turn.
0: Yeah. Honor that connection there. If it will play. Is it, I don't know if it's turning. There it goes.

0: So that was Turn, Turn, Turn by the Birds, and I've actually got an excerpt here from the Revolver Deluxe Edition booklet, which says, the Birds in August 1965 encouraged George to buy the sitar, to listen to Ravi Shankar, the world's leading virtuoso on the instrument. He bought a sitar at India Craft in London and played it on Norwegian wood. This bird has flown during sessions in October 65, snapping a sitar string in the studio set in motion, a series of events that eventually led to George meeting his new musical hero.
1: Awesome. So
0: that sets the scene.
1: We're going to play Norwegian wood, the classic that it is. Definitely also one of the first songs by the Beatles to, like in general, move away from it's very
0: shed that rock and roll good boy sort of style.
1: Definitely, yeah. I mean, John was probably a step ahead of the other ones in terms of lyricism, but yeah, I mean, this is a fantastic
0: instrumentally
1: song.
0: Broke the mold for
1: such a
0: Western music,
1: such a tone setter.
0: It just
1: all right, yeah. So this is Norwegian wood.

0: That was Love You Too by the Beatles. And that actually featured George on sitar, Paul on tambura, and then Anil Bagwa on tabla. So George really wanted to have tabla played on this song. And, you know, in London at the time, not many tabla players. And so they found this guy, Anil Bagwa, and it says here, he was a young engineering student. He was tracked down and then he was picked up from his flat by a chauffeur-driven Rolls Royce and brought to the studio.
1: Wow, that's so sick.
0: He's no longer really in the music scene. I tried looking him up. It just comes up with a LinkedIn. So he's out there. He's earning a fat check from this.
1: Yeah.
0: But
1: yeah. But of course, dipping into Hindustani textures as George has done across those two tracks, you can't really do that without acknowledging Ravi Shankar himself. So we're going to play a Ravi Shankar track, which I've picked up on record very graciously through my family friend Brent Giblin. Thank you very much. If you're listening out there. So this is from a kind of, I think it's something like a greatest hits called The Genius of Ravi Shankar. So this one's called Tumri.

0: That was the excellent track Tumri by Ravi Shankar. So we're going to move back into the album for the tonight by the Beatles. This one is one of the more kind of
1: pretty ones
0: on the album, but by no means like
1: that's not a bad thing.
0: I mean, this is one of my favorites, really. I mean, it's it's got this amazing kind of time signatured intro, and just the song in general has great chord progressions. My friend Chucky, who studies jazz at Auckland Uni, shout out, is obsessed with the Beatles, and this is like one of his absolute favorites just because of the chord progressions.
1: It is weird. I've played it as well, and you're just like, oh, how do they get to this chord over here?
0: Yeah, and I think that's definitely the case across the album. They've got amazing range and stuff, but
1: well, you know what they say, they're professionals.
0: Yeah, so I mean,
1: this is their job.
0: Yeah, absolutely. So here, there, and everywhere.

0: That was the excellent track God Only Knows from the Beach Boys' Pet Sounds. And I think in terms of contemporaries, this is probably the only band that was really standing toe-to-toe with the Beatles during this period. They had a quite fierce competitive rivalry over kind of bettering each other with subsequent albums. So we, of course, did do Pet Sounds in May, or maybe it was slightly later than that. I think we did it...
1: Was it earlier? Because you left after that. May was New Zealand Music Month. It was June.
0: I think April was New Zealand. Oh, it doesn't matter. Oh, I think it was June. It was June, yes.
1: Yeah, we did it not too long ago, and we touched on Revolver and how that was...
0: That's actually quite a...
1: afterwards.
0: Yeah, so I think if you think about the timeline, so Rubber Soul comes out in 65, and then Brian Wilson listens to Rubber Soul and thinks, how the hell did they do that? And then makes Pet Sounds in response. But simultaneously, the Beatles are also making their next album, Revolver, because they're just so ridiculously prolific during this period.
1: And then they listen to Pet Sounds, and then a couple months after.
0: Probably less than 6 months later, they're already doing Sgt. Pepper's. So,
1: yeah.
0: I mean, it's just, like, incredible to have such a prolific output of just so much innovative stuff during this period. I mean, it's like two albums a year for their entire career.
1: Would you say it was also a bit of like a US versus UK sort of thing?
0: Oh, that was definitely how it was kind of pitted, I would say, that it was kind of like the Beach Boys were the kind of flagship US band competing with the kind of the...
1: Beatlemania.
0: Yeah, the Beatlemania and the rise of the kind of... the British takeover and
1: British
0: so on.
1: Invasion,
0: the British
1: even.
0: Invasion is what I was looking for, of course, yeah. So we're going to jump into this next track, Yellow Submarine, which is, of course, the one track, the kind of signature Ringo track from each Beatles album. But it also features some very interesting kind of... additional sounds that were taken from producer George Martin's time as a producer on BBC I'm pretty sure he was doing work with the comedian Peter Sellers, and this comes from like a lot of the sound effects that you hear in the background come from that that show that he was working on, that radio show, and are incorporated into the song.
1: Well, I've got a list over here of all the backing vocals and sound effects.
0: Yeah.
1: It's like Neil Aspinall, Alf Bicklin, Terry Condon, Jeff Emmerich, Mal Evans, Marion Faithfull, who I think she was dating. Who was she dating?
0: George.
1: And then
0: don't quote me.
1: No, because the next one's Patty Harrison.
0: Oh, that's
1: George's.
0: Jesus, that's terrible.
1: Marion Faithfull was dating Mick Jagger, because there's that photo of Alain Delon. And then Marianne Faithfull all on him, and then Mick Jagger kind of sitting by himself.
0: That's a great
1: Brian
0: photo.
1: Jones, George Martin, who I think was their
0: producer,
1: yep.
0: Of course, yeah.
1: And then John Skinner. So they were all credited on Yellow Submarine.
0: Yeah. So without further ado, this is Yellow Submarine. In the

Hastaneye götürdüler.

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0: is the classic Hey Bulldog by the Beatles, because of course just before that we had Yellow Submarine, which later spawned its own animated feature film, which features that song on the soundtrack.
1: That's a cool song.
0: Yeah, great kind of slightly more obscure one. They're very like not typical and kind of psychedelic. Moving into another one that's got actually a fairly similar style guitar and another John song. This is She Said, She Said.

0: That was She Said, She Said, which is from the 60s, 1966 album Revolver.
1: Yeah. So next up, we're going to have another influence track. This one is by Otis Redding.
0: Which is quite nice, considering we did What's Going On last
1: Yeah, quite a Motown week. And soul-centered set. We did actually play an Otis song on that set last week.
0: But this is quite special, because this comes from the Stax Recording Company. I said that so weirdly. And basically, George Harrison listened to lots of Motown, and they were actually going to record the Revolver album at the Stax studio.
1: What?
0: Yeah, they were going to do that, and then it kind of all, like, fell apart. They were like, oh, like, we don't really want to go to America and, like, you know, have everyone guffaw over the name Beatles. So they kind of stuck to Abbey Road, and it worked for them, because The thing with the Stax studio was that it was very down to earth, like stripped back, whereas they were obviously moving in a direction that was complete opposite. Lots of
1: definitely
0: innovative new ideas and that sort of stuff that they, I guess, they wouldn't have had as much
1: freedom
0: with. Yeah. So Change Gonna Come, which I think is actually a Sam Cooke song, but Otis Redding sang it in the Stax studio. So here it is.

the excellent track Change Gonna Come, Sam Cooke cover by Otis Redding. So I think just going to jump straight into the next one. This is the start of the second side of the album. This is Good Day Sunshine.

0: That is.
1: Oh, wait, doubly jinxed.
0: Oh, my God.
1: Good Day Sunshine by the Beatles.
0: Yeah, so, I mean, with the Beatles, the influences ranges pretty much across the entire music industry.
1: You could find anyone and say, oh, yeah, they were.
0: Basically any genre, contemporary or later. So I think it was more interesting to pick stuff that was specifically relevant to this album. So one artist, huge figure in the alternative scene in the 90s and 2000s, who was massively influenced by the Beatles, spent almost his entire career trying to emulate the style of them in many,
1: spent
0: many
1: lots
0: different
1: of his career
0: ways.
1: Covering them.
0: Yeah, often at live shows, he would play songs, particularly from this album, in fact, and that is, of course, Elliott Smith.
1: Woo!
0: So one of my favorite artists.
1: One of mine as well.
0: And I think, but particularly on one track, he talks about his, he specifically references Revolver, which is on Baby Britain from his album XO. So he actually mentions Revolver by name with the line, Revolver's been turned over and it's ready once again, which is, of course, a reference to Turning Over the Side, which would lead onto Good Day Sunshine. And the song itself, Baby Britain, is also very similar stylistically to Good Day Sunshine.
1: So basically it's perfect is what I'm hearing.
0: It's perfect,
1: and
0: perfect
1: it's
0: song to play. And I think
1: awesome.
0: Without further ado, let's get right into it. So this is Baby Britain.

0: Beautiful. That was Baby Britain.
1: Yeah, and I think we're just going to jump right into the next track. But before that, we did get a text in a little while earlier. We had trouble loading the text box.
0: We've only just seen it now.
1: But someone pointed out that Rain was the first music video ever created by the Beatles, and they wanted to do stuff to replace the touring gap, so they essentially created the idea of a music video, which, I mean...
0: not even the first that the Beatles did, it's the first ever,
1: yeah.
0: Which is just so cool.
1: I know.
0: And we also had that cool fact about the one with the painted people. What was that one again?
1: Yes, I'm Only Sleeping has a fantastic music video, which came out in 2022 for the remaster from that year. It's a fantastic video, one of my favourites. It's all hand-painted oil,
0: gorgeous
1: oil designs, which run the length of the video, and it very much encapsulates the vibe of the song.
0: So, pretty cool facts.
1: Absolutely. Without further ado, here is And Your Bird Can Sing, which has one of the craziest riffs I can think of in a pop song.

0: That was Paperback Writer, which was part of the double release single.
1: Yeah, double A single with Rain, which we played earlier in the set. And I think we're going to move into some big contemporaries, in particular Bob Dylan, who was a massive influence on the Beatles during this period, particularly Lennon, I would say. But I think as a whole, he was a huge, huge...
0: He was actually the one that told them not to meet Elvis.
1: Hmm, interesting. I didn't know that. That's cool.
0: That I picked up.
1: Yeah. But yeah, I mean, he's like another kind of trailblazer from this period. Very different style of music, but also helped kind of redefine popular music during this period, particularly with his album Highway 61 Revisited. So we're going to play the song from it, which is Like a Rolling Stone.
2: And then follow that up with The Rolling Stones.
1: Absolutely, yeah.
2: Which, their 1966 album, God, what's it called?
1: Oh my God, that's...
2: Oh, escaped me.
1: Well, we're going to play one from the album that came out in the same year, which is Under My Thumb.
2: Aftermath.
1: Aftermath, that's right. I thought it was something to do with like being after something, but... yeah, I mean, so that, of course, has, you know, classics like Paint It Black, but also, of course, the hit Under My Thumb.
2: Yeah. Well, the cool thing with Paint It Black, which we're not playing tonight, they were actually inspired by the Beatles' Norwegian Wood and used the sitar, which I think is pretty cool. But then there's also the rivalry with the Rolling Stones and the Beatles and the two parts they represented.
1: The two big... UK bands that were dominating the
2: What I found really interesting, I learnt that although when they were up and coming, the Beatles were presented as the good boys with the ties and the suits and you know, very happy, and the Rolling Stones were kind of presented as like the bad boys. It was complete opposite in actual fact.
1: The
2: Rolling Stones were more, not a plant, but like they definitely had a curated look that they were trying to go for and present themselves as when they really weren't, you know, doing that behind the scenes.
1: Not. Yeah. All right. So this is Like a Rolling Stone and then Under My Thumb by the Rolling Stones.

0: You were caught under my thumb.
1: Yes, Rolling Stones classic.
0: Yes.
1: So we're going to move back into the album for the night, Revolver. Another one of Paul's quite somber ones. One of the ones that is a breakaway from his kind of usual mold that he'd had up to this point. And then I think we're going to follow that up maybe with another one from the album with Dr. Robert, which is one of the more kind of straightforward pop rock ones from John on the album. So, yeah, let's get right into it.

0: That was Dr. Robert by the Beatles from the 1966 album Revolver, which is celebrating its 60th anniversary today.
1: Woo!
0: So,
1: and following that up with a 1964 album song, All of the Day and All of the Night by the Kinks. This connection comes from the fact that they opened for the Beatles on the 1964 tour, and John Lennon is quoted saying, "Oh, if you forget your own songs, you can play some of the Beatles songs," which I just think is a testament to kind of who John Lennon was, especially with his later comment.
0: Yes, might as well talk about that now. So, thinking about critical and commercial reception for the Beatles up to this point, everything that the Beatles had done was like gold, basically. Like every album, every single went, basically everything had been gone to number one.
1: Beatlemania really worked its magic.
0: I mean, obviously, to begin with, there was a bit of hesitance from critics, but as they went on, it dissolved into pure adoration, I would say, and they were just like everything they did was constantly looked praised at and praised.
1: Yeah.
0: However, this album comes at a bit of a pivotal point for them, where John Lennon famously said that the Beatles were more famous than Jesus, which was taken a bit out of context, particularly in the US, that he was kind of more meaning it in the sense of like the decline of Christianity during the counterculture movement in the mid-60s and the introduction of new religions and atheism in general. That, I mean, Lennon himself and George Harrison were very
1: exploring,
0: influenced by Southeast Asian religions and Middle Eastern religions, like non-Christian forms, but it was perceived, at least by the US public, as saying that they were better or greater than Jesus.
1: It's quite an insult. I'm just going to say, you'd be a great PR manager. Just like,
0: yeah.
1: By the way, even though he said this, he never meant it like that.
0: Yeah. Yeah. So they copped a lot of flack from conservatives and religious groups in the US, and there was a

That was I Want to Tell You by the Beatles. And next up, we're going to go straight into the next track from the album, which is Got to Get You Into My Life from Revolver.

0: just before we get into the last little part of the set, we had a couple of notes about the recording system. So there was something called the Leslie speaker effect, which was a box that had a microphone in it. It was basically on like a Lazy Susan, but not really. It's probably something more intricate and technical. Mm. And it kind of spun around and it recorded their voices. And it kind of created that like fly buzzing around the room, that sort of meow.
1: Yeah, and sound. That's particularly relevant on the final track on the album, Tomorrow Never Knows.
0: Yeah. Did you know that the Seagulls is actually just Paul laughing, and then they, like, looped it up, and then they cut it, and then they pitched it up?
1: That's crazy, yeah. I mean, talk about studio innovation. I mean, it's just unlike anything from its time, and
0: it really inspired.
1: It's pretty much like a big beat electronica song, but 30 years before anybody was doing anything like that. And I mean, it was a huge influence on artists such as the Chemical Brothers. It's remarkably similar in style to a band like the Chemical Brothers. So we're going to play a classic from them, Let Forever Be, and then we're going to follow that straight up with Tomorrow Never Knows. So let's get right into it.

0: That was the final track from the Beatles' Revolver. That was Tomorrow Never Knows. That concludes the show tonight. Thank you to everybody who's been writing in through the set. It's always nice to have people paying attention at 2 in the morning.
1: It's
0: good to see that there's people out there. It's been a great set, first show
1: in
0: the new studio.
1: Yannick Bond for supplying the deluxe CD that we got lots of our information from. That was pretty awesome.
0: Lots of the liner notes and stuff.
1: I
0: think next week will be Fiona Apples' debut album Tidal, which should be a great set as well, but quite a shift. But
1: that's the way the show runs.
0: It's absolutely, So, my name's Jan.
1: My name's Nadine, and that was Anniversary Eve.
0: Yeah, we'll see you guys next week.
2: 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Celebrations are over now. Until next time, have a good night.
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thirsty, you need water. But Rasta needs water more. 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

past Glenn Hoddle. 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

0: green.
1: Yeah.
0: I love my bike. My name is Gavin.
1: Uncle G.
0: This is my bike.
1: Yeah.
0: My bike is green. I love my bike.
1: For real?
0: I ride my bike to the studio.
1: Far.
0: To write my songs. I ride my bike to the studio.
1: Near.
0: To write my songs. Riding is fun. Songwriting is fun. 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

Just as I'm writing these lines, missy the girl that sell me my bike. This feels like a sweet delight. Me not say nothing despite. 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Berlin be moving on unks, my bicycle moving on bunks.

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Check it. Stinky, Jim. Stinky Brew. Stinky.

that's all good. Yo, what's the deal? This is your boy Stevie Brown. You are listening to the one and only. What is that? Funky ass man. That is Stinky Jim on Stinky Groove. Jim, do me a favor. Go watch it.

Wow, hello there. Kia ora, greetings and welcome once again to Stinky Grooves on 95 BFM. Listening right now to sound of Slim Levi on Jatari Records from the album Snippet Sounds, which I kind of think makes it sound less than it is. It's a very good record indeed. He's a French bass and keys wizard, and it's a lovely little record. This track is The Evil Cowboy Condor. And now on Jatari, the mighty Jatari. Start the show off tonight with a track coming out of Edinburgh, or the label at least is now coming out of Edinburgh, Hobbs Music. I think George W. also comes out of Edinburgh, but I could just be making that up. You never know. The track was Dr. Dub, George T, aka George W., joined by Yasmine, or Yasmine, Y-A-S-M-I-N-E, two words, on guitar and other bits and pieces. And lovely it was too. That's from the Melodica Sessions and Leonidas remix. We'll play you the Leonidas remix in just a moment. Lovely stuff, Hobbs Music represent. After that, moving across to Japan, we heard from Sticky Groove's favourites this year, Mermaid on Beeren Records. From the release Dub Forever, which is an excellent album of drum machine dubs. That was track Money. After that, The Bug and Disfig. Of course, on Pressure Records from Ladybug One, which is the first in a series of EPs alongside female vocalists, I think. This time it's Felicia Chen, aka Disfig, and a grand job she does too. Vanishing, that was The Numbness Dub. After that, we heard from Nostalgia 77 on True Thoughts Records. From When the Light's Gone, Blundetto Versions, that was the Blundetto version dub of When the Light's Gone by Nostalgia 77. That's what you've been listening to. Lovely, lovely, lovely, lovely. As always, the show tonight is rammed, filled to the gills, overflowing with excellence, and particularly so. I mean, it's like that every week, in all honesty. It's an arms race of excellence, week in, week out. But this week particularly, because for the next 3 weeks after the show, I will not be on Stinky Grooves. Next week, it's going to be Jin taking over the reins. The following week, I think, is Jack Glacier. And the week after that, the wonderful Molly from 95BFM herself. So those three excellent individuals are going to be giving you their slant on the Stinky Grooves, and it will be excellent. And I have no doubt that they will be taking full advantage of 3 hours of no playlist, all good quality. Hoo-ha. So yeah, that's for the next 3 weeks. I'll be back second week of August. All right. When we come back in a moment, we're going to hear George T, aka George Demure, and Leonidas' great Northern mix of Roll on King's Cross. Also got gear coming up from Paul Saint-Hilaire, Edo Plumes, PT Music, Candeleros getting remixed by Fran, and Los Orientales de Paramundo. Welcome to Stinky Grooves. Lovely to have you along. Hold tight.

starting off the set with Nam bass producer Other Joe, a 3-track release via Theory Therapy. You heard Inhale the Mist. Following this up was Our Body is a Power Station by Coil Sprite, based in Shanghai. This comes from a compilation via New Servo. This is the Imprint's second compilation, features tracks from 7 non-male producers based across Beijing, Shanghai, Hong Kong, Guangzhou, and Chengdu. I've been rinsing this compilation, so I'm pretty excited to play a lot of tracks from it, including one from Poneke legend Kai Shandao. You just heard more from the Travis AF5 compilation. This was a beautifully textured rhythm-forward track from Soriab called Wasp Whisper. Then more

When I question them about what makes negative thinking more realistic, they can't give me an answer. There is an automatic assumption that negative is realistic and positive is unrealistic.

The top of the set was Dyslecta's track on the Travis Air 5 compilation, The Weirton. Then Second Rate, that's the third track from Milimina's EP Hold My Breath. Such an amazing debut EP from the French Tunisian artist. She's definitely one to watch for anyone who's really into high energy club tracks on the weirder side. This track here is another from Eta Dex, a track called Aetorian Miracle. I probably am mispronouncing things, so just excuse that. The LP from Eta Dex is called OSLAS 8X. Came out back in March, but I don't get a lot of chances to play it out anymore, so throughout the show I'm gonna sprinkle in some things I've had on repeat this year and some older favourites. I'm gonna follow this up with a new one from one of my favourite labels, De La Je L'Espère, out of Paris. Spikes from Damna is a four-track EP with two remixes. Really fun experiments in the left field bass sound, if that is your kind of thing. And then you'll also hear from Day Zero out of Japan, the B-side to a self-released single called On Fire, and some more from 10010, a heater called By Lalo Rico featuring Rico Rica.

Which one?

Fire in the night, go fuck off, go fire in the night, go fuck off, go fire in the night, go fuck off.

0: Hina has blessed us all with her wonderful debut album, Descending Dreams, and we've made it our 95 BFM Breakfast Album of the Week. That means if you have a B card, you could win your very own copy of the vinyl. So keep it locked on the B all week for your cue to enter. If I say too much, Descending Dreams, the new album from Hina. 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

pretty aptly named. This track is Sensory Overload by Saya. Comes from Derealization is at the Core of Hyperfeeling, the debut release via Entangled Visions from the Italian sound artist. Prior to that, delving more into the new Servo compilation with Kukunix, Message in a Tofu, and Flower B with Open-Minded Control Freak. I began the set with a name familiar to BFM listeners. Friday 2 to 4 host Naru has just released their debut EP, Machine Learning, on Bandcamp. The EP delves into their sonic influences. It's super exciting. As such a methodical and technical DJ, it's cool to hear their attention to detail translate to their production. You heard track 2, Human Error. Another from New Servo, this is Fish Doll with Nuhang, or Queen. I cannot get enough of this compilation. Just like imagining the tracks performed live by the composers. It's amazing. And then I'm going to follow up with two old favourites, Plan B from Kalman Duran's Archivo Volume 1, a track called Plan B, and keeping on the Lost Files theme, I'll end with an unreleased track from local artist Denny Mace, who is on indefinite hiatus.

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0: travel with I and I, way up in the sky. 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Speaking with Kanda.
1: Another book, my fly couple stanza.
0: But my hopeful. Sip from the lovelies of life. Tell me

from Luca Duran's forthcoming Killing Mariposas out 18th September. The current track is Imago from composer Ark Ray by way of Berlin. This comes from their new album Bow and Arrow out on Mystery Circle. I'll follow this up with Umbral, new from Dinga Dinga Dinga and Prisma on their forthcoming EP, Abyssal.

a quick focus on one of my favourite producers, Kapuiz, particularly his 2020 to 2022 output. Such a fan of it. This is Shift 4 from the Shift EP, and I'll follow it up with Hand on Hand, the last track from the slightly later EP, Pleiades, which draws inspiration from composer Ioannis Xenakis' body of work.

You just heard the title track from 1010's new EP Tre de Espadas, and this is the first track from Chicago imprint Kino Discs, forthcoming via American Dub Electronics. This is Psalm Star Electric with S-Block.

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3: 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Expect the freshest beats, bops and bangers from a rotating cast of some of Auckland's most prolific DJs.
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5: Because you deserve an afternoon delight to finish off the week.

starting this set off with some exciting new music from Alberton and Irene Bianco, a track called Rope. Then followed that up with Drift by Julie. This is Backburner from Daria Lord. You may know them as Ord Lord, but this is their other moniker. It's quite a different sound. And then I'll follow this up with JGG Low End, a beautiful track, and then the James Messiah

Yeah, yes, true. I need you, I want you. Yes, true. Is it true that you want me to? Is it true that you need me to? Yes, true. I need you, I want you. Yes, true. Is it true that you want me to? Is it true that you need me?

reptiles. 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

0: the tail of a Silver Scroll nomination for her charming single Cuckoo. Songwriter extraordinaire Hina has finally unleashed her debut album, Descending Dreams. Hina takes the listener on a graceful journey that transforms personal turbulence into hope, shimmering with orchestral strings, dusty country lilts, and glowing melodies. Descending Dreams, the new album from Hina, out now and available wherever fine music is sold.
1: Wow, we get along so well. 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
2: I know, it's crazy. 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
1: Sorry, I just have to ask. Your hoodie is so random. What is 95BFM?
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1: What? 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

started the set off with Hassan Abu Alam, new track called Backlits, and then more from the new Servo compilation, Hazwan, track called Ahong. More from El Witten, this is Holy Tongue, Polka, forthcoming 80-93 release. You'll hear from Day Zero again, Concrete Plan, the A-side, then Beatrice N and Theorist, We Lost, and then Seekers International and Wizardry AV, Reversal 2.2.

I'm a concubine.

I'll take it.

We've come to the end of the show. Before the break, you heard Seekers International and Wizardry AV from the UK label Accidental Meetings, a new track called Reversal 2.2 from Orbit Flares. And this track here is IVM Trio, a track called Jinx from their release AM Dub 01. That's Accidental Meetings. Really cool label, quite a range. And then the last track you'll hear is from Unknown Untitled, also from the UK. This is from Unknown Untitled 15, D3 is the track. Thank you so much for tuning in. My name's Molly. Stinky Jim will be back next week. If you enjoyed the show, check out the set list over at 95bfm.com. And stick around, up next is Bit Crush.

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1: A te marie, good morning, ko Angus toko ingoa, ko te fitu karaka, the time is 7 o'clock. A $9 million plan to provide Rongoa Māori healthcare to prisoners has been axed by the government. The program included giving prisoners traditional massages and other traditional Māori medicine practices such as herbal remedies, spiritual healing and more. Corrections said the program was needed as more than 50% of prisoners identify as Māori and that the program would help address mental health needs. However, Corrections Minister Mark Mitchell said the program didn't meet his expectations, saying that taxpayer money should be put towards practical skills. The government has confirmed new funding to protect the endangered Hamilton's frog and white-bellied skink. Each are categorised as threatened nationally critical, which means either than less than 250 remain or that the population has dropped as much as 70%. Both will be protected in new facilities at Orana Wildlife Park, with the frogs also receiving a new facility at Auckland Zoo. Some of the frogs and skinks will continue to live in the wild, with this measure serving to create an emergency backup population. In international news, South Korean President Lee Mae-jong has declared a state of emergency over rising temperatures and heat waves in East Asia. Korea's Disease Control and Prevention Agency says the death toll from the heat waves has risen to 19. The heat record in South Korea has been surpassed three times this week since records began in 1904. The latest peak was 42.5 degrees Celsius, reached in the city of Yongsan on Sunday. President Lee has called for major reforms to disaster management services to ensure the country can better respond to heat waves in the future. Shiite Muslims have embarked on the annual Arabian pilgrimage to the city of Karbala in Iraq, with almost 5 million taking part. The pilgrimage is the first to be undertaken as the conflict between the US and Iran continues to escalate, with Iran's Foreign Minister Abbas Araghchi taking part in the pilgrimage. Local pilgrims said that numbers had clearly shrunk due to the conflict, with some attributing it to the war and the events unfolding across the region, which have affected the number of Arab and foreign pilgrims. The pilgrimage is intended to mark the end of the 40-day mourning period for the killing of Imam Hussein, the grandson of the Prophet Muhammad. Ara te kawa porongo, and that's the news.
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1: Ane nā tohu, huarere, mō tēnei rā. Your weather report for today. Fine and mostly sunny with some later clouds. Light easterly winds becoming north-northeast fresh for a while. High of 15 degrees with an overnight low of 7 degrees. Sunrise today is at 20 minutes past 7. Sunset is at 5:30 in the evening. Ane nā tohu, huarere, mō te apōpō. Your weather forecast for tomorrow. Rapare Thursday, partly cloudy and warmer with chances of a light shower, then overnight rain developing, northerlies freshening. Are te tohu huarere, and that's your weather.
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1: Ane nā huatanga o Tangaroa mō tēnei rā. Your surf report for today. Ki te Taiwara Whiti on the east coast, up to 1 foot of east-south-east swell with light cross offshore southerlies. Taipari high tide is at 11:45 this morning. Taitimu low tide is at 6 o'clock this evening. Score 1 out of 10. Ki te Taihoa Uru on the west coast, up to 10 feet of southwest swell with light to moderate cross shore southerlies. Taipari high tide is at 11:45 this afternoon. Taitimu low tide is at 8 o'clock this evening. Score 2 out of 10. That's your news weather and surf. Ko Angus, ko Ingoa. The time is now 6 minutes past 7.
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0: Don't you love it when a song just stops?
1: Yeah, I do. Keep you on your toes, you know, like.
0: Thank you, Prince.
1: Good to keep your brain active, your neurons firing, your neural pathways strengthening.
0: Wow, yeah.
1: Yeah.
0: I'll have some of that, please.
1: You want to do the Wordle with me then?
0: Oh, yeah. Should we go, like, turn away from each other and do the Wordle and race?
1: Yeah, we're going to do head-to-head Wordle.
0: Head-to-head Wordle.
1: That's what's happening here on Breakfast.
0: Okay, good, good, good. Stay tuned to find out who will reign supreme at the Wordle for today, you know. Tomorrow's a new day. We started off with Prince, Sign of the Times, and now a bit of Stephen Julian, the 808 Prince, with Tear. Here we are. A little bit of sexy electro to start your bra'apa morning. Morena te whānau, nā mai haramai ki te reo arirangi poho. He parakuhi tēnei, ko te rāpa tēnei rā kei te 12 miniti mai te whetu karaka, ko Rezira Rawako Mili Maua.
1: Oh yeah!
0: Oh yeah, kei te pehe koe, Mili?
1: Kei te tēnō pai ho. Yeah, I'm good, I'm Mate. Cold.
0: It's chilly out there, eh?
1: It's freaking freezing.
0: Kei te makariri te rā.
1: Yeah.
0: Makariri is such a good word, eh?
1: Mm-hmm.
0: It's better than weather, which is hot. So at least when it's cold, you get a good word out of it.
1: Well, I checked the weather last night because I had to go and find the cat. And I was on my phone and it was like, honestly, it feels like 0 degrees out there. And I was like, bro, it's me in my dressing gown against feels like 0 degrees.
0: Yeah. How did the dressing gown hold up? Have you got one of those fluffy ones?
1: I've got like a flannel one.
0: Oh, okay.
1: But it's quite long. It's actually Givenchy.
0: Oh my gosh.
1: Yeah, I got it secondhand for $10.
0: You're so flash, man.
1: But anyway, went out and turns out the cat was just as cold as me. Just ran straight in. And went.
0: It is really chilly out there. I'm interested to see. Wait, did you say how many degrees it was? Sorry, I missed that.
1: Oh, it's currently 6.1.
0: Oh, okay.
1: Feels like 3.
0: Oh.
1: Oh.
0: Yeah, my fingers were feeling it on the way here.
1: And it's snowing in Wellington. What the?
0: Yes. I saw a video of someone skiing down the street in Otepoti yesterday. Dunedin.
1: That is Dunedin behaviour.
0: Yes.
1: Well, sending love to our other SRN people.
0: Yeah,
1: we're going to get up this early. Yeah.
0: Jeez. Yeah. Well, dear listeners, whakapā mai, get in touch and let us know where you're listening from. Kei hia koe, where are you right now? If it's somewhere elsewhere in the country, across the motu, have you got snow? I'd love to hear about that. But yes, it's the BFM Breakfast Show with Rosetta and Millie. Thanks for being here. We actually have an unbelievably stacked show today. It's going to be a busy old time, but full of good stuff.
1: We have 100 things happening. Okay, first up, what is on the show? We're going to be catching up with, obviously, Rick Breeze to talk about fire truck. Yes, pal. Fire people more. Please. Anyway, sorry. Interruption.
0: Never apologise for advocating for workers' rights, is what I say.
1: Oh, it's just, it's been too long, man.
0: Seize the means of action. Sorry.
1: Yes. Obviously, we're catching up with Rick Breeze at 7:30. We're going to talk about how bloody cold it is out there. And then at 7:40, we're going to catch up with Carmel Cipollone from the Labour Party.
0: Mm.
1: We're going to talk about what's happening at the Labour Party headquarters.
0: Yeah, well, there's sort of some interesting stuff. Well, all these changes to employment law in terms of sick leave and holiday pay.
1: Yeah.
0: As well as the National Party proposing some extensions to parental, paid parental leave if they get re-elected. So interested to hear where Labour stands on all of that. And then Chris Hipkins has made some comments about Opportunity Party and their tax policy, which Labour is not so keen on. So could make for some interesting talks about what a potential left bloc coalition might look like come November. Intrigued to hear what Carmel Cipollone has to say about all of that.
1: Yeah, me too. So stay tuned, 7:40, that's kicking off. 8:30, This Is How We Brew It. thanks to our best friends, 830 Coffee Roasters, giving away a bag of the classic beans this week. So it's your cue to enter for that. And then you had a chat with Anthony Tonin.
0: I did. Anthony Tonin came up to old BFM just before we moved, so we were sort of amidst the rubble. And he actually used to volunteer back in the day, he was telling me, so it was cool for him to see the move in action. But we sat down for a kōrero about his new single, Executive Assistant, and the forthcoming Cinematographer Show, which is this amazing immersive multimedia show that's going on tour later this year. So whakarongo tonu mai, stay tuned for a kōrero about that. As you can imagine, it's got healthy doses of Anthony Tonin weirdness in there, and it's going to be wacky and wonderful. So I'm excited for you all to experience it and to get a little taster from that kōrero.
1: Love that guy. Love the new single as well.
0: Yeah.
1: And then just after nine, we're going to be joined by Thursday Drive and all round just absolute GC, half queen. Half Queen's got some exciting news along with some fundraising that you can get amongst to support. Support some really, really good initiatives. So I'm not going to spoil the surprise. I'm going to let Half Queen surprises all with that, but that is happening at nine.
0: If there's one person who just has a really strong vision for our city, it's Half Queen.
1: Yes, Half
0: and Queen,
1: Queen
0: we
1: Mayor.
0: Trust.
1: Half Queen for Mayor.
0: Yeah,
1: I reckon.
0: For real. Nightmare.
1: Okay, and then we've also just to extra make the show super just solid gold BFM, we've also added as many prizes as we could humanly fit into 3 hours. We have a family pass to Motat, plus a copy of Brad Poulter's memoir, Built for This. That's one of them, thanks to Motat. We also have our album of the week, Descending Dreams, from Hina. Double pass to see Atomic Ultimate Femrock Supergroup at the Auckland Town Hall on the 15th of August. And of course, we've been giving away those sneaky ticks to same-day viewings at the NZIFF. And today we've got a double pass to give away to The Wizard of the Kremlin screening at 12:45 this afternoon.
0: Wahoo. NZIFF in full swing, eh? I went to The History of Concrete last night.
1: Did you?
0: I did.
1: Was it great?
0: It was awesome. I learned a lot about concrete. Did you know, I'm not going to spoil it for anyone who's going to that, but second most used material in the world after water.
1: Wow.
0: And honestly, changed my philosophy about a few things. I mean, I'm still pretty anti-concrete, but...
1: Okay.
0: It was kind of beautiful. There was some beautiful metaphor in there, and it was funny.
1: Is it true that it gets harder for the first 50 years?
0: I don't actually know.
1: Is it just something I made up?
0: There was also a lot in the film that was not at all related to concrete, but I think somehow it was a metaphor, and maybe it went over my head.
1: There's a lot of concrete adjacent.
0: Yeah.
1: Beautiful. Oh my gosh, everyone's talking about how bloody cold it is. Standing over my heater next to my radio. Oh, see, the more you stand over the heater, the harder it's going to be to leave that, dear listener. Yeah, someone's saying cold. No snow in Pōneke, where they are.
0: Oh, just classic miserable Pōneke weather.
1: Sweet and cold.
0: Known for its climate, eh, our lovely capital.
1: Let us know what you're doing to avoid this cold. 5395 is the number, 309-3879. Give us a call and just chatter your teeth down the phone line.
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0: Well, that should warm you up, eh?
1: Yeah, that was pretty heartwarming.
0: Just got a text before, which is really fascinating to me. Shout out to my fellow tradies blowing into the hands. Remember, wide mouth is warm, almost closed is cold. Oh yeah, okay, that makes sense.
1: Oh, it is, because you've got to use the almost closed mouth to blow in a pie.
0: This is true.
1: Sorry.
0: Always blow on the pie.
1: Right before this voice break, Angus, our news reader, just rocked my world. Doesn't like pies.
0: Oh, what? Wait, I didn't even hear that.
1: You can actually just get out. No news today, listeners. No, I'm so sorry. That was devastating. I don't know how I'm going to recover from that. Should we do a prize?
0: Yes, yes.
1: Okay. All right. We're going to kick things off nice and early, seeing as we have not one, not two, not three, but four prizes for you here on 95BFM Breakfast. We're going to kick things off with our album of the week.
0: Yes. Hina's debut album, Descending Dreams. Hina, based here in Tāmaki Makaurau. This beautiful album has got lovely orchestral swelling strings. It's got a sort of country vibe to it, but just at its heart, really, really beautiful songwriting. You can listen to more about this via the BCast. Hina sat down for a kōrero with Elle for Longplayer. We heard a snippet yesterday, but the album itself is just so stunning that we've made it our Kōpai Pūro Tēnei Wiki, our album of the week here on BFM Breakfast. So you can win copies on vinyl every day.
1: Yes, I reckon back to the dreams. I want to hear more of your crazy dreams. I hope you've had some more. 5395, your name, your B card number, and a dream you've had. It could be, I'm going to include life dreams, you know, like your dreams come true.
0: Hopes and aspirations.
1: So if you have hopes and aspirations, or you recently had like a crazy dream. I was almost late to work this morning because I was having a detective dream.
0: Oh, awesome. Did you crack the case?
1: Well, I was really close and then I had to wake up and come here.
0: Oh, I hate that. I always get that with dreams about meeting celebrities. Like, I'm just about to meet them. I'm like front of the queue for whatever.
1: I was there for BFM Breakfast.
0: Real recognizes real. But and then I have to wake up.
1: Yeah, it was devastating. I was so close. I was on the gravel path, like right to the scene of it all.
0: Oh.
1: And bang.
0: Oh my
1: 5:45. Bang.
0: Hate that.
1: Yeah.
0: No, okay.
1: It was annoying.
0: Yeah, text us about your fun dreams or aspirations or hopes for the future. And in the meantime, we'll listen to Cuckoo by Hina.

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1: A fire Kane coming up in the news on the hour. Blockhouse Bay Bakery Levain has taken the crown in the annual Supreme Pie Awards. The government has confirmed that a fast-track property development application for a Canterbury golf course was made by a property developer. Coming up in international news, sources for Iran and Oman have stated that progress has been made towards a deal that could reopen the Strait of Hormuz. And the eruption of the Fuego volcano in Guatemala has forced hundreds of evacuations. Whakarongo tonu mai, stay tuned for these stories and more on the hour.
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5: Mixtape was sad. She saw shows with specific themes and thought, who am I? 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The Sunday Mixtape. Expect the latest drops, the deepest cuts, and everything in between. The Sunday Mixtape with your host Sam. 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
6: Rick Breeze weather. 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Rick

0: Morena, Rick.
1: Morena.
2: Morena, how are you?
1: Oh, pretty good.
0: Chilly.
1: It's slightly chilly, yeah. Could have been slightly cooler. We had a bit of a breeze for most of the night, actually picking up a little bit now, but that has kept the temperatures away from being really, really cold. So down to about 4 degrees overnight, around about 3 a.m. I think, something like that. We got down to that temperature, and now we're sitting on just over 5 here in Greylin. So yeah, the cold air arrived yesterday, did it ever, and still a little bit of that affecting east coast of the North Island particularly, so a little bit of snow still falling on some of the high country around there, not too much, and now we're in this really cool dry air for a few days. The temperatures should just gradually rise. We have a couple of really cold overnights. We're still going for the 1-2 degree overnights. There are actually a couple of places around Auckland that are a little bit sheltered that are down to 1 degree, a couple out west and a few way out east as well, but yeah, mostly slightly on the warmer side of that. So a couple of cold nights on the way, well, probably 3 really cold nights on the way, and then things warm up quite a bit and get a bit of a change going on. So at the moment we've got high pressure in behind the front that's brought the really cold air, and that high pressure extending a long way south up over the South Island and just building more across the north for the next couple of days. Should give us pretty fine weather. We will have southerly and then light winds for the next couple of days, so that high pressure stays over the North Island. And behind it there is a bit of a low just moving across the South Tasman, but a front associated with that extending quite a long way north, and that just being fairly slow moving with the high pressure over the North Island here. So as the high starts to move away as we get into the weekend, that front will approach, maybe some low pressure centres form up there a little bit on that frontal line, but anyway, it'll bring in some warmer air. That's sort of starting around later Saturday into Sunday. A bit of cloud arriving with it, a bit of moisture arriving with it, and eventually that front will cross and bring some rain with it, which will be around Sunday. A little bit of instability with that as well, by the look of it on Sunday. So it could be the odd heavy shower as part of that as well. That eventually goes through. It'll take a little while to go through on Sunday. Monday should be fairly clear afterwards. Then there's another, the high pressure moves away, more high pressure crosses the south of the country, but not really the north, where we've got this front moving through. Then another trough moves into the Tasman, actually a series of them, quite big broad ones. So as we get through the week after the fine start, we could get a bit showery, but temperatures definitely quite a lot on the warmer side of what they will be this week, and quite a bit of northwesterly winds. We'll be really into the westerly stuff for a while. Then next lot of high pressure looks like we'll come across quite a long way to the north of the country, so very much so in the west southwesterly kind of flow. So yeah, just that cold weather to come really. So the forecast for today: fine and sunny, cold fresh southerly winds should ease as the day goes on a little bit, maybe not too much, but certainly overnight. The high today only about 11 or 12 degrees, so excuse me, it could be quite a warm one. cold one. Yeah, after last night. And the overnight low still, yeah, like I say, around that 1 to 2 degree, yeah, quite likely. It's pretty dry air, so probably not too much in the way of frost, but might get a little bit here and there. Thursday is looking fine, cold again and sunny, with another cold night and a southerly there, although a lighter one than today. Friday, fine, cool and sunny, just a few later cloud patches developing, but not very much. Fairly light winds there on Friday. Yeah, not too much to be able to pick out a wind direction there. Saturday, mostly fine and a bit warmer, with cloud thickening followed by a warmer night, so it'll be kind of up around the maybe 12-13 degree overnight. It's going to seem like a warm one. Light winds again on Saturday. Sunday, overcast and warmer, through the day with some showers and rain developing. Like, say, some of those could possibly be heavy at times with a northerly there. And Monday, partly cloudy and sunny periods, chance of a shower with really light winds. And Tuesday, mostly cloudy with some patchy rain and showers developing and a northeasterly. So the key is a couple of cold days and a bit of rain around on Sunday.
0: Awesome. Alrighty.
2: Hey, thank you so much, Rick, for keeping us updated on these freezing temperatures.
1: Yeah, how's it in the studio there, since we haven't got our...
2: It's actually pretty toasty.
1: We haven't got our heating and ventilation or cooling or anything in there yet, so it's an interesting place.
2: No, it's lovely and warm in here.
1: Very good.
2: Actually.
1: You're good, well insulated, that room.
0: Yeah, that's for sure. Yeah. Cool. Thank you so much, Rick. Hope you have an awesome rest of your day, and we'll catch up with you tomorrow.
1: We'll see you then.
0: Ka kite.
3: Wow, lucky I'm wearing a sweater. Thanks, Rick Breeze.
0: Hi, tēnā koe, Rick. You're listening to BFM Breakfast. What's up with Carmel Cipollone coming up very soon? But you can still text us if you want to win a copy of Henna's new album, On Wax.
2: Yes, it's called Descending Dreams, and we want you to tell us about your dreams. They can be your dreams and aspirations, or they can be the crazy ones that you write down at 3 a.m.
0: We have got some interesting ones. More to come on that soon.
2: Mm.

0: It's time for What's Up with Carmel Cipollone from the Labour Party.
1: Yes, it is. Morena, Carmel.
2: Morena.
1: How are you this morning?
2: I'm very good. And actually, I should have said kia ora because it's Cook Island Language Week this week.
1: Yes, that's true. That's true. Kia ora. Lots to talk about at the moment. The Employment Leave Bill has passed its third and final reading in Parliament. I know that the Labour Party has been pretty scathing in its criticism of this. Can you tell us a little bit as to why you believe this will leave workers worse off?
2: Well, we're going to end up with about 600,000 part-time workers who'll be forced to choose between going to work sick or losing pay. It'll also mean that a whole lot of Kiwis working extra hours won't have that reflected in the leave that they earn. So it's completely unfair. We do need to continue to put on record, this is another broken promise from the Prime Minister, who is self-proclaimed wealthy and sordid, who said that he wouldn't touch sick leave. And here we are with these cuts.
1: Mm. Is the Labour Party committed to overturning this if it comes into government in November?
2: Yes, we've been very clear that we will reverse these callous changes. I have to say, though, you know, this is just another example of this anti-worker government, and we've seen so many examples, so many policies where they've undermined the rights of workers. This is just another one, and we cannot afford to have another 3 year of a government that keeps going down this track.
1: Mm. At the same time, though, the National Party has come out saying that they're going to campaign on extending paid parental leave if they get re-elected in November. Is this sort of trying to make up for these past mistakes, do you think?
2: Yeah, well, why didn't they do that while they were in government? You know, now they're going to campaign on that going into the next election after implementing policies that have really hurt women, number one being scrapping pay equity, where, you know, 33, 34 pay equity claims were effectively scrapped and where women's pay is effectively going to go backwards, it's not good enough. And so, you know, they've extended, I guess, maybe what they intended to be an olive branch to women and families, but what women and families have lost is a great deal more than what National are offering.
1: Mm. This legislation, though, that they're talking about as well, it repeals the Holidays Act of 2003. Is the Labour Party happy with that former legislation now, or does that need updating and sort of rejigging as well?
2: No, I think we also have been clear like that there was an opportunity to look at it and to look for areas that it could be improved. But this was not an improvement. This was a cut to workers, so we could not support it.
1: Mm-hmm. We haven't really seen too many specific policies from Labour about, you know, in regards to workers' rights or anything to do with leave or you know, matters relating to this. Will we see specific policies relating to that in the coming months, or are you focused on sort of reversing this current legislation?
2: So our overall manifesto will be released in good time, and so you can expect to see that in the coming weeks.
1: That's something we've heard from you quite a lot, though, that, you know, we'll see the manifesto eventually, but we are inching closer to November, so I'm guessing that there's a lot of voters who are itching to hear more about when we can actually expect that.
2: Yep, no, and I think that's right. Voters want to see what political parties are putting up, what the alternative proposition is, and that will happen soon. And so you can expect to see our policy in its entirety, our manifesto in its entirety, released. I have to say, though, you know, it's very clear. Labour has always backed and supported workers. This is a government who, over the last 2.5 years, have done a lot of damage to workers and the rights of workers. And we simply cannot allow that to continue.
1: Why is it then that Labour leadership was absent from the recent Etu Union event that happened in Mangere last week?
2: Yeah, so we did have our workplace relations spokesperson there. Trippy gave the reasons why he couldn't attend, and in his place, sending the workplace relations spokesperson, who is a front bench MP, who is a former cabinet minister, seemed like the appropriate replacement. It was disappointing to hear that it was made as if Labor wasn't in attendance. We actually had two other MPs in attendance alongside Jantonetti, both of them local South Auckland MPs, both of them Pacific. Many of the people in the room were Pacific, and that was Le Maunga, Lydia Sorsini, and Jenny Salesa. We also had a number of candidates that were present in the room. I know Anai was there. I know that Max Harris was there, and Hannah Burrell, and a number of others. So there was a presence of Labor in the room. It was the organisers' decision not to give our workplace relations spokesperson the opportunity to take the chair on behalf of Labor. That is their decision. It was their event. We were disappointed, but we certainly were present.
1: Mm-hmm. Just another question in regards to the manifesto, which we can expect sometime in the future. Is that ready and waiting to go, and is it a tactical choice to hold it back, or are we seeing a delay because it's not ready and you haven't fully decided on it?
2: Oh, we want to make sure that we dot our I's and cross all of our T's. What we found over the years is that our manifesto often comes under a lot of scrutiny, and we want to make sure that when it's ready to go, it is ready to go.
1: So it's not ready yet?
2: Oh, it's all there, but we want to make sure that we've double-checked, triple-checked everything before we put it out there.
1: Okay. Some comments that we've seen from Chris Hipkins this past week as well regarding the Opportunity Party. You know, we're seeing some poll results coming out which show that Opportunity, if they do reach 5%, they're sitting around 4.7%, they could, you know, form a,

0: with, I guess, the political parties and New Zealand. We will not support their tax policy.
1: But you're still open to working with Opportunity Party potentially?
0: Yeah, well, I mean, we haven't made decisions about who we can or can't work with, but you can expect those decisions to be made public or to be made soon as well. You know, there's always been things when we have gone into coalition, let's say, with the Greens. We don't agree with everything that the Greens propose, but we've been able to work with them in the past because we have enough in common to be able to get on and do the job. And so, you know, that's an example where they also have some policies that we've been very clear about not agreeing with. And that's the nature of I guess, politics in New Zealand.
2: Well, the Green Party has come to the table with their own tax policy. So are you still open to working with them?
0: We've said that we will make the decisions about who we can work with and who we can't work with soon, really soon. We've worked with the Greens in the past, and that's despite not always agreeing on different policies. We have had enough in the past in common to be able to work together.
2: Mm-hmm. So is there another factor that's preventing Labor from entertaining the idea of working with the Opportunity Party?
0: As I said, we will make clear who we can and can't work with if we are elected into government closer to the election. It shouldn't be too far away where we can say that.
1: Yeah, if we look at the polls and where that's sitting, we could potentially be looking at a left bloc that consists of Labour, the Greens, Te Pāti Māori, and Opportunity if they reach 5%. Is four parties in a coalition too many cooks in the kitchen?
0: Our focus is on getting as many party votes as we can possibly get. Our focus is on the Labour Party. Our focus is on winning the support of the New Zealand public. The other parties will go out there and do their campaigns. They will announce their policies. We are focused on what we are doing as a political party and winning the support of New Zealanders.
1: Carmel Sepulani, thank you so much for your time this morning. Always a pleasure to have a kōrero with you.
2: Thank you.
0: Thank you. Take care.
2: Bye.
3: That was What's Up with Carmel Sepulani from the Labour Party.
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0: This is Greater Good 2.9 from Felix Bird. We hope you're having a wonderful morning here on 95BFM Breakfast, thanks to 830 Coffee Roasters. Now, thank you all very much for opening up about your dreams.
1: Yes.
0: I'd like to particularly thank Jack, who has won a copy of Hina's brand new album, Descending Dreams, on wax. Now, do you want to hear about Jack's dream?
1: Please.
0: Okay. So, Jack was doing work, but it's some kind of hilltop stone ruins, a bit like Machu Picchu. And then they needed to take back furniture, and there was just logistical nightmares
1: take
0: on the plane.
1: Take back furniture to where?
0: Furniture moving in Machu Picchu, is that a nightmare?
1: My question is, from Machu Picchu home?
0: Yeah, probably.
1: Are you going home, or do you live on Machu Picchu?
0: Or are you doing a furniture removal job?
1: Or have you gone and worked at Machu Picchu, you've left, and then you need to take furniture with you back up the hill to up Machu Picchu, and then it's like a real Sisyphus situation.
0: Oh, yeah.
1: Or, yeah, I have questions for you, Jack.
0: One must imagine Sisyphus happy.
1: Rightio. So true. Wise words to live by.
0: Time for the news?
1: Yeah, I reckon. Let's do it.
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3: A te marie, good morning. Ko Angus tuko ingwa, ko te waru karaka. The time is 8 o'clock. Blockhouse Bay Bakery Levain have taken the crown in the annual Supreme Pie Awards. Brent Cassell, managing director of NZ Bakel, said the bacon and egg pie, made with a 40-year-old family recipe, was a well-deserving win. He said that it was a pure delight to taste with its smoky slices and petite core of bacon. The generous amount of whole eggs and that signature light yet creamy sauce with a delicate hint of cheese. Sean Vo, owner of Levain, attributed the win to his Vietnamese parents who immigrated to New Zealand. The government has confirmed that a fast-track property development application for a Canterbury golf course was made by a property developer. Wolfbrook, a local property development company, bought the Pegasus Golf Course land with the intention to turn the land into almost 1,000 homes and a commercial sector. Chris Bishop, Minister for Infrastructure, confirmed that the company applied to have this proposal fast-tracked through the government's recent act. Bishop did not comment on the project itself, but 16,000 people have signed a petition criticising its lack of usual consenting procedures. Furthermore, Waimakariri Mayor Dan Gordon stated that he was opposed to the development. In international news, sources for Iran and Oman have stated that progress has been made towards a deal that could reopen the Strait of Hormuz. The agreement would see ships entering the Gulf through a route controlled by Iran, exiting through one controlled by Oman. Sources of both parties say that any potential agreement is hinged on the US blockade on Iranian ports being lifted. An anonymous source for the US government stated that the deal is likely to be blocked to prevent Tehran from claiming a strategic victory. The eruption of the Fuego volcano in Guatemala has forced hundreds of evacuations. Lava and ash spewed out of the mountain on Monday morning local time, with unsafe conditions continuing today. Residents say that while they are accustomed to the volcano, this most recent eruption was too disruptive. At least 350 residents have been evacuated thus far, with others unaccounted for. Fuego's volcanic activity consistently raises concerns for those living in the area, raising questions over the government's actions to improve safety. Arde te kawa porongo, and that's the news.
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3: Ane nga tohu, huarere mō tēnei rā. Your weather report for today. Fine and mostly sunny, then some later clouds. Light easterly winds becoming north-northeasterlies, fresh for a while. A high of 15 degrees with an overnight low of 7 degrees. Sunrise today was at 20 minutes past 7. Sunset is at 5:30 in the evening. Ane nga tohu, huarere mō te apōpō. Your weather forecast for tomorrow. Rapere Thursday, partly cloudy and warmer with chance of a light shower, then overnight rain developing, north freshening. That's your news and weather. Ko Angus tuko ingoa. The time is now 4 minutes past 8.
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0: Ellie Surf.
6: Hello.
0: Hello, Ellie Surf. Good stage whispering from Rosita there.
1: when it's a whisper, but it's not quiet at all.
0: Yeah,
1: that's just how I normally whisper.
0: Some people like can't whisper, eh? And it's just like a real problem in people's lives.
6: They can't keep any secrets. No secrets for them.
0: No secrets for them. And you know what? Maybe the world would be a better place with that. Just surmising. Anyway, yesterday we had some pretty tragic surf. Are we still tragic?
6: We're still pretty tragic.
0: Oh,
6: I know, no good. East Coast is looking pretty flat again. We probably won't have a lot of swell there for a little while. So yeah, another day of flat conditions. Some light cross shores today as well, so it looks nice and calm and right now, but we might get a little bit of ruffle out there today. High tides at 11:45, low tides at 6, 1 out of 10 on the east coast. Just looking too small, not really any swell out there. West coast, it's not quite as big as you say. Swell will drop today, move from double overhead to kind of just overhead today, so it will drop in size, but we've still got pretty strong cross shores going on, so it's not looking great out there, looking a bit messy. Tomorrow might be a go. Still probably be a bit messy, but maybe slightly more manageable mess. High tides at 11:45, low tides at 8, probably like a 2 out of 10 on the west coast today. So not a great day for surfing today.
1: It's okay, it's too bloody cold anyway.
6: It's pretty cold out there, eh?
1: Imagine how cold the water is right now.
6: You'd need all your wetsuit bits.
1: Your little wetsuit hood, eh? And the booties.
6: The booties.
0: Oh no, yeah, okay, alright. So no surf, but like kinda okay because it's cold. Yeah. Okay, yeah. Well, thank you so much, Ellie. Can't wait to catch up with you tomorrow. Maybe we'll have better surf. Maybe.
6: Fingers crossed. Yeah.
1: All right. Fingers and toes crossed.
6: Mm-hmm.
1: Thanks, Ellie.
0: Bye-bye.
6: Okay, bye-bye.
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Thanks to 8:30 Coffee Roasters. You know the drill, you know the drill. Thank you so much for all your wonderful texts. People still chatting about dreams and all that good stuff, but we do have another prize for you to enter. That's right, we've squeezed as many prizes as humanly possible into today's show. We've got not one, not two, but three still to give away. And the second one is a family pass to MoTat, plus a copy of Brad Poulter's memoir, Built for This. The 8th of August will mark the 40th anniversary of New Zealand's homosexual law reform, which is just good stuff. To acknowledge the significant milestone, MoTat will be offering a range of activities, including screen printing pride tote bags and commemorative bookmarks, plus a special appearance from Brad Poulter, who is promoting his memoir Built for This, a book that shares his experiences serving in the Navy and embracing his sexuality. So if that sounds like a bit of you, text 75395, your name, your B card number, and MoTat, and whatever you feel like saying. Yeah. So get those texts in. It's a family pass and a copy of this wonderful, wonderful memoir. To celebrate, we're going to play Gay Fever by Vera Allen. Yeah. Keep it locked. Plenty more coming up on today's breakfast show.

0: Well, that was Half Hexagon with Ism. Oh, I love Half Hexagon. I was saying off Edward Rosetta that one of the greatest gifts to Auckland ever.
1: I'd agree with that.
0: Okay, we've had an update from the listener that was standing over the heater, then standing in the colder kitchen, and is now, I can imagine, arrived at work and is just freezing. So, yeah. Thinking of all you cold people out there, it's really hot in the studio, eh?
1: It's quite warm. I stepped outside before and immediately regretted it.
0: It's like a tropical holiday. It's awesome.
1: We're well insulated in here, as Rick said.
0: Yeah, it's really, really nice. But keep listening. We've got This Is How We Brew It coming up, and hopefully we'll emulate the feeling of a bit of a tropical holiday for you. Because our coffee beans always come from somewhere lovely and warm. Yeah.
1: And in the meantime, you can keep texting in if you want to win that family pass to Motet.
0: Yes, yep. It's not only a family pass, we also get a copy
1: of the memoir.
0: A memoir. So, yeah, it's quite a big prize. And there's so much to do to celebrate the 40th anniversary of New Zealand's homosexual law reform. Screen printing pride tote bags.
1: Oh, my God. I'm trying to print a gay little tote bag.
0: Yeah, me too. Catch me at Motet doing that. As well as all the wonderful things that Motet always has running. I went to Motet last year to help out with something, and man, the magic of that place. That place is magical. So get those texts in, your name, your B card number, and Motet, and anything else you'd like to say. if you've got thoughts.
1: If you feel so inclined.
0: Yeah. 5395 is the number, and we'll be drawing the winner soon because we have, this is Mega Prize Breakfast.
1: Yes, Prize City up in here. Prize City, population you.
0: Yeah, population BFM listeners. We're going to go for a short break, and then we're going to hear from some Mel Parsons.
1: Wahoo!
0: Then it's tropical holiday time.
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1: A fire canay coming up in the news on the hour. An overnight search by rescue teams has led to the safe discovery of a six-year-old boy who went missing. Residents in Blenheim were evacuated this morning following reports for LPG, which turned out to just be sewer gas. Coming up in international news, a video has been released showing a Russian drone hunting down an innocent street vendor in Ukraine, and the US Senate Judiciary Committee has approved Todd Blanche's nomination for Attorney General. Whakarongo tonu mai, stay tuned for these stories in full and more on the hour.
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3: All right. This is how we brew it, how we brewing it this week. We're brewing it classically. That's right. 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
4: 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It's classic. It's literally classic, and it's their best seller.
3: Yeah, yum. And I can see why, tasting notes of dark chocolate, toffee, and tangerine, offering a bolder cup, lots of body, heavy mouthfeel, kind of like bathing in a pool of molasses.
4: Wow. I want to get in on that.
3: Yeah. I think you all do. Cacao is really prominent in this roast profile. So, yeah, if you're a chocolatey coffee kind of person, which I don't know why you wouldn't be, this is the one for you.
4: Yes, and you can pretty much brew it up however you'd like. So if you want to win a bag of this for free, all you have to do is tuku pātou e mai, send us a text. 5395 is the number. Your name, your B-card number, and 830. 8:30 is one word with one T in the middle, and we're going to draw a winner at the end of the show on Friday. If you can't wait that long, you can head over to 8:30's website and use the code 95BFM to get 10% off your bag of the classic blend or anything else that they have on offer. You could try them all, collect them like Pokemon.
3: Yes, there's three blends, heaps of single origins, including some really bougie taste adventures that can make you the coffee snob you've always wanted to be.
4: Yes. Okay, cool. Well, the 8:30 Classic Blend has got beans from Colombia, Papua New Guinea, and Brazil. As part of this is how we brew it. We play a song each day from the same country of origin as our beans of that week. So we've heard from Colombia and Brazil so far. So I thought we'd go to Papua New Guinea today. And this guy is really cool. He's actually, I think, mostly based in Australia, but is Australian Papua New Guinean, and does a lot of work with Indigenous artists from Papua New Guinea and the sort of diaspora across Australia. His name is Airi Kele. Oh, no, sorry. I butchered that. Airi Leke, I think is how you say that. A-I-R-I-L-E-K-E is how you spell it. And he co-runs a record label, Gaba Music, which puts on events, festivals, releases by Australian Papua New Guinean artists. He's done quite a lot, and the music is awesome. A lot of really cool sort of traditional drumming mixed with like dub and electronic productions of sorts, and it's lots of fun. So we're going to listen to a track called Full Freedom. You're on BFM. Thanks, 8:30.

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2: Yes, Mihiana, 8:30 Coffee Roasters. Thanks to all of you for your lovely texts. 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And of course, there's that code 95BFM to get 10% off at checkout for any of your coffee needs from 8:30. Want to give a big congratulations to Luke, who has won our family pass to Motat, as well as a copy of that beautiful memoir from Brad Poulter, Built for This. Everyone else, make sure you get along to Motat to celebrate the 40th anniversary of New Zealand's homosexual law reform. There's so much exciting stuff happening. Lots for your tamariki to get amongst. And of course, we still have a couple more prizes left in the show today. A double pass to see Atomic and a double pass as part of NZIFF to see the Wizard of the Kremlin today at the Civic. So whakarongo tonu mai, stay tuned for your chance to get amongst those. But first, this is exciting. I sat down for a kōrero with Anthony Tonin before we left the old BFM premises. He came up amidst the rubble and we sat down and we had a chat about an exciting new era that's upon us for him. You may have heard his new single, Executive Assistant, which came out last week. It's the first release in 3 years from Anthony Tonin since his Tate Music Prize winning album Leave Love Out of This. And he's just announced a exciting tour as well. It's a very immersive sort of multimedia experience that's taking place in theatres and cinemas across the Motu this October and November. You can get tickets now from anthonytonin.com for his show in Tāmaki Makaurau on the 9th of October, at the Hollywood Avondale. He's then going to Whanganui, Christchurch, Wellington, Nam, and then over to London, and then he's jumping on tour with the Vales all through Europe. So lots of exciting stuff ahead for him. But we sat down for a little bit of a chat about what you can all expect from the cinematographer shows, as well as a little bit about the new single, Executive Assistant. So we're going to listen to that chat now. You're on BFM Breakfast.
3: I guess I've been in the cinematographer era in my head for a while now, but there's something different when you see people getting it. And it's nice because, I mean, a lot of us have been working on it, and, you know, you start with things like we've been developing a show for such a long time. One member of my team that I've been working with almost longer than anybody else is Daniel Alexander, my designer, and he's designed parts of the show, but in the last couple of months he's really had to really design the poster. You know, how do we make it feel like a movie, because that's it is a movie.
2: So cinematographer, for those who aren't aware, it's this new live show, it's a tour that's happening, and it's very like multimedia, right?
3: Yeah, it's an immersive show. Multimedia is a good way. I'm on stage mostly by myself, but I am your DJ, I am your singer, I am your documentarian, and I am your revolutionary guide. And I'm controlling the music like a DJ would. I'm singing the songs, I'm playing a lot of the parts, but I'm also controlling what you're seeing on the screen and timing it with what goes to the music, and that's all been developed and worked on with amazing VJ Erica Sklenars, who we developed the show with.
2: I love that concept of wearing all the hats, because I guess it's something that a lot of creatives in this country especially know quite well, you know, having to wear all the hats anyway. Was that sort of like a thing that you were thinking about while curating this idea of wearing the different hats and being the DJ and also the performer, or was that sort of its own idea?
3: Well, it sort of grew from what I've done previously. I sort of discovered this strange niche for myself in that I made a show on a planetarium a few years ago and did it at the Stardome here.
2: Yeah, cool.
3: And we had this great visual show, but we were trying to figure out, well, what do you do in between songs? It doesn't feel right in a planetarium to play a song, wait for the clap, say something awkward, play next song.
2: Do the tuning chat.
3: Yeah. And so because I use a Synthstrom Deluge, which is like a very quite simple to kind of, you can kind of seamlessly move from a song into like a synthscape or something atmospheric. You don't have to stop the music. So I realized and I've realized that I was really good. If I had a narrative, if I had a story to tell, I could just go kind of blend from a song into a synthscape with a narrative back into a song and not necessarily need those hard breaks of the banter, the awkward banter. And so I've sort of developed this through Railland, the other kind of experiential show that I did. And we actually set out, my team and I, from the start, when we knew we were making new music, an album's worth of music, we said, you know what, we're not just making an album this time. We want to actually lean into this. We want to build a world and a show at the same time as we're building an album. And this world started to emerge of this, you know, I started reading about the Situationist International, this turtleneck wearing French revolutionary art group in the 60s. I started thinking about Hoang Anui, where I moved to 8 years ago, and all the cool old buildings and the strange urban form. And I started thinking about the music of Y2K and Moby and Daft Punk.
4: A legendary crossover.
3: And you see where I'm going. There's a lot there. And I guess it's like, well, where's the link? And I really love the documentaries of Adam Curtis. And in a lot of ways, like, the Adam Curtis documentaries feel very Y2K as well, because, you know, Century of the Self, I think, was 2002, 2004. But this style, which is very turn of the century, of the first, like, internet documentaries where you're mixing archive footage, but then adding in beautiful music and leaning into the juxtapositions. Yes, you can have music from 1999 against dancing from 1960, and to kind of connect those juxtapositions together, I guess I just started taking more roles. So in this show, I might be playing a song that's got a 4-to-the-4 beat and is danceable. The other thing I discovered is that I can turn my setup into a DJ setup. The basis of it really is two deluges. I had a second one because I needed it for the band. But I'd never tried syncing them, time syncing them, the way that you sync CDJs. And suddenly I realized, and I could put some stuff on this and some stuff on this, and then that way I could keep things going here, and I can, because Jonathan said to me when we were trying to make some of the songs and trying to figure out some of the arrangements, I had one idea, and he said, I don't know, man. I just don't think you're cooking yet. I think you need to take this song and you need to cook like a DJ would. I thought about it, and I was like, when I set them up beside each other, I suddenly could, quote unquote, cook. I did awesome. I did a practice live show, a secret show in Whanganui.
4: Yeah.
3: And I was practicing for it, and I realized, so I can set this thing. Can be a danceable 4-to-the-floor beat, but then I can put a high pass filter on one and a low pass filter on the other, so the whole thing goes, and then the tempo is still going just but then that leaves space. The obvious thing to do then would be then to put up your index finger and drop it, but me being me, I said to myself, well, while these filters are on, I can start giving a lecture about the Situationist International and say,
4: naturally,
3: in 1957 in Kosciuszko de Rocha, and start running through a slideshow. Which might take a couple of minutes. And then I can drop. We had the original jam with the band to kind of find a direction. That turned into me cutting up the band and putting them on deluge and then DJing them back out. And then Jonathan kind of critiquing that and adding, his big innovation was to add 303 style acid bass to everything. Then we went back to the band, and this was really fun because then we were able to do a traditional recording session. So on Executive Assistant, you'll hear Sam Taylor doing these amazing guitar noodles. You know, and so it was cool that it's not just we've sampled bits of the one shots from the band and then said see you later. They came back in and added their input. So there's always been something to do on the music that we know is making the music better, and which says to us, you know what, if this is going to take us another 6 months, that's fine.
2: Yeah, sonically it's so much fun and there's so much going on and you can hear all those influences that you've talked about. Lyrically, what is Executive Assistant about and where did that idea come from and how does it sort of tie into the other like themes and niches of cinematographer that we've sort of dabbled in?
3: Yeah, and it's funny because you're the first one to ask, which is great. It's
2: I'm surprised I'm the first person to
3: ask. I know, I mean,
2: like, the people just sort of like expect the absurdity from you and be like, oh yeah, Tono's on about something.
3: Yeah, and the funny thing is because you know it's sure, we're leaning into Y2K and the beat

0: this for me and I'll choose one. Mm. If you can get that back to me by EOD, that'd be great. I'm judging myself as much as anybody else. Kind of think there's still part of us that's like, I should be able to just kind of do this from bed and shout ideas and it'll get done.
1: Yeah.
0: How it connects to that show, I guess a lot of the lyrics and a lot of the themes are about how we build things and how we get things done as a society and what and how we build our city and that sort of. And interestingly, the Situationist International were interested in that. They were very anarchic and tongue in cheek about it. They were about, they mostly said we want to destroy everything. But they claimed that where we'd gone wrong is that we were too good at making images of stuff, and that was stealing real lived existence. You make an image and then the real thing is gone underneath.

0: That's National Treasure Anthony Tommen, aka the King of Niche Interests, chatting with me about his new single, Executive Assistant, and his forthcoming tour, Cinematographer. It's going to be a really fun, immersive multimedia experience. DJing with Deluges, which is very exciting.
1: Yes.
0: And so much more.
1: And maybe the odd slideshow.
0: Yes.
1: In between.
0: I'm a big fan of a PowerPoint, so.
1: Normalize DJing with PowerPoints and explanations.
0: So true.
1: So more, good.
0: More of that, please. Everyone, you can get tickets for the Cinematographer tour now from Anthony Tonnen's website, anthonytonnen.com. The show here in Tāmaki is at the Hollywood Avondale on the 9th of October. It's going to be really, really awesome. Thank you, Tono, for joining me for a kōrero. We'll be right back after this. You're on BFM.
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3: It's all connected.
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1: All right, welcome back to 95BFM Breakfast. I think it's high time for another prize for you lovely listeners. And we're talking New Zealand International Film Festival, Whanau Marama. I'm here with Angus, our film buff.
14: Hi.
1: Also our newsreader for today. But also, you've been a busy person during this time, right?
14: I have, yes.
1: Yeah, okay. What have you seen that really blew your socks off?
14: Well, I've

0: seen two films that really have blown my socks off as of yet. First was Fjord, which was a very hot topic thing at discussion at the festival about a conservative family moving to like a liberal kind of Norwegian town, and they get like kind of, I guess, persecuted, but like that's the discussion the film is having about, you know, this whole thing between like religious. There's so many different like themes playing along in the film, and it really, like, I spoke to equal amounts of people who hated it and people who loved it. So
1: that's the point of the film festival,
0: yeah,
1: though,
0: that's
1: right?
0: The point of it. And the big highlight for me was a film I saw last night, which was the film called I was telling you guys about.
1: I'm so excited for this.
0: Was a film called Jim Queen, which is a French animated movie about a gay gym bro who gets infected with heterosis, which slowly turns him straight.
1: And so
0: he must embark on an epic journey with a twink to regain his homosexuality. And at the same time, the twink is like coming of age, and like there was a lot of references to the Odyssey in it. I don't
1: really?
0: Know why. Yeah, there was like a gay Trojan horse that they bring into. They bring into this like evil prime minister who hates gay people.
2: Wait, like the horse is gay?
0: No,
2: or
0: it's like hiding gay people inside. It's like a big gay colored horse.
2: Yeah.
0: And then they come out of it by coming out of the horse's ass.
2: And they're also coming out.
0: Should. Yeah. Yeah.
2: Wow.
3: Okay. So there's plenty to see. There's plenty to do. And we have a special promotion for our listeners. You can get $3 off any screening at the Civic before 5 p.m. all week. All you need to do is use the code BFMRushTix when buying tickets through Ticketmaster, or quote BFMRushTix at the box office. And look, if that isn't enough for you, we've got a double pass to something. Angus, you were kind of chatting about this film that we've got a double pass to. The Wizard of the Kremlin. It's getting a lot of attention.
0: Yeah. It seems like a pretty good movie. It's about like Putin and his advisor who like basically rose him to power. Yeah, after the fall of the Soviet Union.
3: Intriguing. And am I right in thinking that Jude Law is Putin in this?
0: Yes.
3: Crazy. Okay, Jude Law, it's I found a 5-star review.
2: Millie's been trolling Letterboxd.
3: Yeah, and I love, there's two kinds of 5-star reviews on Letterboxd. There's a very serious one. There's one that says someone was glued to the seat for the entirety of this runtime, hardly finished their popcorn, highly recommend to historical-esque political drama fans. Paul Dano's performance was incredible. And then there's someone who's just in all caps gone, bare butt booty Paul Dano.
2: 5 stars.
3: 5 stars.
0: I love those kind of reviews.
3: So there's a bit of something for everyone in this movie. It's happening today at the Civic at 12:45. A double pass could be yours. All you need to do is text us right now with your name, your B card number, and BFM Rush Tix, and it could be yours. It's a good film talking movie, right?
2: Cinematic and epic.
3: Oh, film talking song.
2: Lasers.
3: Yeah, people just, we're loving the New Zealand International Film Festival. Get along.
2: Yes, get amongst it. So much happening.
3: Yes, BFM Rush Tix, your name and your B card number, and in a few short hours, you could be sitting down to watch The Wizard of the Kremlin at the Civic.

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1: A te marie, good morning, ko Inga Soko Ingwa, ko te iwa karaka, the time is 9 o'clock. An overnight search by rescue teams has led to the safe discovery of a 6-year-old boy who went missing. Police said he was found safe and well this morning, but onlookers noted he did not have warm clothes on, leaving him in freezing conditions. The boy left home at 6 p.m. last night following a family argument. An Amber Alert was issued on the police website, with police saying he was not wearing any shoes. Residents in Blenheim were evacuated this morning following reports for LPG, which turned out to be sewer gas. The evacuation took place in the Riverlands at 4 a.m, with residents being allowed to return to their buildings and homes around 6 a.m. Fire and Emergency is keeping a skeleton crew on site to assist with cleanup. Response was scaled up due to the potential risk of LPG, with firefighters being called from Nelson, Seddon and Renwick. In international news, a video has been released showing a Russian drone hunting down an innocent street vendor in Ukraine. Ukrainian President Volodymyr Zelensky shared the video online, saying it is evidence that Russia has gone mad. Ukraine's Foreign Minister Andrei Sybiha said the incident was a barbaric war crime. The man survived the impact of the drone with shrapnel injuries and a concussion. The U.S. Senate Judiciary Committee has approved Todd Blanche's nomination for Attorney General. The nomination was approved in a 10-12 vote, with all Republicans voting for and all Democrats voting against his nomination. In speeches, Democrats blasted Blanche, saying that he continues to act as the president's personal lawyer. The Senate will now vote to confirm the nomination, and if two Republican senators vote against him, he will lose the nomination. Ara te kawa porongo, and that's the news.
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1: Ane nga tohu, huarere mō tēnei rā. Your weather report for today. Fine and mostly sunny, then some clouds later on. Light easterly winds becoming north-northeast fresh for a while. A high of 15 degrees with an overnight low of 7 degrees. Sunrise today is at was at 20 minutes past 7. Sunset is at 5:30 in the evening. Ane nga tohu, huarere mō te apopo. Your weather forecast for tomorrow. Rapare Thursday, partly cloudy and warmer with chances of a light shower, then overnight rain developing, northerlies freshening later on. Are te tohu huarere and actual weather.
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1: Anena ahua tanga o Tangaroa mō tēnei rā. Your surf report for today. Ki te tai o Rāwhiti on the east coast, up to 1 foot of east-south-east swell, with light cross offshore southerlies. Tai Party high tide is at 11:45 this morning. Tai Timu low tide is at 6 o'clock this evening. Score 1 out of 10. Ki te tai Hauauru on the west coast, up to 10 feet of southwest swell, with light to moderate cross shore southerlies. Tai Party high tide is at 11:45 this afternoon. Tai Timu low tide is at 8 o'clock in the evening. Score 2 out of 10. That's your news. We're in Surf. Ko Angus to Ko Ingoa. The time is now 4 minutes past 9.
3: Thank you, Angus. I've almost forgiven you for not liking pies for your eloquent remarks about film.
1: Don't help me.
3: I just can't believe it. 5395, like, is pie hatred a thing? Is it happening?
4: Well, what Angus lacks in love of pies, he makes up for in love of movies, eh?
3: So true, so true. Keep those texts rolling in. BFM Rush Ticks. Rush is one word. And then Ticks is tickets, but spelt the cool way with an X. Your name, your B card number, and you could be off to see The Wizard of the Kremlin this afternoon. Right, let's put this big tune on, eh?
4: Let's.

0: Lord knows if there's anything that can get your ass shaking at 9 minutes past nine on a Wednesday morning, it's Big Tune from Half Off. Very exciting week for Half Queen, so much on the horizon, and we're actually joined by Half Queen on the line. Morena.
1: Morena, can you hear me?
0: Yeah, we got you. Yes. Loud and clear.
1: Awesome.
2: Hoping you can hear us.
1: Yeah, I can hear you.
2: Yeah, good. Otherwise, that would be quite an awkward interview, right?
1: We can make it work.
2: We are good. The sun is shining. How are you?
1: Yeah, feeling good. It's very busy. It's a lot going on, but, you know, happy to be here. Yeah. As always.
0: You've received some exciting news about a course that's going to take you over to Berlin. Do you want to tell us a little bit about what's been going on for you and what's led to this sort of moment?
1: Of course. So I when I was in Vietnam, I applied to do this course called How to Run a Club, which sounds a bit fruity and silly, but upon further investigation, it's a course that's run out of Tresor in Berlin, which is kind of the nightclub responsible for bringing techno to Europe. They have an academy there, or the Academy of Subcultural Understanding, where they run different courses. I guess, yeah, it's quite niche and like specialized training within like the nightwork sphere. So I applied for that and I got in. I'm one out of eight picks in the world. So I thought, you know, that's actually pretty cool. I think I've done a good job repping Auckland. So I guess, yeah, that's the course, and it's in September.
0: That's so exciting.
1: But you guys need some help getting some money to go there. You know, that's the bigger pitch.
0: Yeah. So we've got some fundraising and stuff happening over the next couple of weeks. Something happening this Friday?
1: Yeah, well, I mean, it's all very last minute, isn't it? So, of course, it's like, wow, it's happening in 2 days. But, yeah, this Friday at Neck of the Woods, the Sweeties have given me the keys to the place. I'm going to be doing an all-night-long sort of marathon set, which I've done a couple times, but I haven't done one in the last, 2 years here. So I'm pretty gassed about that. But, yeah, I thought it's a pretty good way to celebrate this and see if anyone wants to sort of dance for some good stuff, you know.
2: Yeah, we absolutely can't wait to dance with you on Friday. And all the funds are going towards getting you over there and learning, soaking up all that knowledge.
1: Exactly right. You know, it's like, I mean, look, I wish I had sort of thousands and thousands of dollars lying around. I'm sure we all did, but I don't currently. So I'm opening up my heart to lean in on the community and be like, hey, guys, help me out.
0: But also, you know, it's not just to take you across to Berlin. It's like so you can go and do all of this learning and then bring it back home, which is what people should be doing when they go overseas, eh?
1: Yeah, exactly. They should be coming back. So the bigger goal is like one day to open a club or similar space that sort of, you know, like fills that void that I think a few of us are feeling within the nightlife world at my lodge. So that's the bigger thing. I think also alongside like me DJing on Friday, I'll start a boosted campaign, which those guys are like very generously matching funds. So we'll definitely make the poutier required. But yeah, if there's a case people can't come to the gig but they want to donate, still like that's the buzz there.
0: Cool.
1: But, yeah.
0: You seem. Awesome. Yeah, awesome. You know, you're widely known as Tamaki Makoto's nightmare, and you've got a pretty strong vision for the Tamaki sort of nightlife that you want to see come into fruition. When you do eventually come home and open your club, what's your sort of vision for what the city needs?
1: I think we just need to pivot into being like a 24-hour city, you know. I also do think, you know, if the nightmare role was to be advertised tomorrow, I probably wouldn't get it. I think I've got a lot of like economy to learn, but you know, it's like I'm coming from a background of like pure passion and heart for it. Like that, the bigger goal is just to like create a space for the next generation of people to like feel like safe and home, and like there's something for them. You know, that's the dream. It's really just to have a place that is like just non-traditional club space.
2: My gosh.
1: Yeah, something like that. Part of the whole thing is really like is doing some like field research to like figure out exactly what we all want and need, you know. So that's the buzz. Yeah.
2: Well, catch me there every weekend when it's a thing. For
1: it'll
2: sure.
1: It'll be a club for BFM, pretty much.
0: Oh, yeah, good. Yeah. That's what we like to hear. That's awesome. Yeah. So much interesting kōrero happening here in Tāmaki and abroad as well in terms of the model for running clubs. I'm really intrigued to see what sort of whakaaro you bring home and have to share, especially, you know, just like it's been such a tricky time for, you know, we saw the whole neck of the woods closure and then reopening and conversations around how we run these spaces without having to rely on alcohol sales. And yeah, it seems as though it's going to be such a cool time to get stuck into that kōrero.
1: Totally. And I think the biggest thing, I mean, this is the thing, Auckland is such a specific like case study, you know. Obviously Berlin is really different and has a whole different sort of like context that means that a club like Trezor can run for 30 years and not have any like operational issues, you know. So it'll be good to go somewhere where you can see like, oh, this is like the mecca of clubbing. How do we make this work within like the Tāmaki context with everything else going on? So yeah, it'll be good. It'll be good to learn some shit, bring it home.
0: Yeah, cool. Yeah. In the meantime, for people that want to support you and give you some pūtea, what can they do to get tickets to Shakes and Mass this Friday and then also get amongst that boosted?
1: Hell yeah. I just put my, like, the little Humanitics link for tickets up live. So you can probably just Google Half Queen Marathon set and it will come up. I'm going to post it on my Instagram as well. And then on Friday, the boosted campaign will go live. So it'll all just be on my social media if anyone wants to look me up there so they can find everything. I'll probably also be yapping about it tomorrow on Drive, so, you know, it'll be coming at you from every corner. Sorry!
2: So good, so good. And for such a, you know, bigger, great cause. So, we're so excited to see what you get from it. And congratulations on being 1 of 8. Holy moly.
1: That's awesome, eh? Shot, Millie. Thanks, Wizard. I appreciate you guys, eh?
2: Oh, good. Well, you have a lovely day, Half Queen, and we'll see you on Friday night.
1: See you on Friday, guys. Have a great day. Thanks for having me.
0: Of course. Ka kite. Bye.
1: Ka kite. Bye.
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2: This is a new one from Clover. Thanks to our dear Rosetta, keeping the dancey vibes going for a second here on 95BFM Breakfast. Thanks to 830 Coffee Roasters. Princess Bay Dub is the name of this track. Let us know where you're tuned in from, how your morning's going. We still have a double pass to Atomic coming up, so stay tuned to be in to win that.
9: And
2: we love this song. We do love this song. Oh yeah.
0: Sorry. Brand new from Clover. Shout out Princess Bay. Best beach in Wellington. Oh, best sunset in Wellington. I'll say that much.
2: 100%. 100%. Huge congratulations to Dion. You've won yourself a double pass to go and to see that movie at the Civic this afternoon. The Wizard of the Kremlin. That is all yours. Keep tuning into 95BFM Breakfast all week. We have different tickets to different films every day. Yeah. Otherwise, let us know how your day's going. And we'll kick off that Atomic giveaway after we dance it out for a while.

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Fuck you guys.

0: speaking my mind. Kato and Brandon Cherez. Oh my gosh.
1: Banger alert.
0: So good. Oh, if that doesn't have you in the mood to head along to Half Queen's fundraiser on Friday, oh my gosh, or give to the Boosted campaign, I don't know what's going to work. Shout out to the people enjoying these sunny, bassy tunes.
1: Just kind of can't go wrong with a little bit of garage on a sunny day, I think.
0: Yeah. Yep.
1: Tried and true.
0: So lovely out there. Hope you're all having a great morning. We're about to make it better, though.
1: What's this?
0: I have our fourth and final prize for this mega prize edition of Breakfast.
1: Extravaganza.
0: Yeah, mega prize extravaganza. This is a double pass to see Atomic live at the Auckland Town Hall, happening the 15th of August, Saturday. That's in 10 short days.
1: Just around the corner.
0: Freak out, everyone. Tell you about Atomic, Aotearoa's ultimate fem rock supergroup, including the likes of Boranga, Diane Swan, Vera Allen, and Jasmine Mary, backed by an all-femme band who are just as amazing. It's massive. It's huge.
1: Yeah, it's going to be really special. And we're lucky enough to be giving away double passes to the show all week here on Breakfast. So if you want to win, all you got to do is tuku pātui mai, send us a text, 5395, your name and your B-card number, and Atomic, and you're in the draw. 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
0: Make it happen. Okay, all week we've been thinking about some rock icons, and I think there's no one more iconic in the punk scene than KT at the moment, the lead singer of Upchuck. So incredibly rungus, apparently, has no fear stepping down into the crowd and just becoming one with them. And they released their third album, I'm Nice Now, last year via Domino, and oh my gosh, it's amazing. In fact, it's so amazing, I had to go and get like a special edition vinyl of it that's kind of this metallic silver.
1: Oh, awesome.
0: Metallic silver, even. And they're just a band that I love, and they're going to teach us how to rock and roll right now. This is their track, Forgotten Token. Get those texts in, your name, your B-card number, Atomic. You could have a double pass to go and see Aotearoa's fem rock supergroup, legends, icons in the flesh in 10 short days. Here we go.

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1: Yeah.
0: Way to undo any of the coolness we'd built up.
1: What?
0: Up during that.
1: Rock and roll's so cool, man.
0: No, but when you say it, like, wow, rock and roll. How cool. What are you kids up to these days? Yeah. Anyway, there was a great run of tracks. That last one was Stranger from Boxer Priest. Before that was a classic, The Mint Chicks with Opium of the People. Before that, one of my favourite bands at the moment, which is just so beautiful to watch, Blossom and Bloom, Civil Talk with 100 different people. And of course, we kicked things off with Upchuck. That track was Forgotten Token, because we are giving away a double pass to Atomic happening next Saturday at the Auckland Town Hall. You can go see Bodanga, Diane Swan, Vera Allen, Jasmine Mary, and an all-femme band totally rock your socks off. So if you want a double pass to that, all we need is your name, your B-card number, and Atomic.
1: That's going to be a lot of fun.
0: We'll see what we can do. We'll be drawing the winner very shortly, because very shortly, in like 10 minutes, is the end of the show.
1: Just like that. Time flies, eh?
0: When you're having this much fun, it sure does.
1: I wish you all could see Millie right now. She's got a very chic balaclava situation going on.
0: I am wearing my balaclava. It's really cold. I went out into the actual station. I came out of our cave, our studio cave, and it was very cold. But this balaclava, my mum bought this for me when I started breakfast because she was worried about my head getting cold. Because apparently I'm still a baby, and I'm okay
1: with
0: that.
1: With this little bonnet. Just about. It's pretty cute. Although when you said before, do I look like a knight? I say that was pretty accurate.
0: I do look like a knight, particularly when you pull the end of this, like the kind of bottom over the shoulder.
1: Yeah.
0: I look ready for a round table moment.
1: It's also just about the same colour as your skin.
0: Yes, yeah.
1: So I reckon it could be part of some great costume somehow.
0: Yes, it could make me look bald or a flesh person.
1: Flesh person. Okay, we'll be right back.
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4: 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Oh, no!

0: Oh, what a crazy old Wednesday send-off. This is gorgeous, my friend.
1: Well, this is a new one from Drone Eater, Ahuru Mōwai. And before this, Bitter Cane String with The Web. And before that, Bronny with I Hope to Write a Love Song. And now us leaving you. But don't worry, because you've got Morning Glory with Olive up next, which is going to be lots of fun. Thank you to everyone who joined us on the show this morning. We had so much. Carmel Cipollone from the Labour Party.
0: Yep.
1: Thanks also to Half Queen. Oh, thanks to Anthony Tonin for sitting down for a corridor with me. And Half Queen for being awesome.
0: Yes, everyone head along to that fundraiser on Friday. Do you want to know the winner of our final prize?
2: Yes, please.
0: Okay, congratulations, Andrew.
1: Yay.
0: For those of you who are deep within breakfast lore, you will remember Andrew as the owner of Apricot.
1: Yes.
0: The sad cat.
1: One of my favourite cats ever.
0: One of our favourite cats ever. And Andrew does
1: up there with Dolly Parton.
0: A really good job of keeping us updated on Apricot's whereabouts, kind of, you know, status within the sadness realm. Apricot looked kind of happy in the last photo we got.
1: Considerably happier than the first one.
0: Yeah, I think Apricot, okay. And also, when we were playing, back when we were playing those bassy tunes, Apricot got up from under the bed for the day.
1: Apricot likes garage music.
0: I think Apricot loves garage.
1: Yeah. A woman of taste.
0: Go Apricot. Hey, thank you so much for tuning in. Thank you to you, Rosetta.
1: Thank you,
0: that
1: Millie.
0: That was fun.
1: We have fun, don't we?
0: Oh, we do have a lot of fun. About as much fun as you can have on a breakfast show.
1: I reckon. Thanks so much, everyone. Ki pai te rā. Have an awesome rest of your upper. You'll be hearing from us. Apopo. Ka kits. Ka kits.

0: That was the 95 BFM Breakfast Show with Rosetta and Millie. Hey, don't cry. We'll be back again tomorrow.
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Te morning glory tēnei. 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We just had Marama Pai from the Howard Morrison Quartet. And this is the Whakatara dub from Lapis. Lapis? Lapis? I'm so sorry. Hope you're all having a beautiful morning. My first show in the new studio on Karanga Ahape Road. Yeah, it's pretty special. Get up and dance. Let's go.

We're starting off with some dub vibes. It's our turn, eh? We just had the Whakatata dub from La Peace. This is the Princess Bay dub from Clover.

Oh, that's awesome. What a main song. Keep it locked on the beat if I know. Got a special show for you this morning. Lots of fuerte. Pete's back in the studio 11 for our native Manu Kōrero. Sorry, it's been a few weeks. We're talking about the Buller's mollymook today. It's a Tauroa species. Yeah, and if you didn't know, we've moved to K Road. Our work doesn't stop here, and we're only partway through our build. So if you've got any pizza yet, please give it to us. Or just give me $20, please. 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
0: But me hopeful. 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
0: No pre-propaganda. 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
7: This is Listen by, or Nikki by Nikki. Before the break, we heard Because of Life from Sade and Lehania from Luca Duran with, well, featuring Kalman Duran and Gelsborg as well. Hope you're having a nice morning. Let me know what you're up to this morning. What did you eat for breakfast? I had some Marmite on toast and a beautiful coffee from Wild Wheats on Mount Eden Road. Yeah. And a mandarin. And a pear. Yo.

Shout out to my mum and my nana listening from Te Tihi o Māru from the rest home. Kia ora everyone down there. Miss you guys a lot. We'll see you soon. Nana, you're doing so well, babes. Keep up the good fight. I love you.

0: This is Passion Babe from Aldous Harding. Before that we had When Your Eyes Meet Mine by the Broken Heartbreakers. Mau te ora e te whānau. 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Shall we go back to work?
1: Oh, they won't miss us for another 5 minutes.
0: You said that about 5 minutes ago.
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0: John Williams is the musical genius behind the scores of all your favourite movies. 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
1: This is Te Hekinga from Te Toko Toru. Yes, before the break we also had executive assistant from Anthony Tonin. Pete will be in soon to talk about our Monday. We're talking about the Bullers Molly Mook this week, the Tōrua. So let me

0: Hear that? Up there in that tree? Oh, yeah.
1: Tweet, tweet.
2: It's me and all my homies love native manu, and it's about to start.
3: Yes, this is me and all my homies love native manu. And this week, Etiwi, we are talking about the Buller's Mollymook, the Totoa.

0: And as always, the Birdman 3000 is here. Pete Tonda, welcome back to the studio, Pete.
1: Morena Olive. It's been a little break, but great to be back.
0: And in our break, you've managed to have a rumbucks off a lime tree.
1: I have, and I came off second best. 6 stitches in my left ear. But hey, we're not here to talk about my left ear.
0: Okay.
1: Although I'm feeling a bit like Van Gogh at the moment.
0: Yeah, I mean, yes, you do have quite a... And you've got the beard.
1: It's all happening. I'm channeling.
0: You are channeling. Just don't cut it right off, eh?
1: That's true.
0: So, Pete, you're talking about the Tordor, which is kind of a generic name for an albatross,
1: yes.
0: But in specifically the Buller's mollymook.
1: Yes.
0: Can you tell us about the classification of this manu, please?
1: Absolutely. So they're endemic, but they're endemic in that they only breed here. But they do travel to South America during our winter, like a lot of our pelagic manu.
0: Yes.
1: They're naturally uncommon, means that there's never been that many of them around, but they are declining.
0: Okay.
1: Yeah. And there's two subspecies, the southern Buller's mollymook and the northern Buller's mollymook. They're quite similar. Little bit of differences in size and colouring, but we'll focus on the southern Buller's mollymook today.
0: Cool.
1: And there's about 13,500 breeding pairs, so even though they're naturally uncommon, that's quite a few.
0: It's quite high.
1: Yeah.
0: Yeah.
1: But that was in 2002, and they haven't done any recent counts, and they do think they're declining.
0: So we don't have any recent statistics.
1: No.
0: Yeah.
1: And the name mollymook.
0: Yeah, well, I was going to ask you about that. Where does that come from?
1: From my research, it comes from a 17th century Dutch word, mollymook, which means foolish gull, due to them being unafraid of humans and also their clumsy way of walking on land.
0: I'm just going to start calling my friends that.
1: No,
0: the mollymook.
1: I feel that's a little uncharitable. But once they get in the ear, they are just a picture of grace.
0: So that
1: makes up for it.
0: Yeah.
1: So there's 9 mollymook species around the world, and 7 of these breed in Aotearoa.
0: Wow.
1: In the offshore islands.
0: Wow.
1: We're the seabird capital of the world, for sure.
0: Choo-choo, all aboard the train to the seabird capital.
1: Absolutely.
0: That's amazing. That's so cool to hear, Peter. Nice to know where that name comes from.
1: Yeah.
0: It's part of your
1: Dutch connection.
0: History. Aye. Māori relationship to the Tordor. Tell us about that, Pete, because Tordor is the te reo name given to albatross species, but we have many other kinds of Tordor as well, don't we?
1: Yeah. So a lot of albatrosses and all the mollymooks are just smaller albatrosses, basically.
0: Yeah, okay.
1: And then some, like the Tordor pango,
0: yeah,
1: the sooty albatross that sort of added the pango because it's black.
0: Right.
1: But most of them are just given the name Tordor. Value for food.
0: Mm-hmm.
1: But I think more so for the Chatham Island mollymook, because they're a bit more accessible for harvesting.
0: Are they still around today, the Chatham Island mollymook?
1: Yes, yeah, they are. Yeah. But they did harvest the southern mollymook. So they got it when they were out at sea. Sometimes they caught them at sea.
0: Of course. Yeah.
1: But their breeding islands are pretty far off the coast, so not easily accessible.
0: Definitely. And I imagine they're using their feathers for things as well.
1: Yeah, cloaks and to adorn waka.
0: Aye.
1: And the bones were used for hooks and spear tips.
0: Yeah. Great stuff. And there's a kōrero about the Matatu waka, one of the waka that came from Hawaiki to Aotearoa, and was captained by Ariki, Māori chief called Tōroa.
1: Yeah.
0: That's so cool.
1: And he wore these white sort of albatross feathers as earrings, and he had this incredible navigational skill.
0: Yeah.
1: And I think that's why he got the name, because he could navigate and travel long distances.
0: That's amazing. Yeah.
1: So I think that's very cool.
0: Yeah, I love that a lot. And a couple of whakatauki for you, te whānau. Mehe tōrua ngū nū ngū nū. Oh, it's a bit of a tongue twister. What does that talk to, Pete?
1: Like an albatross crouching, and it describes how the albatross sort of neatly folds its wings when it comes down to land on the water. And it's applied to the tidy folding of mats and garments.
0: I love that.
1: I think that's a beautiful analogy, isn't it?
0: Yeah. So if you've got a flatmate that's, you know, folding the bath towels, right, you say, mehe toroa ngu ngu ngu ngu.
1: That's Marani, not me.
0: Oh, no, I don't think so. And another whakatauki, tōroe, tōrara, tōroa whakapai tangata, huie, huie tangata ko tahi. Okay, what is that, Pete?
1: That means, O albatross, albatross to decorate the people, O huia, huia for a single person. So the feathers of the albatross sort of served as decorations for many people. However, the feathers of the now extinct huia were very rare.
0: Yeah.
1: And so they were seen as a decoration for just someone of great prestige and importance.
0: Yeah, yeah.
1: And it was about something rare always being preferred to the more common ornaments. But my observation is maybe we should change that around and value the plentiful because it provides a lot more for many, not the individual, which is kind of a lot more egocentric and excluding.
0: Oh, God, you're all about the people, aren't you, Pete? It's awesome. but if people don't know what the Buller's Mollymook look like, how would you describe it, Pete?
1: Yeah, well...
0: I'm just laughing because I know what's about to be said.
1: If I was a young sparrow sitting in a tree in Invercargill or maybe Rakiura, minding my own business, and a Buller's Mollymook flew overhead, I would forever dream of being a Buller's Mollymook.
0: True!
1: Because what they lack in size, because they're one of the small albatross species, they make up for this in spades with their flashy good looks. So black and white plumage over the wings and tail, beautiful white belly, and that blends into this lovely sort of smoky grey neck and
0: head. Yeah, definitely.
1: They've got these beautiful brown eyes you could drown in, and the most fantastic black and golden yellow bill. And they sort of remind me of Humphrey Bogart and Casablanca and James Dean. They're just super cool looking birds.
0: The bill is kind of surreal in a way.
1: It is.
0: I'm looking at a photo now and it almost looks photoshopped onto the bird.
1: It does.
0: As well as the eyes, they look quite striking as well. They look like they're wearing eyeshadow.
1: Like pools of this deep brown. They're beautiful. and this is why I made a Buller's Mollymook face mask.
0: Yes, you do.
1: Which you have worn.
0: I have,
1: And I'm just compelled. I brought it, so I'm compelled to put it on right now so I can vibe this money for the rest of the show.
0: Yeah, of course. I love this mask.
1: Got to be a bit careful on my ear.
0: Oh, God. There we go. Pete's got the mask on. So tell us about this mask, Pete. Why did you make this?
1: I've got a little creative group and we do sort of creative performances.
0: Yeah.
1: And I made a number of these Manu masks and did these performances sort of channeling the Manu.
0: It's amazing. Yes. Yeah. So Pete's got his big Mollymook beak on.
1: Yes, no, I'm feeling in the moment here.
0: Yeah, that's great. And we've talked a bit about where the Buller's Mollymook lives, but can you give us a bit more info about that, Pete? And also, what do they like to eat?
1: Yes. So the southern Buller's Mollymook, they breed on the Snares, which is Tenehiki.
0: Tenehiki.
1: That's about 100 to 200 kilometres southwest of Rakiura, Stewart Island.
0: Yeah.
1: And the Solander Islands, Hauteri, which is the west side of Fovo Strait, about 40 kilometres south of Fiordland.
0: Wow, so they're very south.
1: They're out south in the cold. They're out in the big ocean.
0: Yeah, definitely.
1: And that's where they breed. Yeah. But they migrate after breeding to the seas off Chile and Peru.
0: Is that because it's warmer over there?
1: I think it's a lot of food.
0: True.
1: All albatrosses and petrels, they all tend to head over that way.
0: Amazing. Yeah. So they eat. For a party.
1: Yeah.
0: Summer break.
1: Exactly. I'd like to do this. It's a lot warmer.
0: Maybe like we could get an invite next year.
1: I better grow some wings in the meantime. They eat fish, squid, krill. Krill's a type of shrimp. Salps and offal from fishing boats. Mm. And generally the surface feeders, they don't tend to dive for food and they can swallow very large pieces of food. They've got expandable throats, a bit like the karuirui, the shag.
0: Oh, that's cool.
1: Yeah. Yeah, so you get it.
0: I would love to see that.
1: They find a fish, decent-sized fish. They and then just sculpt it down.
0: Straight down the gullet.
1: Yeah.
0: Wow, I want one of those. And for breeding, Pete, so they breed here, and what's their kind of breeding patterns look like?
1: Monogamous pairs.
0: Yep.
1: And so the southern bullers, Molly Mork, they're a bit unusual because many of the nests are under dense vegetation, and sometimes they have to walk up to 100 metres to get to their nest. The colonial breeders means they sort of like to breed in groups.
0: Yeah.
1: And they build their nests out of mud, guano.
0: What is guano?
1: We've talked about this. It's that fancy
0: so
1: cocktail.
0: So disappointed
1: it's
0: in
1: that
0: me.
1: That fancy cocktail we talked about. No, it's bird poo. and vegetation, but there's quite a bit of poo in there.
0: Yeah.
1: And they add to their nest every year. So the nests can be mounds of up to 1 metre high.
0: So they come back to the same nest, yeah.
1: And they like sitting on this throne.
0: Yeah, definitely.
1: Throne of guano.
0: I wonder if they're having competitions to see who can make the biggest nest.
1: The highest castle. Yeah. So one egg, shared incubation. They have lots of displays of affection to each other for bonding and defending the nest.
0: Mm.
1: And it's a very long breeding period. So after they hatch, it takes about 167 days to fledge.
0: Holy hecka, that's a long time.
1: That's a long time. Albatrosses tend to have very long breeding seasons.
0: Yeah, well, I've been watching the camera of the Tordoa down in Dunedin.
1: Yes. Yeah, yeah.
0: And that chick is getting huge. I'm like, surely you'll be ready to go soon.
1: Yeah. But these manu, they don't start breeding until they're about 12 years old.
0: Wow.
1: But they live to more than 45 years.
0: Wow.
1: So that's a good lifetime.
0: That is a good lifetime.
1: Yeah.
0: Wow, that's incredible.
1: Yeah.
0: I didn't know that they lived for so long. And as for threats...
1: Yeah.
0: What are the threats to the bullers, Molly Mork, the tall?
1: Well, the good thing is that their breeding islands, because they're so far offshore and in the gnarly seas, the predators, the mammalian predators, can't get to them.
0: Mm.
1: So those islands are predator free, which is fantastic.
0: Yeah, that's great. And long may it stay that
1: absolutely.
0: Way.
1: Absolutely. And on the Solander Islands, there's a little bit of encroachment by fur seals. You know, fur seals, they absolutely slaughtered during the sealing days for oil and food.
0: Yeah.
1: But they're coming back, and that's cool.
0: It is cool.
1: But it does crimp on the sort of near shore nesting sites for this manu.
0: Which is a natural part of any kind of ecosystem.
1: But the biggest threat is fishing by far.
0: Yeah.
1: They get caught in trawling nets, but they particularly get caught on long lines because the bait they use, it's the food for the manu.
0: Absolutely.
1: So they, unfortunately, once they get on the hook, they end up drowning.
0: Yeah.
1: And that, I think that's the main cause for their decline in population.
0: Yeah.
1: So we've just got to figure out better fishing methods.
0: Hard out.
1: You know, to minimise
0: it. Surely it can't be that bloody hard.
1: it just needs innovation, technology and a bit of investment to figure out how do we do that.
0: Yeah.
1: And we did talk previously about some longline designs that have a little cover on the bait.
0: And it keeps it covered until...
1: Keeps it covered until a certain depth and then it springs open.
0: Yeah.
1: So, you know, we've got to do things like that.
0: Yeah, and that just seems so, I don't know, so
1: obvious,
0: much common sense,
1: it?
0: You know, to do
1: obvious.
0: Something like that.
1: Yeah.
0: I really like that idea and I love how design and Yeah, just like product design can be a part of, you know, saving our manu. So, yeah. I hope that more longline fishing vessels will employ that sort of method.
1: They've got to.
0: Yeah, they've got to. And to finish us off, Pete, what's your final kind of kōrero here in your song? You always say something really wise at the end.
1: Try to. Absolute stunner of a manu.
0: Oi.
1: Fantastic pelagic manu. We need to treasure and nurture them. They roam the high seas for much of their lives, and I think they represent that sort of free spirit that we dream about as land-loving humans.
0: Yeah.
1: We've got to preserve that.
0: Absolutely, my mate.
1: And my song, Crowded House, love Crowded House. Song is Distant Sun. Great song about relationships. These manu spend much of their lives living far away from Aotearoa on under a distant sun. That's a very loose connection. It's the only thing I could think of. But
0: really,
1: it's
0: pulling
1: great,
0: at strings today.
1: that's a stretch. But it's a great song.
0: It is a good song.
1: Yeah.
0: Thanks, Pete, so much. See you next
1: week. Good to be back.
0: Kia ora.

0: Isn't that beautiful?
1: That was me and all my homies love Native Manu, only on 95 BFM.
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Ngāmahi to Pete for coming up, having a kōrero about our manu, the Tōroa, the Bullers Molly Mock. You can catch that on the Bcast later. We just had before this, Waiata, Stick Around to See from Vera Allen. I love that song so much. And we also had Vanishing from the Bug Disfig. And this is Guap Pop from Agung Mango, featuring Genesis Owuzu, who's got a new album out. I was listening to that yesterday, so yeah. Enjoy your te whānau. Thank you for your texts in. Yeah, me did it.

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1: 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What is bussy?
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Your morning glow with Olive. We're coming into the last 25 minutes of the show. Before the break, we had I Wish It Was Me from Obong Jiar. And this is Memory Box from Peter Cat Recording Co. I love this song so much. I've been listening to it since I was a teenager. I hope you enjoy it too. Get up and dance, girls.

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This is Tu Puru Puru, the Teddy Edit by Maisie Edicut. Ngā mihi te whānau for tuning in today. I've been Olive. This has been Morning Glory. Another Waiata coming up for you, a Lady Shaka track. An edit from Vesetti Etu. But yeah, good to be back. Love you all. Have a beautiful day. Shout out to the person that sent me a crazy text, gone from a cathode ray nipple to an artificial womb. I literally do not understand that. Have a good day, everybody.

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0: te nā koutou katoa, ko Theo Toku Ingoa, nau mai haere mai ki te wire mo tēnei rā. Kia ora, and welcome to The Wire for Rāpa Wednesday. I'm your host Theo, and I'll be with you for the next hour. I'm also joined in the studio by producer Jude. E whai ake nei, coming up on the show, I spoke to the University of Auckland's Dr. R.K. Nicholas on the revitalisation of Cook Islands languages this Cook Islands Language Week. I also spoke to the University of Auckland's Professor Jeff Smale about a promising new cancer treatment drug he's researching. Jude, what do you have for us today?
1: I spoke to University of Auckland physics professor Nicola Gaston about the government's new science investment plan.
0: Hey, aha o whakaaro. We'd love to hear your thoughts on any of these pieces, so get in touch. Tuku pā tuhu mai. 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Kaua e wareware o ahe ana koutou, te whakarongo ki ēnei kōrero anō. Hei pakahere, roki roki mā runga I te paia. Tuku tuku o irirangi poho me haere ki 95BFM irakate kon. 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
1: The government has recently announced a new science investment plan which will prioritise commercialisation. The plan was put forward, as Prime Minister Christopher Luxon said, to brutally commercialise New Zealand science research. The focus of research will be around four areas of priority, which will be technology for prosperity, primary industries and bioeconomy, environment sustainability and resilience, and healthy people and a thriving society. Through the new plan, investments into the technology for prosperity pillar will gradually increase as a way of investing in areas with more potential. To learn more about how the science community feels about the new plan, how it puts commercialization at the front, and its possible future implications, I spoke to University of Auckland physics professor Nicola Gaston.
2: So the government released a new science investment plan. In simple terms, what major structural changes is this plan making to how science is funded in New Zealand?